0: You guys are sitting around 6. New York lay in the 6. Total 218. What did you make this number? And anything that you've got in the pocket for game one or the series for Knicks Cavs?
1: Yeah, nothing for the series for me, but I made this line 6.5, and that was pretty much predicated on the spot where Cleveland only had the one day off after a 7-game series and the Knicks were rested. Normally, I would have had it 5.5, but I added that point. We opened at 7 and thinking, you know, trying to anticipate people will be looking for that side. So that's pretty much where it settled for a while. I laid some 5.5 just anticipating the line would go up. And then when it reached its apex of 7, I took some 7. So the only thing I did is I have a 5.5-7 going for myself tonight. No real opinion on the side. But we've seen some sharp money take 7, 6.5 down to where it currently sits at 6.
2: Anything you've seen on the total that you would consider sharp money?
1: No, it's been mostly public on the over so far. Nothing really sharp to drive it. We've seen some first half over sharp play over 105.5, 106.
0: You know, Jeff, when you look at this series price, Knicks minus 265, you said you don't personally have any bets on this. How are folks betting it? Because I would imagine the casual bettor probably not going to be laying 265. Are they laying a series spread? Are they laying exact numbers? My gut would be that they like the Knicks, but I don't know if they want to lay 265. What have you seen from a series betting standpoint?
1: Well, on the series price, it's been mostly Cavs, but from the exact result, it's been Knicks in 6 or 7 where they're, like you said, not having to lay 260 in that range. So a little bit split there, looking for the plus money on both sides of it by the public.
2: Yeah, Knicks in 6, you could get it about plus 475. What do you think, Jeff? Is this going to be a long series?
1: I do think so. I mean, the Knicks, they shot so well the first couple series, and you know, this time off, you'd have to think some regression sets in. And I think Cleveland will match up well enough that I think they're going to draw, make it a longer series, and you know, be there at the end, have a chance to win it in 6 or 7. But I'm probably going to be looking over the course of it to be looking on the Cleveland side plus the points more often than laying the Knicks in the points.
0: Jeff Sherman, veteran odds maker at Golf Odds, is where you can find him, joining us courtesy of our progressive guest line, NBA odds maker as well. Let's recap a little bit what we saw last night. Just an unbelievable game. We spent a good chunk of the first hour talking about it, recapping it. How was that result for you guys regarding the Spurs winning? And how much adjustment have you seen in the market based off of that game one victory from the Spurs?
1: We actually had a lot of public play on San Antonio and the money line. You know, a lot of people were saying with what they had done in the regular season against them, that's how they wanted to support it. Same thing in the series price early on. So now you're looking at the series price, OKC minus 120 and even. Now you're starting to see some Oak City money show up. And I went to plus 130 on the title odds for Oak City. And this is like the first time in a while that we've seen some support for Oklahoma City. That they're our best position in the future book. But now that they're plus 130, people are starting to take some nibbles on that.
2: Interesting. Jeff, is this – I know a lot of people after last night are going to say – Spurs are going to win this series, and you know, I tend to think that way too. But again, this is a young team; they got to learn out. They have to learn how to close out the defending champs. I still think this is going to go 6, probably 7. What do you think?
1: Yeah, I'd be surprised if it went anything less than 6. I would expect 7, and you know, you're going to have Oklahoma City more than capable of winning in San Antonio, just as San Antonio can win there like they did last night. So I think it's going to be a dogfight every night. And you saw it, anytime a team would go on a run, the other team would have a response for it. So they match up well. They each have their superstar up front. They have a great supporting cast. Both play great defense. So it's going to be a dogfight throughout the whole series.
0: You know, Jeff, as I look at some of the odds to win the title, you're getting plus money on both Thunder around plus 130, Spurs plus 140. Series price, you're getting even money for the Thunder, plus 130-ish, plus 120, I guess, for the Spurs. Would you look at a futures bet? If you had nothing in your pocket, obviously things have adjusted, but do you really think anyone from the East can emerge and knock off the Thunder or the Spurs?
1: I think the Knicks can if they can shoot the ball like they did last round. And it's a big if, obviously, but I don't put credence in Cleveland beating one of those two teams. And you can see it you know, sitting 25-1 for the title right now. The Knicks were respected at 5-1. You know, it'd be less than $5 on Oak City if they're on the series price. So I think the Knicks could make it interesting. Not thinking they're going to win it, but I think it would be an interesting series, more so than the odds would tell.
2: Jeff Sherman with us. Follow him at Golf Odds. We'll talk golf here in a moment. But, Jeff, let's go to hockey. You're a big Vegas Golden Knights fan. Knights open their series, Western Conference Finals on the road at Colorado on Wednesday night. Avalanche about minus 185. Big favorites for the series. How is this being bet with your sharper players?
1: Mostly Colorado so far in the game and the series price. And rightfully so, because of Mark Stone status. I mean, he's really the engine for the Knights. And if he's not available for the series, it's going to be a real tough go for Vegas. But if he can get in at any point, they're a different team with him. So it's really, to me, dependent on his health.
2: All right. Do you think the Knights can win a couple of games? Can, you know, Knights surprise people. They can win big games on the road in the playoffs. They won the game six in Salt Lake City, game six in Anaheim. They do this when a lot of people in the betting market tends to doubt this team. They come up with big wins on the road. I'm not discounting this team, but I believe what you said is true. Mark Stone is a difference maker. Without him, I'm not sure they can pull this off.
1: Well, I think they're going to go as Carter Hart goes, and he's been playing great in the playoffs so far. And, you know, he's been the consistent goalie. And I think if he can have a good game or two, then they can steal some. So he just needs to keep up with what he's doing to give them a chance to keep him in each game.
2: Jeff Sherman with us. Jeff, I wanted to read this tweet for you from David Baker, professional gambler. The next time you see a sports book complain about the result of an event, just remind them how many millions they won on the PGA. Basically, no one who bets real money had Aaron Rye. A clean sweep for the books and millions of outrights down the drain. Aaron Rye, 200 to 300 to 1 going into the PGA, and he wins it. How was that result for your book?
1: Well, collectively, I could see that, but we didn't win millions and millions in our book. But it was a great hold percentage. We actually pre-tournament only had one $5 ticket on Rye at 200-1.
2: Oh,
1: so we held almost the entire pool. And like you said, there isn't anyone that I knew, and I talked to a lot of sharp people that had him in their list. And you know, I started him at 125 last year, and he drifted out to 200, and there wasn't much interest at all in him. And so a very good result for any book out there.
2: Mike Montesano tweeted this. He says, Aaron Rye, 200-1 to win the PGA, question mark. I didn't hear one person mention his name one time all week. Good for Rye. The two gloves are annoying as hell, but good for him. And Aaron Rye wins the PGA, and that's a great thing for the bookmakers and not so great for the bettors. What'd you make of the tournament as a whole? And tell me what your takeaway was on Scottie Scheffler, who missed five putts inside 5 feet.
1: Yeah, tough putting week for him, but I love the tournament because it was challenging enough like we've seen at the U.S. Opens. And anytime we can get that and not have what we're going to this week, the Byron Nelson in Texas, which is going to be a putting contest at 20 under par. So I like the challenge, and I know there were some tough pin placements, but that's the type of tournament that I like to get behind, so I thought it was a great week.
0: Anything you like this weekend? I see Scottie Scheffler around plus 180 to win the tournament this weekend.
1: Well, yeah, last year he won at 31 under, so he set a margin there. So it's the only thing I like a little bit is Eric Cole, the way he's coming in, a couple top tens, finished fifth here last year. Didn't play him outright. I mean, it's tough to oppose Scottie coming into a tournament like this. But I did play him against Matty Schmidt, who was in contention last week in a major, and that's usually a letdown spot. So I like Cole over Matty Schmidt in the matchup.
0: Hey, before I let you run, Jeff, because you're just a big NBA guy, curious your thoughts on the Dallas Mavericks' decision to fire Jason Kidd today. Surprised by this move?
1: A little bit surprised, but, you know, when you saw Majeri come in and want to make some changes, that's what happens with a new GM. So they want to build around Cooper Flagg and create a new culture there and try to change things. And they have some internal candidates, and, you know, we'll see what they talk about externally. But it should be an interesting search now.
0: Jeff, always appreciate it. We're about to get game one underway, so we will let you go enjoy it. We'll talk to you soon.
1: All right. Thanks, guys.
0: There he is, veteran odds maker, Jeff Sherman at Golf Odds, where you can find him on social media. $5 bet at 200-1 on Aaron Rye.
2: As Jeff Sherman said, the book scoops almost the entire pot. How about that in the PGA? By the way, about to get underway, I just received a text from a friend who said, the Cavs are doomed because Charles Barkley just picked them to win.
0: Oh, no. Did he guarantee? OG Anunoby in the starting lineup. Moments away, Knicks-Cavs, Game 1, Eastern Conference Finals.
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0: It is VSiN Primetime, Eastern Conference Finals, Matt, underway at Madison Square Garden. First shot of the game for the New York Knicks, a missed three from OG Anunoby. They're cold. They're rusty. 2-0 Cavaliers with the lead as Karl-Anthony Towns airballs a three. Cold, rusty.
2: Well, it might be.
0: It might. It actually. I'm kidding, but
2: it's a pretty damn bad shot right there from Karl-Anthony. What was that?
0: Live total down to 215.5.
2: He threw up a 20-footer from 25 feet. That wasn't even close.
0: 4.5 is the number now for the Cavaliers catching 4.5 plus 140 on the money line. So the Knicks and Cavs underway. Matt, I just saw something that I haven't seen, I don't know, last time I saw it. A inside the park grand slam. And that's what we just saw at Nationals Park. So it's been an eventful first couple of innings between the Mets and the Nationals, Matt, as Bo Bichette has hit two home runs in this game. And in his MLB debut in his hometown, Nick Morabito tried to make a catch at the wall. It hit off of his glove at the wall in left field.
2: Actually hit off his wrist.
0: Did it hit off his wrist?
2: That's a horrendous job. He was afraid he was going to run into his teammate, afraid of the wall, took his eye off the ball. The ball hit off his wrist. Look at the center fielder just stands there staring at him. The ball ricochets into center field, and we got an inside-the-park grand slam.
0: Tyrone Taylor, the center fielder for the New York Mets, just kind of stares at him for a second, like you said. Oh, I got to go get the ball.
2: What a goofball.
0: Welcome.
2: I'm the manager. I'm taking the guy out of the game right now. Wake up. He just stood there.
0: Welcome to the major leagues. The former Gonzaga College High School outfielder. Not what you were hoping for in your MLB debut in your hometown, to have a ball hit off your glove and it to lead to an inside the park grand slam.
2: At least he gave an effort.
0: I have more of a problem with what
2: the center fielder did is my biggest problem. He just stands there and stares at him while the ball rolls into center field. Wake up, man. That's pretty wild. And that's how the Nationals get an inside the park grand slam. You might see that, something like that, at your kid's Little League game.
0: I have seen similar. That is for sure. 3-2, Cavaliers with the lead as Jalen Brunson misses a layup, Matt.
2: That was bad, too. That was a layup off the glass that didn't come close to hitting the rim. These guys might be a little bit rusty, Tim. 6-2, Cavs.
0: Donovan Mitchell back home, buries a three, and it is a four-point lead for the Cleveland Cavaliers as they are now 4.5-point underdogs, plus 145 on the money line as we are underway Eastern Conference Finals. How about the total already moving about, what'd be close, 218? So about 5.5 points, Matt. We've seen a move in the first 3 minutes. Slow start between these two squads.
2: Well, the Knicks look like they have no idea what they're doing offensively. They look like a team that haven't played for over a week, the way they start this game. You know, we talk about rust and the layoff being a negative thing, but you're seeing it here in the first 5 minutes of the game. Knicks are just not into it right now, and that's what a layoff will do to you. They played 3 minutes, they have 2 points, and they're running around out there like they have no idea what's going on. Cavs up 8-2. The live line's already down to 2.5. And the money line has dropped all the way to minus 150 at DraftKings.
0: Aaron Judge just struck out looking to end the bottom of the fourth. Nope, he is. Thank you, Yes Network. Much appreciated on that. They just said he struck out looking, and I believe he challenged it, and that is not even close. So it was a ball four. Aaron Judge, the graphic shows strikeout. Aaron Judge is taking off his ankle guard. He's like, yeah, it's a ball. Taps his helmet. Look at him. He taps his helmet. Doesn't even think about it. Doesn't even look at the video board. He knew it was a ball.
2: Think about how many calls over the history of baseball would have changed if you could challenge ball strike calls. That one right there was easy. Judge just said, nope, that was a ball. I'm walking the first.
0: I was so confused watching it because obviously we don't have sound on. The graphic shows strikeout. He's walking very nonchalantly. I'm thinking, is it the end of the inning? Nope, he just challenged it. You're wrong. And he was. Aaron Judge, accurate on that one. 3-0 score, though. Bottom of the fourth, Dylan Cease with the leadoff walk to Aaron Judge, and now a 2-0 count here in the bottom of the fourth inning. Matt, let's update the Miz Kid and the Milwaukee Brewers. A 1-0 game. Looked like this thing could be maybe a little bit more runs coming. Right now, Jacob Mizorowski is through 2 innings, 4 strikeouts for the Miz already tonight. No hits, 1 walk.
2: We could talk about Ohtani and Skeens and Schwitler and all these other guys who have been so great. Nobody's been better in the month of May than Jacob Mizorowski, right?
0: Yeah.
2: Nobody has. 20 1/3 innings so far, 33 strikeouts, 4 walks, no runs. The Miz Kid in the month of May is as good as it gets.
0: All right. 10-4 is our score, Matt. The Cleveland Cavaliers leading the New York Knicks. Adam Hill, by the way, our good bud from the Las Vegas Review-Journal, going to join us bottom of the hour. We'll get his thoughts on the Western Conference Finals on the ice as the Golden Knights will take on the Colorado Avalanche in that series. Last night, we saw in overtime, the Montreal Canadiens get the victory over the Buffalo Sabres. So it will be Canadiens, Hurricanes, Knights, and Avs. Matt, will you attend a Western Conference Finals game?
2: For sure.
0: Yeah?
2: In fact, going to the Golden Knights watch party Wednesday night at a Lee's Family Forum in Henderson.
0: Nice.
2: For
0: my
2: game
0: neck of
2: one.
0: The woods.
2: Yep, going to be out there. And then Sunday night, we'll be at T-Mobile Arena for Game 3 of Avalanche Golden Knights. So a couple of hockey games this week. Been really spoiled as hockey fans in Vegas because this is the 9th year of the Knights franchise. And I think they've won a playoff series or made a deep run like 7 of those 9 years. Yeah. You think about the playoff. Since the Knights, Golden Knights came into the NHL in 2018, no team in the league has won more playoff games than
0: Vegas.
2: That's
0: crazy.
2: That is crazy.
0: I mean, an expansion team to have that much success from the jump, already hoist the Stanley Cup, get to another Stanley Cup final. Spoiled is the right word for that fan base. The Raiders, not so spoiled.
2: No, no. That's a different story.
0: Since getting to town. The Brewers now up 2-0, Matt, on the Chicago Cubs. First five was minus 130 yeah. for the Brewers. We thought about it, talked about it, didn't bet it.
2: Tough bet to me. You don't want to lay that price. In baseball betting, you don't want to get into the habit of laying prices like that. And the Cubs have been so good at Wrigley. They had a 15-game home win streak. Brewers stopped that with that 9-3 win last night when the wind was blowing out. I did like the Miz Kid tonight, but said you got to play first five. Again, Tim, this will be interesting to watch because it looks like Milwaukee's going to be a winner in the first five. But does that mean Milwaukee's going to win the game? This Brewers bullpen can be really bad at times, so it's going to be something to watch here.
0: All right, Matt, we got a lot to get into tonight. There was some interesting news in the world of college basketball, which we will discuss. By the way, back to Nats Park, this Nationals offense does it again. Another home run. Jose Tena hits a homer to left field, a 5-0 lead. Wiped away for the New York Mets, 5-5.
2: So much for that.
0: That game is now already over the total tonight, and we're in the third inning in D.C. Total was 9, juiced under, and we've got 10 runs in the bottom of the third.
2: If you thought, by the way, the Brewers are going to score again here to go up 3-0 and a runner on third with, 2 outs in top of the third, runners on the corners. If you thought Nolan McLean with a 5-run lead looked like a winner, think again. All of a sudden, the game is tied. Thanks to that inside the park grand slam, too.
0: Not ideal for NL Cy Young.
2: Oh, it's not going to happen. I gave up on that. I mean, it's not a bad bet at 51.
0: Oh, of course.
2: But look at all the other great pitchers in the National League. There's just no way it's going to happen.
0: One pitching tonight, Jacob Mizorowski. It is absolutely loaded in the National League this year. Matt, at the first media timeout at Madison Square Garden, we have seen the total move 11 points to the under. Total right now, 207.5. Your analysis for this game was pretty spot on, saying, you know, the layoff might be pretty detrimental. You know, people talk about the rest factor. How about the rust factor for the Knicks? Over a week off, 4 points in the first 5 minutes and change, and it is now 10-4. Oh, what do we have here at Yankee Stadium, Matt?
2: We got a three-run homer, and we have a tie game. Ryan McMahon, one of the lightest hitters in the Yankees lineup.
0: Look at that mustache from Dylan Cease. Wow.
2: That's what we need. See, I said this on the morning show with Jensen and Super Dave when I'm trying to root in this Cam Schwitler, Cy Young bet. Dylan Cease needs to get hit. The Yankees need to beat him. And I just hit a three-run homer off him tonight. Tied at 3. We'll be back in a couple minutes.
0: 10-4, the score. Cavaliers leading the Knicks.
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0: 13-10 game at Madison Square Garden. 4.5 minutes to go in the first quarter. Total 207.5. The Knicks back to a 5.5-point favorite after they get a steal and a bucket here. So they trail by one as it is 13-12 in game one of the Eastern Conference Finals. Alongside Matt Humans, I'm Tim Murray. Not all things going great in New York as the New York Mets had a 5-0 lead. They now trail 7-5 in the third inning.
2: Crazy.
0: However, the New York Yankees have tied things up in the Boogie Down Bronx, as that is in the bottom of the fourth inning. All right, Matt, let's head to our progressive guest line, one of our favorites, Adam Hill, the Las Vegas Review-Journal, one of the busiest men here in Las Vegas, and we're going to get his perspective on the Knights, maybe slip in a Raiders question or two. But, Adam, as we look at this series for the Golden Knights,

0: that they can make those saves.
1: How much of a difference does Mark Stone make? We were just talking about this with Jeff Sherman. And without Stone, I'm not sure if the Knights are going to be able to pull off this upset of the Avalanche in the series. But do you expect to see him at some point? And what do you think he's worth to the betting line? What do you think he's worth to the flow of the game?
2: Well, he's so valuable defensively. That's a big one. I mean, he makes the right plays. And I think that's really important for this team. And defensively, I mean, I think that the Avalanche can do so much. They have so many weapons, so many guys that can make plays at a high level. You need those, all the defensive players you can get, and he enables everybody to slide into their spots. Let's guys move down the order a little bit and take some of the pressure off them, both on the penalty kill, which has been great for the Knights, and in 5-on-5. I mean, he's always going to make the right play, not make mistakes, and that's so helpful for this team that has had a propensity to turn the puck over a little bit and see it wind up in the net. Like, he just makes the right decision, that he steadies everything else, and it'd be so important to have him. It just doesn't seem like that's going to happen.
1: Yeah, it's a groin injury, I believe, right? Is that what it is? I mean, it's very difficult to come back from that if it's anything more than a slight strain. It is a groin injury, correct?
2: Well, you know, Matt, it's lower body. We know how the NHL works. Uh-huh. But we did watch it happen. And if you made me bet a lot of money on what it was, like, yeah, it's a groin. And he came off in the first period in that game. He came back out on the ice and tried to skate around a little bit, and then kind of slammed a stick on the wall and went back into the dressing room. So it didn't look great. Looked like the kind of thing that's going to last a while, and it has lasted a while.
1: Yeah, Mark Stone was tough as he gets. If he could play, he would play. He's not Jay Cutler or somebody like that. So Adam Hill of the Las Vegas Review-Journal with us. Jay Cutler once famously sat out the second half of the NFC Championship game. He had a sore knee. Remember that?
3: Bears I do Packers remember game? That.
1: Yeah. Tough guy.
3: Wasn't he smoking a cigarette on the sideline?
1: He was out dancing later that night at a restaurant, too. Adam Hill, Las Vegas Review-Journal, covers the Golden Knights. How much of a difference has a coaching change made here with John Tortorella coming in? I think a lot of people surprised when Bruce Cassidy was fired, but it's made a big difference, hasn't it?
2: Yeah, it has. Well, let me say this. Like, yes, the record has been much different. There's no question. They won, seven out of eight games after he took over down the stretch to go into the playoffs on a high note. And then they've kind of not cruised through the playoffs, but they've built their game in each round. It got better and better as each round went along. And you got to credit Tortorella for certainly part of that. And I don't think there's much question about that. But, like, would it have been significantly different if Bruce Cassidy was here? Like, I was always of the opinion I thought they were going to figure it out for the playoffs because down the stretch, the first half of the year they played well. And they were responding well to Cassidy. He's been such a good coach, won a title, everything else. They played well. They could not get it together after the Olympic break. They all came back. So many guys played. I think they had the most players of any team in the league in the Olympics. And they really struggled kind of getting back, like gelling, kind of calming down from that experience and getting back into the flow of the season. I always kind of thought they'd be able to turn it on again when the postseason started. Now, that's not a guarantee. You don't know what would have happened. It's a complete hypothetical. Mm-hmm. But the fact that they fired Cassidy, I think, got everybody's attention. And they made that switch. They flipped that switch a little earlier. Now, was that him flipping it or was the team flipping it? I don't know. I still think Cassidy would have got him to this point as well. But Tortorella did. Like, we don't have to be hypothetical about it. He got him there. And so you have to give him a lot of credit for that and the fact that they're here and have a chance to move on to the final.
1: Tim, last night we had former NHL coach Bruce Boudreau on with us, and he said he thought that change was going to be made even sooner than it did because, remember, he was watching the Golden Knights. He
3: said they were listless
1: and lifeless, and he thought they needed a coaching change.
3: Yep, and, once again, doesn't really affect this series, so maybe I don't need to bring it up, but, Adam, what is your take on what's happening right now with the Golden Knights and having some situations brewing where they're not letting Bruce Cassidy interview for some jobs. How does this get resolved?
2: First of all, I think it's hilarious. I mean, I think, and it's such a Golden Knights thing. I mean, I've given them credit time and time again for just being just cutthroat and taking advantage of every angle they possibly could. If you go back, the league kind of changed the rules about the salary cap because they figured out how to use it to such an advantage at one point. That they were just stashing guys there and then bringing them back to the playoffs. Like, they figure out how to cut every corner and take advantage of everything they possibly can. And in this case, like, you're still paying. I mean, he's still under contract. Most teams say, yeah, go ahead and interview. We'd like to get that contract off our books. we'd rather have another team.

0: paying you than us. But you have every right to say, no, you're still under contract. We're still paying you. You're not going anywhere, especially in the division. And I wouldn't be shocked at some point if they said, sure, you can talk to him, but you're going to pay us for it.
1: Follow him at Adam Hill, LVRJ. Adam, I talked to our message your colleague Danny Webster, who's a Knights beat writer, and he said before the Utah series, he predicted Knights in six. He nailed it. So you're next. What's your prediction here? I bet you're going to go with the Avalanche. How long do you think this series is going to go?
0: Yeah, you're right. Sorry to beep it here. The car is trying to mute for a second. But, yeah, I also said Knights in six last round. I said Avalanche in six this round. I just think they're so much more talented, so much better in so many different areas. Without Mark Stone, I think it's a big loss. I do think Carter Hart is playing at a level that they have a chance in this series, and certainly you've seen Mitch Marner be Mitch Marner. He's been an absolute star, had some of the nicest goals. Jack Eichel, one of the best passers I've seen in the NHL in several years. I mean, he's been incredible. Like, they have the ability to do it. I just think the Avalanche from top to bottom are so loaded. Now, without he might have to play in one. We'll see if that lingers. That's a huge loss for Colorado, potentially. That could open the door a little bit. I just think, you know, barring some, you know, random event during the season or during the series, like an injury or some crazy thing that shifts everything, I would say the Avalanche are just better on paper, and I think that's going to translate to the ice.
2: Adam Hill, Las Vegas Review-Journal, joining us here. We'll get you an update on Game 1 of the Eastern Conference Finals in just a moment. Before we let you run, I know OTAs are this week for the Raiders. We're a long ways away, but early feel on when the Raiders fans will see Fernando Mendoza as the starting quarterback.
0: Well, I don't think the schedule really gave us any indication, right? I think a lot of people are waiting to see, you know, do they have like a week 7, week 8 bye where there's a natural transition? They don't. They have a week 13 bye. They do have three straight home games at one point, which, you know, maybe opens the door to say, all right, you know, you wait until that happens, which is after the bye. Let them get a week to prepare and three straight home games without having to go on the road. That could make some sense, too. I think it's just going to be determined by results on the field. I do think Cousins starts the year, and whenever they are at a point where, all right, look, this season probably isn't going to be our season, not necessarily a lost season, but, you know, it's not really working, I think that's when the switch is made. But, you know, Mendoza could change their mind just by being a star. And if he's able to, you know, show up and know all the entire offense and have everything mastered and look in training camp like he's just preparing to go and Kirk Cousins isn't quite there, like, it could certainly happen. I just think they prefer to have Cousins start and ease Mendoza in. And I'm not sure if you saw, but they put the clip of Mendoza throwing a pass on air to a receiver downfield, and the fans freaked out and said, "Oh, he's ready." I don't think that's going to deter.
2: No. Adam, always appreciate it, man. We'll talk to you soon. There he is, Adam Hill, Las Vegas Review-Journal. The New York Knicks have come to life here, Matt. They have the lead in the closing seconds of the first quarter, I should say. 7-point lead. We'll update you on Game 1, the Eastern Conference Finals, next.
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2: One quarter in the books, a low scoring first quarter, just 39 total points in the first quarter, Matt. As the New York Knicks, though, do have the lead heading into that second quarter. They were trailing a good chunk of that first quarter, got on a nice run. First quarter total here at Circa is 54.5, so a very easy under for anyone who took under 54.5. And the Knicks did, of course, cover the first quarter spread of 1.5 or 2. It was 1.5 here at Circa. 23-18 right now is the score. 11 and change to go in the second quarter, Matt. Live number, Knicks -7.5 total. How about this? Total down to 201.5. This thing closed at Circa 218.
1: Yeah, Tim, that's a nice way of putting it. And I'm not going to be as diplomatic. I'm going to say there's no reason to sugarcoat a turd. This is bad basketball.
2: Oh, man, I just took a sip of water. Don't be dropping dirt on the air when I'm sipping water.
1: This is bad basketball, dude. You know, we watched a really good game last night between two elite teams. This stinks. Look, these teams came out, the Knicks and the Cavs, in the first quarter and shot 3 for 22 from three-point range. Tim.
2: Is that good?
1: I'm going to say it again. 3 for 22. These are pro basketball players. A lot of these were wide open looks, and they were 3 for 22, the two teams combined. Really bad basketball in the first quarter, and that's why this live total has just plummeted. This is hard to watch. This is good. We had a classic game last night between two great teams. This stinks. Hopefully the quality of play improves. Knicks obviously had been off for over a week. They were down 10-4 early in the game. Came back, took the lead. Now they're up 27-20. The Cavs, I'm not showing much. And, you know, to make things even worse, at the end of the first quarter, tell me why this would happen. Lisa Salters is a sideline reporter for ESPN. Mm-hmm. So at the first quarter break, she's on the floor. And, you know, typically you have an interview with a coach or maybe a player who matters. Lisa Salters was interviewing Dean Wade, who did not score a point in the first quarter. Why would you be doing an on-court interview with Dean Wade at the end of the first quarter?
2: I imagine they worked it out pregame and said, we will interview a Cavalier okay. after the first quarter.
1: Who can we get? Well, we'll give you Dean Wade.
2: And I'm sure when that came to fruition, maybe Donovan Mitchell didn't want to talk. So Dean Wade, I guess, was the decision.
1: The guy played 10 minutes. He hasn't scored. Let's hear from Dean Wade. What do you have to say, Dean?
2: 29-22 right
1: really
2: now.
1: That really adds a lot to the the viewers' experience.
2: Knicks out to an 11.5-point spread right now. 31-22. Josh Hart inside. I want to continue to watch what's going on at Yankee Stadium as Ben Rice. A two-run homer to right field, and the Yankees have scored five unanswered, and they have taken the lead off of mustached Dylan Cease. That is a strong mustache, I must say.
1: It is.
2: Looks like he's part of the Anchorman cast.
1: Classic movie. Love that movie. Stay classy, Tim. You know what? I said this on the morning show with Super Dave and Jensen that I'm not going to hedge a Cam Switler Cy Young bet because I just need to hope he stays healthy, continues to pitch well, and I need the Yankees to hit Dylan Cease tonight. They got to hit Dylan Cease. Every pitcher, including Ohtani, Skeens, is going to get rocked a couple of times this season. Dylan Cease is the second choice right now in the American League Cy Young betting board, and Tim, he's getting hit hard tonight by the Yankees. Now 5-3, bottom of the fifth, and Ben Rice, how about that? Shout out to Will Hill, my Friday night co-host. Will often co-hosts this primetime show, and he is on the weekends with John Jastrzemski. Will Hill's got Ben Rice 150-1 odds to win American League MVP. Every time
2: It must be weird because with that ticket, you're also kind of pulling against Aaron Judge, right?
1: Well, that's the problem. I mean, that's one of the reasons the odds were so high, though, as a Judge is a favorite to win MVP, and you can get a split vote with two guys on the same team. But, hey, I think Rice and Judge might be tied with 16 homers right now. Is that right?
2: I believe that was the 16th homer. Let me double check where we're at. But a home run from Ben Rice, and that was home run number 16. Yes, you are right on that. So Ben Rice, a nice blast to right center field, and the Yankees now up 5-3 over the Toronto Blue Jays. Dylan Cease, he does have 8 strikeouts, but has allowed 2 homers tonight, 5 runs on 4 hits. And it is now 5-3. Speaking of elite pitchers, Jacob Mizorowski is elite in the month of May, Matt, because he has thrown 4 scoreless so far at Wrigley Field. Remember, he walked the first batter of the game. Cubs had a man men on first and second in the first inning. No runs came of it. And Jacob Mizorowski, 7 strikeouts through 4 innings so far, Matt. In the month of May, that is now 22 1/3 innings, no runs over 22 1/3 innings of work. And strikeout-wise, he is now at 15, 25, 36 strikeouts in the month of May.
1: With 5 walks?
2: Yeah, with 5 walks. He has been lights out in this month. And he continues to. His over-under tonight on strikeouts was 7.5. Already has 7 through 4 innings.
1: I think you asked me about the prop. I said, yeah, he's probably going over. You know, that's the Miz kid. You don't want to bet against him right now. And in the month of May, the best pitcher on the planet. That includes Skeens and Ohtani. Nobody's been better than this guy. How deep is he going to go tonight? That's why you had to bet first 5 on the Brewers. The bullpen could still blow it. By the way, I think if the Brewers win tonight, I'm going to double check this, they would be only, a half game back of the Cubs?
2: No, they would take over first place.
1: Is that right?
2: Yeah, they're a half game back right now.
1: Oh, okay.
2: Yeah, so they would take over first place in the NL Central. And how about another pitching performance, maybe a little under the radar, Matt? It just goes to show how loaded the National League is. So here are the current odds to a National League Cy Young. Paul Skeens, +240. Christopher Sanchez plus 250, Chris Sale plus 550, Shohei and his sub 1 ERA plus 650. The Miz kid just dropped to 7-1. And oh, by the way, Matt, if you look up there, he's already finished for the night. Chase Burns of the Reds threw six innings tonight, struck out 9, gave up 1 run. It was a homer to Trey Turner. That's it. Reds lead 4-1. Chase Burns, his ERA, 1.83 so far this year. And he's 12-1.
1: I know. That's why I said the competition for the Cy Award in the American League is nowhere near as tough as it is in the National League. The National League is stacked with elite pitching. And you did not even mention Mason Miller.
2: Yeah, I didn't mention the guy who cannot be hit in the end of games.
1: By the way, Reds, if they win this tonight, they're up 4-1 on the Phillies in the eighth in Philadelphia. If the Reds win, they'll be 25-24. That would put them only five. They're the last place in the Central, but only 5 games back of the Brewers if they hold on to win. That National League Central is pretty impressive. Cubs, Brewers, Cardinals, Pirates, Reds all playing good baseball. You know what's not impressive? The American League West, where no team is above 500.
2: They took over the reins from the AL Central, who was that way for quite a while. You go a little further, by the way. Yamamoto 30-1, Imanaga, who got lit up last night by the Brewers 40-1, Zach Wheeler 50-1, Mason Miller 50-1 as well. Mm-hmm. I mean, if Mason Miller was in the American League doing what he's doing, maybe he'd have a shot, but no shot in the NL, at least right now.
1: Could have a shot.
2: Yeah, we'll see. By the way,
1: long season. We're in the middle of May. This is a 6-month season. We're going to have 4 months left even when we get out of this month. It's crazy. That's why you can never jump to conclusions in the baseball season.
2: Matt, how about jumping to conclusions when the Mets were up 5-0? Oh, this is in the bag, right? You didn't even get to cash a first 5 win on the New York Mets. They were up 5-0, and you couldn't cash a first 5. They're down 9-5 right now. As you saw tonight, in case you missed it, James Wood hit an inside the park grand slam. The second inside the park grand slam in franchise history. Matt, I will give you $500 if you can name the other National to hit an inside the park grand slam.
1: Ooh, wow. Okay. I'm going to go with Juan Soto.
2: Michael A. Taylor.
1: Oh, man. He was a good player.
2: I liked him. I had him on my radio show in D.C. the night after his first career home run. Liked Michael A. Taylor.
1: Were you actually going to pay the $500 if I said Michael A. Taylor?
2: I was a little nervous because you know baseball, and I thought you could have pulled a random National out. But I was pretty confident you weren't going to get it right. But maybe you would have had some payment plans. I would have paid it. $1 each night every prime time. All right, 33-25, Matt, is the score right now. 7.5 minutes to go in the second quarter. Taking a look at where we're at. Live total, 201.5. Knicks, a 9.5-point favorite. Matt has said this game stinks. I would say off to a slow start at Madison Square Garden. 7 minutes to go. 8-point lead for the Knicks as they will have the ball with 7 minutes to go in that second quarter.

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25: 9-point lead for the New York Knicks with 5 minutes to go in the first half. I believe Sam Merrill, the pride of Utah State, just hit a three-pointer for the Cleveland Cavaliers. It is now a 6-point game, Matt, as 38-35, and it's going to be a 3-point game here in just a moment. Another three is going to be coming. Will it be Sam Merrill? who has already got two threes in this game for the Cleveland Cavaliers. 38-32, about to be 38-35. No, the bearded one is going to hit a big three and a little run for the Cleveland Cavaliers to cut the deficit to 3-8-0 run for the Cavs, Matt. And with that 8-0 run, we are now sitting at a 6.5-point spread. It was just double digits not too long ago, 38-35, 4:25 to go, and the total has ticked up a bit to 204.5.
0: Yeah, when you live bet the NBA, you really got to be, you have to have your trigger finger ready. You have to decide when the price hits this, that's what I'm going to bet, right? You pretty much have to be ready to fire. This money line on the Knicks, in about 2 minutes time, 2 minutes real time, went from minus 135 to 250. I was watching the screen just like that. You could have laid $1.35. That would have been a bargain.
25: Yeah.
0: Right now, the Knicks are still minus 295. Actually, just went to 315 with a three-point lead. But you, not too long ago, you could have laid 135 with the Knicks. So that's what I see. You really got to be ready with your trigger finger when you're going to live bet this. Decide, you know, what, how many points you want to take or lay, what the price is you're going to bet, and you have to fire. Timing is everything, Tim, and it's always so difficult to get the timing down exactly right. You're not going to get it exactly right most of the time, but hopefully your timing's pretty good and you get the best of the number most times because there's definitely an art to live betting. You have to have a good feel for it. If you don't have a good feel for it, you got no chance.
25: A first five winner if you bet the Milwaukee Brewers as they get a double play to end the bottom of the fifth inning. Jacob Mizorowski, five scoreless innings. He's already over his strikeout prop, and he's been efficient tonight. It's funny. You think how that game started, Matt, with a walk to start the outing. You're like, uh-oh, maybe he's not doesn't have it tonight. He's got one total walk so far in this game. It was the leadoff batter. He's got eight strikeouts, 66 pitches through five innings against the Chicago Cubs. Brewers lead 3-0. They were around minus 130 on the first five. That was your recommendation if you were to bet the game. He's gone over his prop. The Miz continues to roll here in the month of May.
0: Yeah, like you said, very economical with his pitches, and that's what you want to see, especially if you bet the Brewers for the game, because you want to take the bullpen out of it as much as possible. And Mizorowski, great tonight. Looks like he can go at least seven, if not eight, if he doesn't get into trouble. You know, I mentioned this last night with Yoshinobu Yamamoto, and this is true about pretty much all great pitchers. If you want to get to them, you got to get to them early a lot of times because they're not going to be as sharp in the first inning. Once they warm up, get into a groove, find a rhythm, it's tougher to get to them. And I noticed last week the Miz started a little bit slowly in that game against the Padres. But once he gets rolling, Tim, he's so tough to hit. So a lot of times with these guys, you got to get to him in the first inning. And that's why a lot of bettors love to play the will there be a run in the first inning prop so many times. And I don't bet those. Personally, I don't know if you do either. Do you bet the run first inning props?
25: Pretty rarely.
0: Yeah.
25: That would have cashed tonight. The Brewers were able to get runs in the first inning. By the way, coming up this weekend at in Milwaukee, it'll be Dodgers-Brewers. Neither Ohtani or Miz will pitch in that series. Kind of a bummer.
0: Is that right?
25: Ohtani pitches tomorrow night. Miz pitching tonight, so they both will not pitch.
0: I think
25: not scheduled to pitch in that series.
0: Now you're a Milwaukee radio host,
25: contributor,
0: part time. You might remember this. I think when the Dodgers went to Milwaukee last year, they got swept. Is that right?
25: In the regular season, yeah. Yes. So remember, okay, the Brewers swept the Dodgers all six games in the regular season, yeah, and then got swept in the playoffs.
0: Yep.
25: And Shohei Ohtani had one of the greatest performances in the history of the sport with three home runs, six scoreless innings. Shohei Ohtani pitches tomorrow against San Diego. That'll be quite the sight to see. All right, 38-35, Matt, 4 minutes to go, and we'll see the Cavaliers making it interesting right now against the New York Knicks, just down double digits not too long ago. And Dean Wade, corner three.
0: Oh, let's cancel the interview at halftime. Rick.
25: By the way, Ryan McMahon at the plate and his 189 batting average got enhanced tonight with a three-run homer, down 3-0. Yankees have a 5-3 lead. Matt, I've got a trivia question for you. I will not give you $500 if you get it right. I will get you a drink, hopefully from either Spider or Franchise after the show. Yankee duos with 16 plus home runs each before the 50th game.
0: All right, I'm going to go Maris.
25: Aaron Judge, Maris, Ben Rice.
0: Maris and Mantle.
25: Got one of them right. Mantle.
0: Mantle and
25: 1956.
0: Yeah. DiMaggio.
25: Berra.
0: Berra. Yeah. Yogi Berra.
25: Yeah. Sarah Langs with that tweet. Yankee duos with 16-plus home runs each before team's 50th game. Aaron Judge and Ben Rice join an exclusive club of Yogi Berra and Mickey Mantle in 1956.
0: That's wild. Yeah.
25: It's a little bit of history in that franchise, Matt. But I tell you what, all you yackers in the media just talking about the Yankees. Well, at least that's according to Andrew Lano on Twitter.
0: He said,
25: for the Yankees, it's the same stuff every year from the sports media. If and blah, blah, blah. Simple Yankee analyzation? Hashtag 2009, crying emoji, crying emoji, crying emoji.
0: What's that even mean?
25: I guess all the Yankee fans keep, Yankee folks in the media keep hyping up this team who haven't won a World Series since 2009.
0: Well, it's been a long time since the Yankees have won. You know what? It's been a lot longer since the Knicks have won a championship. You know, the Knicks last won in 1973. That's a long time ago, Tim.
25: That is a long time ago.
0: 1973, and right now they're up by three with about 3 minutes to go before the half. And the live line, as we speak, Knicks minus 6.5, money line minus 270, the total down to 202.5. Knicks did get off to a slow start tonight, but then got right back into the game and built an 11-point lead, which the Cavs have cut to three at this point.
25: Live number 5.5, so a little bit off of where we closed, 40-37 right now, total down to 200.5.
0: Wow.
25: The red hot, I mean, this Knicks team, they had multiple 80-plus point first halves in this postseason, and they are at a 40 spot right now, 2 of 17. You said it, Jeff Sherman said it, the rest for the Knicks, with the shooting prowess that they had at the end of the Hawks series and then into the Philly series, was not great. And it didn't come at a good time. I mean, I guess it did come good for OG Anunoby to get healthy. But, yeah, the shooting has not been great. But they still have a 5-point lead over the Cavaliers.
0: They got a 2-point lead now, 42-40. By the way, the rest I thought was going to be a negative, because when you're a hot shooting team, you don't want to have more than a week off. You want to keep playing. You want to keep shooting. You're in a groove. Guess what the Knicks are right now from 3-point range? Two for 17.
25: Not good, man.
0: OG Anunoby, 1 for 3. Jordan Clarkson hit his only attempt. Aside from that, Jalen Brunson, 0 for 5. Josh Hart, 0 for 4. Cat, 0 for 2. Bunch of cold shooters out there right now. It's a 1-point lead, 42-41.
25: How about a 4-point play from Donovan Mitchell? 42-41, as you mentioned, under 2 minutes to go. 1-point game right now. Knicks, not pretty. Still have the lead, though, over the Cavaliers. So we will get to the half probably during the timeout here for us, commercial break, I should say. Curious what this second half line will be. Will we see positive shooting regression here in the second half as we get Mikal Bridges throwing up an air ball from the corner?
0: How many air balls have we seen in this game so far? Air balls and shots that smack off the backboard without hitting the rim. I mean, you can talk all you want about the athletes in this day and age are superior to what they were in the 70s, 80s, 90s. But look, I just watched a highlight reel the other day of the Hawks-Celtics NBA playoff series in the 80s. Larry Bird was making shots from all over the floor, 9 for 10 from the floor in the fourth quarter. Better shooters in that era than we see now, Steph Curry aside.
25: I would look at some stats on that one. I don't know. I don't know if I'm going that far.
0: Well, they didn't shoot as many threes back in the 80s and 90s. Like Michael Jordan said last week, Stephen Curry's the best three-point shooter who's ever lived.
25: Did Michael Jordan say that in his taped interview with Mike Tirico from October?
0: I don't think so. I don't know. Larry Bird was a hell of a shooter.
25: I love how NBC tried to say, oh, he's going to be a special contributor to our broadcast. What, he do one sit-down interview? Take that money. All right, 44-41 is the score. Knicks. Oh, we're going to have a tie ball game here, Matt, in just a matter of moments. The Cavaliers are going to tie this thing up. 44-44 in the closing minute of the first half. Smarter bets start here, and this limited-time offer won't last much longer. 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Max Strus, Matt, with the three. We're all tied up in the Garden. 44 apiece. What will the halftime score be? And line, we'll get you that on the other side.
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25: Cleveland Cavaliers head into the locker room with a lead over the New York Knicks, 48-46. Donovan Mitchell buries a three and then gets a steal in the closing seconds to ensure a first half winner If you took the Cleveland Cavaliers here at Circa, plus 155. The Westgate Superbook at plus 170, Matt. 48-46, the halftime score. And right now, live money line at DraftKings. Knicks minus 166. Cavaliers plus 130. Live spread is 2.5 in favor of the New York Knicks. So if you add that out, Knicks minus 4.5 in the second half against the Cavaliers.
0: I'm not sure if I'd play anything here. Like I said, I think the Cavs have taken the Knicks, you know, big punch and responded well, and they're going to hang in this game and have a chance to win it in the fourth quarter. But the shootings are going to run so hot and cold with these teams. I think it's kind of tough to predict.
25: Here at Circa, as we look over our shoulder, you're looking at Knicks minus 5 on the second half number, total 111. So the second half number, total 111, Knicks minus 5.
0: Got to be careful with that total. You might get overtime.
25: Mm-hmm. First half total was 106.5 or 107, goes way under.
0: How bad was that beat last night? If you played the under in that game last night, sick.
25: Yeah, that is that's a tough one. They don't call it under time.
0: I'm going to get Tim. I'll give you $100 if you can tell me the top career three-point percentage shooter in NBA history.
25: Tim Legler.
0: How about Steve Kerr?
25: Oh, dang it.
0: Steve Kerr at 45%. Actually, the top five, only one of the players is currently active.
25: Steph?
0: Luke Kennard. Steph Curry.
25: He's not already even, top five?
0: Yeah. Steph Curry not even in the top five. Going back through history, Stephen Curry, a 42% career three-point shooter.
25: Well, look at, yeah, but compare his total of shots compared to everyone else.
0: That's what I say. I think he's the best shooter who's ever lived.
25: I don't think there's much of a debate. He's hit 4,248 threes, Matt. That is almost 100 more or 1,000 more than the next, which is James Harden, believe it or not.
0: But there's a lot of bad shooters in the NBA now. Larry Bird, career 37.6%. LeBron James, 34.8%.
25: But LeBron's not really thought of as a three-point shooter. I would say elite. Ray Allen, Klay Thompson, those guys I would put up there as elite three-point shooters. Where's Kevin Durant?
0: Ray Allen was old school.
25: Old school.
0: 90s.
25: What are you talking about? 90s?
0: Yeah. He was drafted by the Milwaukee Bucks in, what, 19...
25: He played more 95? Seasons in the 21st century than the 90s.
0: He's old school.
25: He was on the 08 Celtics. He was on the 2013... He had his biggest shot of his career came in 2013.
0: Ray Allen started with the Bucks in 19... He played in the 1990s. It's old school.
25: Oh, don't stop.
0: He did.
25: More years in the 21st century.
0: By the way, 40%.
25: Yeah, pretty damn good. Pretty darn
0: good.
25: Not as
0: good as Steve Kerr.
25: Steve Kerr, man. Clutch shot game 6 against the... Was that the Sonics or the Jazz? I think it was the Jazz 1997, right? Does that sound right? Yes. He won 4 straight titles because he went to this... went to the Spurs after the Bulls broke up in 1998.
0: It's interesting. If you want to check it out, Wright Thompson of ESPN.com did a really good column on Steve Kerr. Have you read it?
25: No, I haven't.
0: Actually, he read it last night. It's about his decision, his last year with the Warriors, how he thought he was going to retire, what led to him re-signing with the Warriors to come back and run it back as coach. He said before the play-in games, he was 95% sure that was it.
25: Really?
0: He was going to retire.
25: Well, he had that huddle up, right?
0: Yeah. Thanks for everything to Draymond and Steph.
25: Yeah.
0: And looked like he was done. Wright Thompson's a really good writer, and that was an excellent column. It's worth your time if you want to check it out up at ESPN.com.
25: Where's Kyle Korver all time?
0: Check. Kyle Korver's old school.
25: Old school.
0: Wow, not top five, but 42.9%.
25: Not too shabby.
0: Yeah.
25: Pretty good shooter. Creighton Blue Jay. All right, Matt. Halftime, 48-46 is the score. Cavaliers with the lead. Donovan Mitchell, he's had a heck of a first half. It was not a pretty first half for most. Spider Mitchell, 16 points, 6 of 9 from the field, 3 of 5 from 3, and he leads all scorers as they head to the locker room. Jalen Brunson has 14 points as well. 48-46, the halftime score. Cavaliers outscored the Knicks by 9 in the second quarter. First half stays under. Cavaliers with that late three get the first half money line. I don't know if that's a bad beat, but that's one that you thought you would get if you had the Knicks minus 2.5 or money line. You actually said take Cavaliers first half.
0: Well, I thought the Knicks would be sluggish, right? We talked about Rusty after that all that time off, and I don't like too much rest. I know a lot of people would. To me, it's compared to this, Tim. If you sleep, you know, 3 hours a night, some people be 5 or 6. That's just right. You wake up, you feel pretty good. You attack the day, you got a lot of energy. If you sleep too much, you can be sluggish.
25: You're a little groggy.
0: You sleep 9, 10 hours, 11 hours. You wake up, you're sluggish all day. Too much rest can be a bad thing, and I think that's we saw it a little bit with the Thunder last night. I think we're seeing a little bit more of that with the Knicks. It's going to be interesting, too, because tomorrow night you and I won't be here, but we'll be watching the Golden Knights and the Avalanche, and the Avalanche have had a long time off before that game one. I think in hockey the rest means a little bit more because it's such a physical sport, and those guys get beat up, man. You talk about hockey players are as tough as it gets, but they play with some big-time injuries. And rest does mean a little bit more in hockey, but too much time off can be a negative thing. And I think it's been a negative thing for the Knicks tonight. The Knicks, by the way, from 3-point range, was he out?
25: Yeah. Okay. That's a nice play at first base. That Ben Rice over there at first.
0: Yeah.
25: Diving play at first. Heck of a play by Ben Rice.
0: So if anything else, Tim, if you're talking about rest and the Knicks were hot shooters as a whole coming out of those first two playoff rounds tonight in the first half. How about 2 for 19 from three?
25: So the question begs, do you see positive regression coming from the Knicks in the second half, or does it remain?
0: I don't think you can get worse than that.
25: I know. So total sitting at 111. And as Matt pointed out, it's a fair point to make. If you bet over 111 in the second half, you're also getting a little bit of if the game goes to overtime insurance. Not that it's likely, yeah, but you never know. Nice little thing to have in the back pocket.
0: Last night, by the way, you and I had two great games to call while we were on air last night. Both went to overtime.
25: Yeah. Yeah. The Spurs and Thunder, all-timer. Hopefully we get more of those in the Western Conference Finals. And then a Game 7 on the ice going to the Montreal Canadiens on the road against the Buffalo Sabres. Matt, we're going to hear from Derek Stevens and Mike Palm on the other side of the break. The big announcement today regarding Circa Survivor, Circa Millions, Circa Grandissimo. How much money is guaranteed in the pot? We'll get to that on the other side of the break. But how about another update from the Miz Kid? Another efficient inning from Jacob Mizorowski. 6 scoreless innings for the Miz. 3 hits, 1 walk, 8 strikeouts. 74 pitches for Jacob Mizorowski. ERA down to 1.89.
0: Incredible.
25: Brewers up 3-0 in the top of the 7th inning. If the Brewers win tonight, it's May. Does it really matter? But the Brewers would jump the Chicago Cubs in the NL Central standings.
0: Think about that. With the wins, a couple of the win streaks the Cubs put together this season.
25: 2 double-digit win streaks, and they would not be. If the result holds, they wouldn't be in first place on May 20th.
0: I think you mentioned it last night before game one of the series. You said you never trust the Cubs against the Brewers.
25: Nope.
0: And I'll say one thing. Milwaukee's got a significant edge when you're talking about the manager.
25: Crazy to think, right? The Cubs went out, took Craig Counsell, thought that would be the...
0: And then the Brewers upgraded.
25: Pat Murphy. All he's done is win NL Manager of the Year 2 times in a row. I was looking at it this morning, Matt. A couple of trades that the Brewers made this offseason. How about getting Kyle Harrison from the Red Sox for Caleb Durbin, who they might send down to the minors? Caleb Durbin finished 3rd in Rookie of the Year a year ago for the Brewers. They traded him for Kyle Harrison. There were some other pieces involved. Harrison, a mainstay, vital piece of the Brewers' rotation right now. And Caleb Durbin is a bit of a disaster, hitting like 150. Man. Brewers make some good deals, man. Made a good deal with, looks like they made a good deal with Freddie Peralta, shipping him off for a couple of pieces to the New York Mets. Speaking of which, the Mets down 9-5. They once led 5-0 against the Nationals. Bo Bichette has hit a couple of home runs. And in that game, we have a inside the park grand slam.
0: You're not going to see many of those. It's definitely going to take a defensive misplay for that to happen. Juan Soto batting 287, six homers. That's $650 million contract. $765 million?
25: I just say thank you, Juan Soto.
0: That's not going to be a great deal for the Mets.
25: You know who the Nationals got as part of that deal for Juan Soto? James Wood. He has hit a inside the park grand slam. That might not be coming back at Nationals Park. Juan Soto, deep to center field. Adios. He said, take that, Matt Humans.
0: Well, it's still not a good contract.
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25: Second half line closes. Knicks minus five, total 111 here at Circa. Second half about to get underway at Madison Square Garden. 48-46, Cavaliers with the lead. Donovan Mitchell leading all scorers with 16 points. Matt, got a lot of baseball going on tonight. About to get underway. We should actually do a quick preview on Dodgers-Padres.
0: Yes.
25: As the Padres win 1-0
0: about that
25: last night. What a game last night. Man, Monday night was awesome. There was so much going on last night. We will revisit the Western Conference Finals as Karl Anthony Towns starts the second half with a missed three-pointer, Matt. But I wanted to mention this.
0: What was that? What happened?
25: I don't know. There was a loose ball. Donovan Mitchell's fallen on the ground, ends up with it. Four-point lead now for the Cavaliers.
0: Dodgers last night only had five hits. Padres only had four, but the Padres won that game 1-0. Michael King, former Yankee, strong start for San Diego.
25: You know, you mentioned the show that I do in Milwaukee, and one of the listeners chimed in and said, hey, no one nationally talks about the Brewers. And I think, yeah, for the most part, you're probably right. We talk about it, especially when Mizorowski's on the hill. But I tell you what, tonight in studio, we got our nine televisions. We got basketball game on. We got baseball all over the place. We didn't even have on the Rays game. And they beat the Baltimore Orioles. The Tampa Bay Rays are now 18-5, Matt Newmans. They win tonight 4-1. Orioles are a disaster, 21-28. What a disappointing year for the Orioles. But the Tampa Bay Rays are now 32-15. Not a soul

0: who stink at home. Once again, it's not like they have a home great home field or anything like that. All right, before we hear from Derek Stevens and Mike Palm, let's quickly give you a preview of Dodgers-Padres. Dodgers, $1.55 favorite here at Circa. Actually, might be up to minus 165. So some Dodger money coming into the market at Petco Park after last night's 1-0 Padres victory.
1: You know, that's after the Dodgers scored 31 runs in three games against the Angels. They won that series, that freeway series in Anaheim, 31-3 in the three games, and their offense is really clicking. Last night, the Padres put a stop to that. Michael King and the Padres shut down the Dodgers. Tonight, it's at Sheehan against Canning, going head-to-head. I think it's Circa. Yeah, Dodgers minus 155, total of 8. There is an 8.5 out there. I think the 8.5's more or less, there's only a couple of them left. But Emmett Sheehan going tonight. This is going to be his ninth start. Not bad numbers. He's got 10.6 strikeouts per nine, a whip of 125, 454 ERA. Sheehan at times can look pretty good. Justin Robleski's the guy who's really surprised me. He pitched really well for the Dodgers recently. Over the last two starts against the Giants and Braves, Emmett Sheehan, 10 and two-thirds innings, three earned runs, 13 strikeouts, three walks. He's actually been really good the last two times out. I kind of like the Dodgers tonight, but Tim, again, we're talking about the inflation of the price, yep, right? The Yankees, Dodgers, public teams, when they're favored, you're paying a higher price. I don't think the Dodgers should be minus 155, 160. I even see 170 out there on the screen, so I couldn't lay that. I don't want to bet the Padres tonight, but the price is too high on the Dodgers.
0: All right, there is, I believe there's a review going on right now, and at Madison Square Garden. So where we stand at this moment, 1-point game, 10.5 minutes to go. Knicks back out to a minus 260 favorite. Man, that seems pricey. But I do think, for those of you watching the game with us, I think there might be a review for a flagrant going on right now. Maybe that's why the number is up to minus 260, because that seems pretty pricey for a 1-point deficit for the Knicks to be laying on the money line right now.
1: Seems a little bit too high, doesn't it?
0: Yeah. Plus 195 on the get back if you like the Cavaliers here. 50-49. I won't recommend anything because, you know, we're watching it. They're in a commercial break. I don't know if there is a review going on at this moment in time for a potential flagrant foul. The night is over for Jacob Mizorowski, Matt. He has gone six innings, and he is done for the night, handing it over to the bullpen, which is always an adventure at times.
1: So that's risky business.
0: Trevor McGill comes in.
1: Oh boy.
0: And things got a little squirrely there on a pop out to the right side of the field. Interesting. I'd be curious to hear why Murph went to the bullpen here, because Miz only threw 74 pitches tonight.
1: I'm surprised by that too, because we were talking about how economical he was with his pitches tonight. He's very efficient, and you thought he could go a little bit deeper. Maybe Murphy, look, this would be smart. The Brewers don't want to extend him too much.
0: Right.
1: And he's still a young guy who's got a relatively low pitch count. He hasn't been stretched out too much. And that's why I say when you bet Jacob Mizorowski, you got to realize he's rarely going to go more than six innings. Last week he went seven, and then the bullpen blew it in the ninth.
0: So Matt, did you bet that game?
1: Jeez. I was pissed off about that game for 5 days. I'm not joking.
0: All right, you know what's not going to piss you off, Matt? Money and lots of it. That's what Circa Millions, Circa Survivor, and Circa Grandissimo bring to the plate. Here is Derek Stevens with the big announcement earlier today on VSiN.
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5: We are. You know, last year was tough. This was a tough one to figure out. We had a little discussion about that. Last year, we guaranteed $1.5 million and blew away all of our expectations with $6.9 million. But how do you come back with that? Like, we weren't really sure. Like,

0: Did people try it and say, it's too much and we're out? Or is it going to keep growing? So we didn't really know where to go. So we used that as like our fill-in number. We did $20 million for Circus Survivor, $6 million for Circa Millions. We'll get there one of these years. And then Circa Grandissimo, we filled it out to make it 30 because we thought that was a pretty good marketing number.
1: What did you say? What were you thinking of?
2: Well, I want to give the backstory here.
1: Okay.
2: Because last year, and when we had the meeting, before the 2025 season, I said, do we still need to have guarantees? And somebody in the room said, that's the dumbest idea I've ever heard in my life. I won't say who. This year, someone else said, are you sure we need guarantees? Derek says, that's a great point. That's a really, we really need to think about that. But then when we decided, we need the guarantees to keep growing, I was very amenable. I mean, I thought 20 was the obvious number. With Survivor, maybe if you wanted to get to 35, you could have went 22-6 and 7 if you wanted to get to the 35 number. But I'm perfectly happy with the way this turned out.
1: Okay. But as you said last week, though, you think sky's the limit for Grandissimo. You're expecting
2: Very surprised if Grandissimo doesn't double.
0: Yeah, because really?
2: With
0: thanks for telling us now. We're live on the air.
2: Would you stop? Take off when they're a good idea. Typically, they have their biggest growth either between year one and two or year two and three, as a percentage of the base. So, I really would, because I don't think everybody really knew about it last year, and I think people might have been reticent. How about it? We got to 11 entries by August 1st. I think people started to say, yeah. But how about the people that were out here before that, right? In the earlier part of the summer, there's nobody signing up. I mean, what is this contest? 100,000. I have to put it up myself. As you see, people made groups, right? You didn't have to all put up 100,000 yourself to get an entry. So I think there's a lot more brand awareness with Grandissimo this year. And I think there's an outside shot that the prize pool in Grandissimo is bigger than Survivor.
3: Yeah, I wouldn't be surprised if he gets to,
2: I mean, maybe it's 4-1 or 5-1 on that price, but I think it will be over 15 million. If he gets over, if the momentum starts early, who knows?
3: I would not be stunned if you get like 200 people in that this year.
0: Are you kidding?
3: No, I would not. I'm not going to fall off the couch.
0: 20, something like that happens. Talk about what our October is going to be like. It's going to be a ton of fun. The strategy is going to be unbelievable. Wow.
4: There you go. The breaking news of the day earlier today on Follow the Money. $30 million guaranteed. We'll talk more about that. We'll also talk about the fact that the Cleveland Cavaliers are now up 8, Matt. Largest lead of the game, 59-51, under 8 minutes to go in the third quarter at the Garden.
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4: It is VSiN Primetime as we have Padres and Dodgers underway. A rivalry going on at Wrigley Field. Another gem from Jacob Mizorowski. Not to be overlooked, Chase Burns was great as well tonight for the Cincinnati Reds as the Reds beat the Phillies in Eastern Conference Finals going on. But Matt, let's quickly update Petco Park as Freddie Freeman has given the Dodgers the lead.
20: Opposite field shot by Freddie Freeman into the left field seats. That's a two-run shot. Early lead for the Dodgers, so that price is only going to go up on L.A. after they closed about -150, 160.
4: Cavaliers up 9 right now, Matt, and it wasn't that long ago. We looked at that score. It was a one-point lead for the Cavs, 50-49, and we said, man, the Cavs are +195 on the money line right now, and they have the lead. Well, Matt, they have a 9-point lead now, and they're -215.
20: Yeah, they are.
4: Should have bet it, didn't.
20: 2.5-point favorites for the game, and -165 on the money line. The Cavs up by 9, and Cavs came to play tonight.
4: That one, Donovan Mitchell came to play tonight. He's been playing really well. He's got 22 points tonight, 9 of 14 from the field, 3 threes. How about 6 steals for Spider Mitchell tonight?
20: Well, one thing Donovan Mitchell does that I like a lot is he will attack the basket. He will dribble drive, get to the rim. He can beat defenders off the dribble. Too many guys just want to sit out there and launch threes. Donovan Mitchell will shoot some threes, but he loves to attack the basket. And but he just cut through a couple possessions ago. He just cut right down the middle of the Knicks defense, right through the heart of it, got to the rim, easy layup. You got to get those easy buckets, man. And Donovan Mitchell's really good at that in transition.
4: You know, John Yastrzemski was on the show earlier today. He was pretty bullish on the Knicks, but one thing he did say that was right, he would stay as far away from OG Anunoby props as possible. He has 3 points tonight, mm-hmm. 1 rebound, and no assists. So OG Anunoby coming back from that hamstring injury, looking a bit rusty. Karl Anthony Towns just 7 points. Jalen Brunson just 14 points. It's been a struggle for the Knicks, 63-54. And, you know, Matt, you bet over 5.5 games in this series, And that was something I looked at. I didn't end up pulling the trigger on it. That's looking like a pretty decent bet right now, as I expect this to go at least six between the Knicks and the Cavaliers.
20: Well, look at it this way, Tim. I'm going to guess that after tonight, John Jastrzemski is not going to be quite as cocky about the Knicks' opinion. And you know why? Because it looks like they're not going to get the OG Anunoby they hoped they were going to get in this series. It certainly hadn't happened tonight. And if he, that's a guy going in the playoffs, going into tonight, that averaged 21 points a game.
4: Sam Merrill, corner three, Matt, 10-point lead for the Cleveland Cavaliers. Are we watching late-night Mountain West hoops, or are we watching the Eastern Conference Finals?
20: You know, Sam Merrill is a three-point weapon off the bench for the Cavs. I actually think he should get a little bit more PT. He should get more shots. Didn't he hit? He hit five threes in a game last week. When you got so many guys who are struggling to knock down threes, Sam Merrill's a pretty consistent three-point shooter. We saw it at Utah State.
4: Yeah, we sure did. By the way, we got some college basketball news. We'll hit on.
20: We have to.
4: A little bit later. What a disaster. Will Wade, what a nightmare. I mean, if you ain't cheating, you ain't trying, I guess. That's been his mantra down in Baton Rouge, part two, and he did it part one as well. This from Sarah Langs, researcher for MLB Network. Most 101-plus mile-per-hour strikeouts as a starter under pitch tracking. Started in 2008. Mm-hmm. Hunter Green, 29. Jacob Mizorowski, 28. He has 21 of them this year. He's the same thing. You know, I'm not going to compare Jacob Mizorowski to Victor Wembanyama, but I think the same thing we say about Wemby, we say about the Miz. Just stay healthy, right? Like, the guy looks like he's going to get hurt any second. He's skinny. He's kind of, you think that arm's just going to fall off throwing as hard as he does. I just hope he stays healthy, man. That would be great. By the way, the Brewers now man on third in the top of the eighth inning. So as we watch this game continue, Matt, the Cavaliers a 10-point lead with 4:52 to go in the third quarter. Money line minus $1.88 on the Cavs, plus 145 on the Knicks. The market really, and I guess Brunson's at the free throw line now, but man, the market really still respecting the Knicks in this spot as they get one of two free throws from Jalen Brunson. Matt, during the commercial break, we were watching the broadcast of the Blue Jays-Yankees game. Aaron Boone's been hot since Anthony Volpe was called out initially on a stolen base attempt. And he got ejected for the first time this season. And he got his money's worth during the middle of the innings at Yankee Stadium.
20: Well, the Yankees, even if they win tonight, still going to be three back of the Rays in the American League East. That's how hot the Tampa Bay Rays are. By the way, Cavs going to score here to go up 70-59. Five lines just jumped from 2.5 to 5.5. Cavs now laying 5.5 and minus 360. I mean, that's a lot with more than a quarter to go. You got to think the home team, the Knicks are going to make a big run and this, you know, going to go to the wire down the stretch. Would you look at the Knicks here, plus 5.5 and plus 250? Got to consider that, don't you?
4: 5.5. I don't think
20: the Knicks are going to win the game at this point by the way they're playing, and their shooting has been so bad really from the beginning. But 5.5, Tim, we got 16 minutes of game clock to go. That's a lot in the NBA. That's a lifetime.
4: Yeah. Tell you what, Knicks were very popular at sportsbooks today. And
20: that's one reason not to bet the Knicks.
4: I know. This was the Cavaliers were an intriguing dog. There's no doubt about it. And they are looking the part. Sam Merrill, corner three. Ooh, that would have been that would have been a big one there from the Cavs. But they get an offensive rebound. And James Harden knifes his way through with almost no resistance, Matt. 13-point lead now for the Cleveland Cavaliers. 72-59 right now. Cavaliers on top of the New York Knicks. Matt, as we look to the Western Conference Finals, we'll talk more about it top of the hour, game number two of that series. But what a performance it was, to state the obvious, from Victor Wembanyama. I got asked this question today. I was doing a radio hit. Did the Thunder waste an Alex Caruso performance last night. He was, I mean, maybe the best game of his life. I mean, he was hit eight threes, kept him in the game, made some really good defensive plays. But at the end, it was Victor Wembanyama. It was that big three. I thought Jalen Williams forced a shot a little too early, up 108-105, that led to the three-pointer for Victor Wembanyama. 41-24 for the alien. Spurs and Thunder, is this the time to jump in on the Thunder, or are you worried, based off of what you saw last night, about how the Thunder are going to be able to defend maybe the one of the most unstoppable forces we've seen play the sport?
20: There's always a couple different ways to look at it. I don't think the Thunder wasted the Caruso performance last night. He gave them a shot to win that game. Like I said, they were up three.
4: He kept them in it.
20: Yeah, they were up three with the ball late. They could have won the game. They blew it, but Caruso gave them a shot to win when SGA was a little bit off. So most games, Shai Gilgeous-Alexander is going to play better than he did last night when he shot 7-for-23. Caruso's not going to score 30 many times. I think the big deal would have been if the Spurs, you know, got something like 41-24 from Wimby and they did not win that game, that would have been almost like a backbreaker, because you got to win that. When you lead almost the entire way and you get that type of performance from Wimby, and Dylan Harper had 24, 11, and 7, the 7 steals, you got to win that game on the road last night. And they did. So I still think it's going to be a long series. It's going to go 6 or 7. I still like the Spurs' chances to win it, obviously. But I'm not going to say it's over, because this Spurs team is really, really young, and you're going to try to close out the defending champs. It's not going to be easy.
4: Tomorrow night's going to be quite the atmosphere, and the desperation spot for the Oklahoma City Thunder can't be down 0-2 going back to San Antonio.
20: I would bet the over on SGA's free throw attempts in game 2. I'm going to say that the officials are going to give a favorable whistle to the Thunder in game 2.
4: How about Sam Merrill
20: from 3? 77-63, Cavs on top of Screamin' A, Spike Lee, and Paul Bobey. Man. Tough night for those Knicks diehards, huh?
4: 7.5-point spread, as you mentioned. The Cavaliers minus 810 on the money line. You could have got them almost 2-1 in this third quarter, Matt. And Sam Merrill, is he a ginger?
20: Yes, he is.
4: Yeah, ginger brother. Represent.
20: Straight out of Utah.
4: Utah State's finest.
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4: It is VSiN Prime Time alongside Matt Humans. I'm Tim Murray. Western Conference Finals, Game 1 was an absolute thriller. Let's get an encore. What do you say? On Wednesday night, as the San Antonio Spurs have a 1-0 series lead against the Oklahoma City Thunder. Matt, the series now basically a pick'em between the Thunder and the Spurs. And game number two, live number is 6.5, total 215.5. Do we get the desperation bump from the Oklahoma City Thunder? First half, 4-point favorites here for the Thunder on Wednesday night.
20: You know, I think this will be a bounce back spot for the Thunder. They looked like a team that was a little bit too rusty in game one. And also, I expect the Thunder to get a more favorable whistle from the officials in game two. And the other thing is, Shai Gilgeous-Alexander is probably going to play a lot better in game two than he did in game one. He got off to a really sluggish start. He did finish 7-for-23 from the field. Alex Caruso picked up the slack, scored 31 points. But I expect the Thunder, you know, they're defending champs for a reason. They're on their home court. Rarely is a team like this going to lose the first two home games of a series, Tim. The money line right now, right around 240, 250 on OKC. I don't feel comfortable laying the points here. I've got an interesting fact for you about the Spurs I'll give you here in a moment. But with Wimby out there, this is just a tough matchup for the Thunder. And, you know, not just Wimby. Least. But it's Dylan Harper, it's all the guys, Stephon Castle, all the athletes with length who are very good defenders. And I think it makes it difficult for the Thunder on the offensive end to get the shots that they usually get against most teams. This is a very defensively sound Spurs team. So I think this is going to be a tough series. It's going to be a long series. But game two is one you think the Thunder definitely should get, and this is one spot where I don't want to play the dog on Wednesday night.
4: Well, and you got to remember, too, De'Aaron Fox did not play in game one. There is optimism, according to multiple media reports, that he will be available for game two, but no official designation yet on De'Aaron Fox with that ankle injury. You mentioned Victor Wembanyama. Anywhere you turned, people were talking about Victor Wembanyama, rightfully so. One of the all-time performances we've seen in the playoffs. Clutch three at the end of the first overtime to force double OT, Matt. 41 points, 24 rebounds. 24.5 is his over-under for points in game number two. 13.5 is his over-under for rebounds. Juice to the over on both of those, Matt. What do we expect from Wemby? Because I think what you said is accurate. The matchup is a real challenge for the Oklahoma City Thunder. And I loved what I saw from Wemby, Captain Obvious here. But what I really liked was, Matt, he only shot two threes. He was getting to the basket. He was being aggressive. They were throwing double and triple teams at him. And he's got just an incredible touch. And the thing we talked about on Monday night, he looked to me like a young Shaq. He was so unstoppable. The difference, Shaq couldn't make free throws. Victor Wembanyama went 12 of 13 from the free throw line. So you keep that in mind, too. It would be hard for me to play under Victor Wembanyama anything in this series. But, it was just a remarkable performance, and you wonder what the encore is going to be.
20: Shaq was also fat, and Victor Wembanyama was like a flagpole.
4: Well, there were points in his career early on, Orlando and like early Los Angeles. He wasn't
20: very athletic, and he was dominant. There's no doubt about it. But one guy is fat, and one guy's skinny. That's a big difference between those guys. Wemby, 7'5". He pulls up from 30 feet, knocks down a three.
4: Unreal.
20: It is unreal when you watch him. I don't care how great the player is. Anytime you have a historic performance like that where the guy goes 41 and 24, I'm not going to bet on him to do great things in the next game because we almost always see regression, no matter how great the team is or how great the player is. So, Tim, I'm not going to argue if you want to bet Wemby's totals over, but I'm not going to play him over because I wouldn't surprise me if the Spurs come out in that game two and don't look great like they did in the series opener.
4: Well, you mentioned SGA. He finished with 24 points in the game, but 7 of 23 from the field, 2 of 7 from 3. Did make some clutch buckets late in the game, but, Matt, when I look at SGA, 51 minutes to finish with 24 is a big surprise.
20: A lot of those points late.
4: Yeah, right? Exactly. So you look at his total for Wednesday night. DraftKings has it at 28.5, juiced under. Look around. I feel like, and I think you mentioned it, the whistle might be a bit favorable for the defending champ. They're at home. Do you get a more aggressive SGA? What do we expect from him? 27.5, 28.5 is his over-under.
20: Tim, can you give me a prop on SGA's free throw attempts? Can I have over 12.5?
4: That'd be a lot.
20: I want over 12.5.
4: All right.
20: I think the whistle is going to be much different in game two than it was in game one. And that's a guy who does take it to the rim, too. I give him credit for that. He's aggressive. He flops too much. He's an Academy Award-winning actor. But he does take the ball to the rim, and that's where you're going to draw fouls and fool the officials. Look, the Spurs have 5 wins against the Thunder this season for a reason. 4 in the regular season, 1 in the playoffs. It's not a fluke. They're a tough matchup for OKC. And how about this? Since March 2nd, with Victor Wembanyama at full strength, the Spurs have lost a total of 2 games by a combined 4 points, and one of those was in overtime.
4: Wow.
20: So be careful if you're laying the points. This is one of those games I'll probably be on the sideline for Wednesday night. And like I said, I still love this series over 5.5 games, and I like the Spurs' chances of winning it. But game two is one of those situations where I really don't want to bet into it.
4: Matt, one more note about this game, because Wednesday's incredibly busy, great pitching matchups in baseball, game one of the Western Conference Finals in the Stanley Cup playoffs. But Alex Caruso, you mentioned it, went for 31 points. He had 8 3-pointers. His prop for game one was 7.5. It's now 10.5, Matt. You mentioned it with Victor Wembanyama. Do we look at Alex Caruso under 10.5 points on Wednesday night?
20: Boy, you know what? I like Caruso a lot. But again, that's regression, right? From 31, talking about where his prop was set in
4: prop
20: game one.
4: Prop jumped from 7.5 to 10.5 in one game.
20: That's a guy I could see tomorrow night, or, you know, game two, going out and scoring 8 points, 10 points.
4: Yeah.
20: I'm not going to bet that prop, but, you know, we're talking about regression, and that's a real thing. That's what you have to look for when you're betting these things.
4: All right, let's take a look at what will happen in Denver, Colorado, game one of the Western Conference Finals. The Colorado Avalanche, pretty significant favorites in that series, Matt. Mark Stone injured for the Vegas Golden Knights, and the Colorado Avalanche around a $1.85 favorite against the Vegas Golden Knights. Colorado's been sitting back waiting for this series. Vegas has had plenty of time to rest as well. Wednesday night, Matt, in Colorado, $1.85 favorite, total 6.5 in most spots, 6 juiced over at Circa.
20: So Mark Stone does make a difference. The Golden Knights are so much better defensively when he's on the ice. We had Adam Hill at the Las Vegas Review-Journal on the show with us tonight, and he said he doesn't really expect to see Mark Stone in this game with a groin injury. Seems doubtful he's going to play. I mean, Mark Stone's as tough as it gets, but even a guy like Stoney, if you got a groin injury, it's going to be tough to be out there. I think one thing to look at, Tim, and we saw it with the Oklahoma City Thunder in game one. We saw it with the Knicks in game one in New York on Tuesday night. When a team has extended rest, look, I don't want to beat a dead horse, but it's a handicapping angle you absolutely have to pay attention to. When a team has too much rest, a lot of times they come out rusty in the beginning. And the Colorado Avalanche have been sitting around for a long time waiting for this series to start. And that's one thing you have to keep in mind when you handicap this game one. I still like Colorado. We know the sharper money is on the Avalanche side. I would say that the Avalanche probably win the series in six. I don't have a strong opinion on game one, but I think Colorado is probably going to win this series. They look like the better team, the faster team. And without Mark Stone, that's a blow to the Golden Knights.
4: Matt, on Monday night at Wrigley Field, on Tuesday night, I beg your pardon, Jacob Mizorowski went out and was lights out.
20: Again.
4: 6 scoreless innings, 8 strikeouts. He went from plus 750 to win the NL Cy Young to plus 550. So what adjustment did we see in the market? Shohei Ohtani dropped down to 7-1. Shohei Ohtani, Matt, will start Wednesday night at Petco Park. The Dodgers are a $1.70 favorite against the San Diego Padres. Great rivalry there between the Dodgers and the San Diego Padres. Shohei Ohtani on the hill has been otherworldly so far this year. Do we continue to see these stellar performances from aces across the National League?
20: I don't know how you'd bet otherwise. I think Ohtani, one thing I'll notice or I'll mention here is that Ohtani has not been very good at Petco Park and starts in the past. And Shohei Ohtani right now, we talked about his batting slump. He's up to 265. He started to heat up at the plate again. In 7 starts, 44 innings, he's got 50 strikeouts, 10.2 per 9. He's allowed only 2 home runs. His pitching numbers are incredible. His whip and his ERA exactly the same, 0.82. I don't want to bet against this guy because he's in a groove right now. But one thing I have to point out, Tim, that in the past, Ohtani has not been good at Petco against the Padres. So keep that in mind. I would stay away from the Dodgers in that game.
4: Matt, the Yankees held on to beat the Toronto Blue Jays on Tuesday night, 5-4. Boone was fired up. He got ejected for the first time this season. And now your guy, Cam Schlittler, will take the hill on Wednesday evening against the Toronto Blue Jays. The Yankees around a $1.60 favorite, a little bit higher at a number of shops. And Matt, if you want to hear more about all the baseball action, guess what? I've got a podcast for the people. If you're looking for an edge in baseball betting, check out the VSiN Daily Diamond. I'm sure they'll be talking about Cam Schlittler and the Yankees. Sharp daily baseball betting insight all season long. Former big league pitcher Jensen Lewis and Super Dave Ross break it all down. Dave's going to be thrilled about the Mets performance on Tuesday. Subscribe to the VSiN Daily Diamond wherever you get your podcasts.
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4: 16-point lead for the Cleveland Cavaliers as we are with 10 minutes left in the fourth quarter, Matt. This is quite the shocker. Maybe not stunning to see the Cavs cover, but to win and be up double digits. They're now 11.5-point favorites, minus 3,200 on the money line. And boy, this is the opposite of what we saw basically the entire Philadelphia series.
20: Yeah, I mean, if anyone gets tired of hearing me say it, I understand, but this is why you keep repeating it. When a team takes more than a week off, it's a negative situation, Tim. The Knicks do not even look anything like the same team they had in the playoffs previous to tonight, right?
4: No, not at all. 85-66 is the score, and the Cavaliers going to take a 1-0 series lead. So both dogs going to take care of business in game one of the respective conference finals. We'll get to update on all the baseball here in just a little bit. A lot of finals, including the Yankees eking one out over the Blue Jays, winning 5-4. But Matt, let's head to our progressive guest line. It's Tuesday, so we welcome in our buddy David Behrman. Betting with Behrman, the podcast, as well as the newsletter. And David, before we dive into the CJ Cup, just your overall takeaways from what we saw. I know you were kind of out and about. You had some family stuff going on. But as you digest the PGA Championship, anything jump out to you as you spin it forward for this golf season?
18: I guess the biggest surprise to me at the PGA was that the big guys, the Rorys and Scotties of the world, just couldn't get anything going on Sunday. I know there was a log jam with 24-odd players within four shots of the lead. And I'm not surprised that a guy like Aaron Rye went ahead and won it, or Smalley was in first place at the beginning of it. But I'm surprised that nobody, whether it was Scotty, Rory, Xander, any of those guys, Cam Young, were able to step up, because it wasn't going to take a lot to win that. It's not like the guy shot a 63. I know Kurt Kitayama, my guy, I gave it out on the show. Kurt Kitayama did well. But other than that, like, nobody took control of the event. And I think people were surprised at how hard the course played from a can you get close enough to make putts point of view. Because all week long we talked about it's not necessarily the tightest course. It's not the longest course, but you need those irons to get it there. People were getting it there, but nobody could putt. I think they sorely underestimated how hard these greens were. We talked on the show last week about how hard the greens were, which is why we liked the iron players, but the iron players didn't really do very well. Aaron Rye is not a strong iron player. He's one of the shortest drivers on tour, and he's not really good with the putters. You had a really average golfer have one heck of a round on Sunday to win this. But guys, this is what happens at the PGA Championship. It's the Masters, you get the cream of the crop. The U.S. Open, it's survival of the fittest. The Open Championship, you got the weather that kind of mixes in what side you're on. The PGA is anybody's game. We've seen some of the longest shots in major golf history win that event. So that's not the stunning part. The stunning part is that none of the big guys ever showed up on Sunday.
20: Speaking of one of the big guns, Scottie Scheffler missed five putts inside 5 feet. He missed one from 2 feet, 9 inches on Saturday. If Scottie had just made those basically gimme putts, he would have been right there with a chance to win on Sunday afternoon. He went
18: into He missed a whole lot of small putts, and it goes right back to the greens. Everyone pays attention to, does the bombers need to do it here, or is it a short guy's course? How good are the irons? Can you scramble around the greens? But nobody really talks about the putting. And when you have greens like this that are so undulating and they're breaking and they're three-tiered, I'm not sure people expected that. And you saw how much trouble Cam Young had, a three putt from about 4 feet. You talked about Scotty and even Rory. Rory bogeyed the easiest hole on the golf course. Then he parred the par five, which was the second easiest hole on the golf course, and had a save par on the next one. Those are three holes that Rory could play in three under par, and he played it in one over. So these guys just weren't taking advantage. And, you know, yes, there was wind, but we've seen much worse wind. There was rough. We've seen much worse rough. Sure. We've even seen faster greens just a month ago at Augusta. I think it was totality of it all. I'm not sure these guys took this course as seriously as we thought they would.
20: Scotty had three consecutive runner-up finishes before the PGA. And is he going to bounce back this week, David Bierman? When we look at this tournament, the CJ Cup in McKinney, Texas, Scheffler is going to be grinding hard for a win here. He's plus 190 to win this week. What do you think?
18: You can't take the plus 90. Anybody who takes plus 90 in a full field event, you might as well just put all your money on that and not bet anything else, because that's just not a reasonable bet. Now, is Scottie Scheffler going to win? Probably. He shot 31 under par last year, including, you know, with an 8-shot win. So it's not the world's worst bet. I'm not saying that. I'm just saying plus 190 is not something that I take value in. Now, if he's your single bullet, fine. Put your $100 on Scottie Scheffler and don't play anything else. I think he wins, so I'm not going to poo-poo anybody who does that. But it's just not good strategy, and this is where you would rather than have a bye week than have this event with Scottie and nobody else in the field.
4: All right, so let's get to who you're looking at. And there are markets, win or without, so that removes Scottie Scheffler. So you got a couple of guys that you are looking at in the win or without market. And I'll point this out. One of them was mentioned by Jeff Sherman earlier in the show, Eric Cole. So give us the two guys that you like, win or without market.
18: And we'll start with Eric Cole. And the without market is simply because Scotty is such an overwhelming favorite. They introduced this market. You got to weigh whether you want to let Scotty do his thing and take a guy at 65 or 85 to 1. Instead, I'm going to shorten it to 55 to 1. Listen, if I hit Eric Cole long shot, I'm going to be happy with my 55 to 1. I'm not going to be mad that I passed up 80 to 1. Here's a guy who had a very slow start to the season, but he's had three straight top 15s, including a 14th in Texas, the last time the PGA Tour was in Texas a month ago. And he had T6s at the team event in New Orleans and in the flight, the B flight event in Myrtle Beach. He leads the field right now in shots gained putting, one of the best putters on tour. And his approach numbers aren't horrific at 58th on tour. He's gained strokes in his last eight rounds in stroke play events, throwing that group event out. His off-the-tee numbers have been terrible. Let's call it what it is. He's driving about as good as I'm driving off the tee. But if there's one place where you can get away with it, it's this course at TPC Craig Ranches, where you can just spray it everywhere because there's not a lot of penalty with the rough. They're wide fairways, etc. So throwing Eric Cole out there at 55-1 in the without Scotty market is one of my long shots. But I'm also going to play one of the favorites, and I'm going to play Siwoo Kim. You've heard me say him on this show time and time again. He's gotten close. He's been very, very close. We've been on him many times. He's probably the best player in the field that's not named Scotty Scheffler. Didn't do well the last 2 weeks, but he has five top sixes against significantly harder fields this season. He has a couple of top fours. He has a runner-up finish. He's played this event every year since 2021. He was runner-up in 23, and he had top 15 finishes each of the last 2 years. And if you look at his stats, he's 11th in shots gained total, 19th off the tee, and 6th on approach. His worst part, which is why he didn't contend last week, the putter, 121st on tour. But if this is an easy course and he can get closer, maybe with the wet weather coming in, his putter won't be as bad. It won't be tough putts, and maybe he can steal one right here. I'm also playing him in the top 10 market as well.
20: Betting with Behrman, David Behrman with us. How about this? Last year, Scotty Scheffler, 31 under, as you mentioned, 8-stroke win. And second was Eric Van Rooyen. And he is at 275-1 here at Circa. Jordan Spieth was in the top five. Spieth at 18-1. You are going to play Spieth here this week.
18: Yeah, I'm going to play Spieth. And I don't like playing Jordan Spieth. He's so much of a roller coaster for me to watch and not get stressed out with while he goes and birdies three holes in a row and then he triple bogeys one. But this is a guy who's extremely erratic. And if you're going to pick a guy that's erratic, this is the course to play him at. Wide fairways, not many penalty areas. This is not the course where Jordan Spieth's going to be disappearing behind a shed or whatever to try to find his ball. It's not a very difficult course. It's a birdie fest, as we've mentioned, 31 under par, won it last year. So if you're going to take Jordan Spieth anywhere and not lose your mind being stressful over it, this is the course to do it. He doesn't have a top 10 this season. He does have six top 20s, but he does have three top 10s in the last four appearances at this course, including fourth place last year, as you mentioned, during Scotty's event. We know what he can do, and we know what he can't do, and this is a type of layout that fits Jordan Spieth's game. He hasn't won in a while, and he hasn't had a top 10 this year, but I think he can do it this week.
20: That's going to be fun for you to follow that. The Spieth roller coaster, no fun to ride. David Behrman, what else you got? By the way, you can find Behrman at CBS Sportsline. You did some golf write-ups and videos last week. I saw you on there with Brady Cannon. What else do you have for the CJ Cup?
18: Brooks Koepka is a guy that eventually is going to win in his first year back on tour, five-time major champion. Not hard to figure him out. He's one of the top approach players in the game, third on tour, first in the field this week in iron play. He's long off the tee, which you're going to need here as well, and he's horrible with his putter, 141st on tour. Great ball striking, some weather coming in. Maybe he can get, just like Siwoo Kim, drop a couple of putts. This guy's been in the top 20 all season long. I'm playing him in the top 10 at plus 220, and I'm playing Remus Højlund in a top 20 finish at plus 180 as well. He's a guy who's a long hitter and a decent iron player as well.
4: At David Behrman is where you can find him on Twitter. Betting with Behrman, the newsletter. Make sure you grab that as well. David, always appreciate it, man. We'll talk to you next week.
18: Thanks, guys. Have a good one.
4: There he is, David Behrman. Matt, we just got a text from JBT. Is Paul Bovey going to be all right?
20: I have no idea. I would think that he's going to bounce back for game two, but those Knicks fans who paid thousands of dollars to watch their team get crushed tonight, that's going to be tough.
4: 93-76. Cavaliers with the lead. 6:41 to go in the fourth quarter. Woo!
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4: It is VSiN Primetime alongside Matt Eumanns. I'm Tim Murray, as it is 94-84 right now. Cavaliers with the 10-point lead, 4.5 minutes to go. James Harden with an air ball. Matt, they need to put up a PSA at Madison Square Garden by you, and it says, there's nothing worse than hope, because that's what Ben Stiller has right now, courtside at the Garden. 94-84, the Knicks only down 10. Can they make this thing interesting? Down, they're going to get a bucket here. 94-86.
20: 3:45 to go. 8-point game. Ben Stiller going berserk. Who's that celebrity you mentioned during the commercial
4: Timothy
20: break?
4: Chalamet.
20: I don't know who that is. Is he an actor? Is he in movies? What's the guy's
4: name? He's an Academy Award-winning actor.
20: What movie?
4: I forget which one he won.
20: Yeah, it must be really good then. You can't even remember?
4: I didn't see it. It's in Dune. Complete unknown. I think that's what he
20: 5-point game.
4: Really?
20: 94-89 with 3:30 to go. How about this? We're going to get a three from the Knicks. Timothy, whatever his name is, and Ben Stiller going berserk. The guys at the Garden, since an historic comeback. Jalen Brunson from deep. 5-point game. Got to get a timeout if you're Kenny Atkinson and the Cavs.
4: 18-1 run for the New York Knicks. Wow. Latrell Sprewell in the house, Matt. There you go. There's your buddy, Timothy Chalamet.
20: Come on.
4: It's your favorite actor.
20: What was that?
4: He showed your favorite actors.
20: He had his pants down halfway
4: Denzel
20: down
4: Denzel Washington, Clint Eastwood, and Timothy Chalamet, your favorite three actors.
20: Paul Newman on that list. Clint Eastwood, Denzel Washington, and Timothy, whatever his name is.
4: Chalamet.
20: Nowhere near the top five.
4: Academy Award winner. Could see you. You're going to go home and watch Marty Supreme tonight. All right,
20: is that what it was?
4: No, he didn't win it for that.
20: I never watched that movie.
4: All right.
20: Quick baseball update.
4: Yeah, let's do that.
20: Before we get to that.
4: We got a final in Wrigley. The Brewers get the win. Things got a little squirrely late, but 5-2 win.

0: kind of blow the belt. That was a tough one for the A's last night. Also, this is the strangest thing. Definitely one of the strangest things you're ever going to see. I don't know if you and I have not talked about this. Realize Robbie Ray started for the Giants last night. Did you hear about this? Robbie Ray started for the Giants last night and gave up a grand slam on the sixth pitch of the game.
1: How is that possible?
0: So nearly impossible. On the sixth pitch of the game, he gave up a grand slam. Think about that. What are the odds of that happening?
1: Wow.
0: How many millions to one?
1: Sixth pitch of the game?
0: I don't think that's ever happened in the history of baseball.
1: Oh, my God. How about this, Matt? I have a stat for you. That is the first thing, at least in modern era baseball. This is from Optistats. The Miz Kid, the only MLB pitcher in modern era to have a four-start span with 30-plus strikeouts, no runs, and no extra base hits allowed.
0: Really? Pretty impressive.
1: Not too shabby. Earlier tonight, we played a clip for you guys on the program on Follow the Money. Derek Stevens, Mike Palm joined Mitch and Paul in studio to make the big announcement about the guaranteed money for Circa Survivor, Circa Millions, and Circa Grandissimo. $20 million for Circa Survivor. Last year, it was 18.7 in the pot. So this year, $20 million guaranteed. $6 million once again for Circa Millions and $4 million guaranteed for Grandissimo, Matt. And the question we asked Derek Stevens last Thursday when he was in studio when the NFL schedule came out was Thanksgiving. That has been its unique wrinkle to Circa Survivor, Matt. Now we have a Wednesday game, three Thursday games, which is normal, and a Black Friday game. And I asked Derek, would all five, is it safe to assume all five will be a part of the Thanksgiving weekend? He said, absolutely not. So let's find out about Thanksgiving week 12 in Circa Survivor.
2: Well, we had the new schedule, so we talked about this for quite a while. It's pretty strong consensus. We're gonna go with a five game Thanksgiving week. The consensus is he didn't want to do it.
3: It's a one vote company. So much as all the speeches he gives about it, he leads by consensus. I mean, at the end of the day, there's one. It was all about the Friday game.
4: Okay, Denver Pittsburgh.
3: Okay, go ahead. Do you put it with 12A and make it a five game holiday week, or do you move it? 12B is no joke. I mean, it's a pretty tough schedule. Uh-huh. Or do you leave it with 12B and then make, because you have the Christmas Eve game, that's a four game week. Then they would both be four game weeks. But there was one person that felt very strongly that the Black Friday game should go along with the other Thanksgiving games.
2: But I think 12B then becomes what you got. This whole thing about what happened on Thanksgiving now, these are premier games. You've got some premier games. I think what's happening now on the Sunday of Thanksgiving, you got to think about who you're going to save. I think all of a sudden the Bengals stand right up, right before you. They're the only big favorite on 12B. They're a 6.5-point favorite. There's not a lot else left after Thanksgiving, after the 3-day Thanksgiving. So you got to figure out who's going to be your team on 12B. So I'm circling the Bengals right now. Early, they're a 6.5-point favorite on Sunday.
4: Yeah, think about this. Yeah. So if that's going to be a five-game week on 12A, it's the Packers at the Rams, the Bears at the Lions. You're going to get the Eagles at the Cowboys, the Chiefs at the Bills, and then Broncos Steelers. Like, here's the deal with the holiday weeks at Circa. Goodell does not screw around with the standalone games or the holiday schedule. All these games are going to be like a pick 'em.
3: Well, that's what we said last year. And then the Eagles were a 7-point favorite over the Bears, and the Ravens were, what, a 9-point favorite? And by the way,
5: Cashin' tickets. Cashin' is what it's all about. All about. It's what it's all about.
1: Right now for the New York. Play a clip there.
5: Cashin' tickets is what it's all about.
1: Mike Palm. Wow. Miss three. The Knicks have got the ball. Man, did not expect this, Matt, that this would be after a.
0: I don't think the Cavs are going to, I don't think the Knicks are going to score here, so. We got OG Anunoby drives wide open.
1: We got a foul. I think they're going to call Karl Anthony Towns for an illegal screen or 3 seconds something. Man, OG Anunoby had a wide open lane. He kicked it to the corner. Are they calling? Oh, they're calling Cat for a hold.
0: That's a good call.
1: Yeah, that's a good
0: what
1: hold.
0: He just doing?
1: He holds Jared Allen. He pulls his arm like he's Stretch Armstrong.
0: Now the

0: Cavs are going to hit a shot to go back up six. Donovan Mitchell with the drive and the tip in by, I believe, Jared Allen, yep. Right? It's going to be a six-point lead, 150. Knicks had their chance here.
1: Yeah.
0: They had their chance. By the way, Evan Mobley stepped up and knocked down a big three in the midst of that Knicks rally. And OG Anunoby throws up another brick. Boy, he has not helped the Knicks tonight.
1: No. Coming off of that hamstring injury, good look there. 90 seconds to go. Six-point lead for the Cavaliers.
0: Down to three.
1: Ooh, all right. Things going to get interesting. It's a short jumper missed, and it is coming down to it. To clear up, is Black Friday – I was actually a bit confused by that clip. Is Black Friday going to be part of 12B or 12A?
0: Cale Bridges with the three from the corner, three-point game with a minute to go. I thought
1: – I think it's going to be part of 12A. So 5
0: Well, it was last year.
1: But it was last year, but now we have the Wednesday game. So 12A is going to be five games, and that Sunday is going to be pretty tricky. All right, push that to the side. 1 minute to go, Matt. It's 99-96. Mikal Bridges just hit a corner three.
0: Oh, it's a tie game.
1: No way.
0: 42 seconds to go. It is tied at 99. Are you kidding me? I'm watching the live betting screen. Oh, wow.
1: Could have bet overtime.
0: The Cavs go back up 101-99. Sorry, giving it away. Jumping the shark or whatever you call it in the business. There you go. Let's pretend we're watching it live. Bounces in. Knicks tie the game, and now it's tied at 101 with 19 seconds to go, Tim. What a wild finish to this one.
1: Hey, kids, go look for our Christmas presents. They're all under the tree.
0: Here we go. James Harden with the turnaround. Hits it. I bet you the Knicks are going to answer to tie the game. Tim, you want to take me up on that bet?
1: No, I don't. I want to read this read. 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
0: You're not going to believe this.
1: Closing seconds, Sam Merrill. Wow! In and out, no good. Overtime.
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1: Overtime at Madison Square Garden. Matt Eumanns with 7:52 to go in the fourth quarter. The Cleveland Cavaliers led 93-71. 93-71, the New York Knicks closed the game on a regulation, on a 30-8 run.
0: Incredible collapse here by the Cavs, and I know our colleague JBT is taking a lot of heat for mushing the Cavs on a comment he made, but I think he's far from alone. You know, we made some comments. Who the hell thought they were going to come back from 22 down at that point? The Knicks looked dead in the water. I'm sure there's millions of people who made comments thought this game was over. And Darren Rovell, what did he tweet, Tim?
1: He said, MGM building a new hotel wing in Las Vegas off of tonight. 95% of money at BetMGM was on the Knicks -7.5. They're down 20 with 7:29 to go.
0: They're now up 4.
1: They're up 4. Matt, we mentioned it once again. Said it, didn't bet it. Second half total was 111. But what we said to keep in mind, overtime means second half. Second half, you had 108 points. But guess what? Now we're in overtime. You're at 112. That is an over in the second half.
0: You know, it's crazy that we talked about the total, and I said, be careful betting the under because this could go to overtime at halftime.
1: Yep. Jalen Brunson called for a push-off here. 3.5 minutes to go, 105-101. You're still not dead yet if you bet the under. Total was 218. It is a dead under game.
0: You're dead.
1: Give up hope?
0: You're dead. Yeah. You're dead.
1: Nothing worse than hope. Live total 220.5.
0: How about the sharps out there who bet under in last night's game and under in tonight's game?
1: Oh. How about Matt Eumanns in the cut clash with the Cleveland Cavaliers +6.5?
0: Boy, if you had the Cavs and the points and you lose this tonight, you might just never want to bet the NBA again. We got a message, DM, or actually a tweet from Andy Miranda, USC superfan.
1: All right.
0: James Harden is the biggest choke artist of any player out there. Checked his brain at the door. Cavs were up by 14 with 5 minutes to play. When they inbounded the ball, he let it bounce all the way to midcourt as if they're behind by 14 and need to preserve the clock. And as he pointed out, his shots have been bricks down the stretch. Why would Harden do that? Why would you let the ball?
1: I didn't see the play. Yeah, it's hard for me to.
0: By the way, it's now a 6-point game.
1: 107-101.
0: These are going to be epic bad beats on the Cavs plus the points and under the total tonight.
1: 36-8 run right now for the New York Knicks. How do you respond if you're the Cavaliers? You know, think about the epic collapses we've seen this postseason.
0: James Harden, brick.
1: I mean, no worse collapse than Game 6, Magic falling apart against the Detroit Pistons. I mean, that, as bad as this is, that was far worse. That was a clinching game at home, and you scored 19 points in the second half and missed, what was it, like 25 straight shots or whatever it was?
0: I was on the air with Will Hill that Friday night, and Will had, he had the Magic, I think, to win that series.
1: Oh, no.
0: And he looked like he had seen a ghost. Worse than that, actually.
1: I mean, Will Hill is a ginger, so he probably does get called a ghost sometimes.
0: But anyway, but yeah.
1: And the Cavaliers have turned into the Magic because they can't make any shots. Oh, no. This would be a dagger. Oh, wow. 110-101, 9-0 to start the second half. Anyone who had the Cavaliers tonight just vomiting right now.
0: How sick would you
1: Landry
0: be?
1: Shamet, the Wichita State Shocker.
0: Is he the cousin of that actor you talked about, Timothy Shamet?
1: Chalamet.
0: Timothy Shamet? What movie was he in?
1: He's in a lot of movies.
0: Thank God I didn't bet the Cavs tonight. If I did, I would be so ticked off right now. You feel a little bit sick for those who did. Because, you know, we've all been on this side before. Oh. If you got the dog tonight, if you took the 6.5 or whatever, if you played this under the total, these are two epic bad beats that you're likely never going to forget.
1: As we say all the time, overtime is where the dog goes to die.
0: But this is extreme.
1: This is devastating.
0: Oh, my God.
1: 93-71. Matt, I'll be honest. I had wrote this game off. I was like, this game.
0: Oh, you and millions of other people.
1: I wasn't even looking at the live line. I was being a bad host. There's no way they're going to come back.
0: I can't recommend the Knicks at this point. Well, there's no way you can blame any one person for being a mush here because millions of people thought this game was
1: over.
0: Well,
1: the funny thing is, Matt, when it was 50-49, Cavaliers had a one-point lead and they were plus 195 on the money line. I'm like, man, seems like a good bet. Should have bet and didn't. And I guess I shouldn't have bet it because this is a disaster. Cavaliers are going to hit a three, Matt.
0: Darren Rovell was so confident, he tweeted about it, and now he's probably wishing he hadn't. By the way, next up, 110-104, Cavs get a three there. I mean, it would be justice if the Cavs can cover this number. They're not going to win the game, but...
1: The Cavaliers deserve to cover. By the way, we are going to hit over in this game. I don't know. I mean, that's disgusting, too. Having the under in this game.
0: Imagine the sharps out there. There are sharp bettors out there. You know who bet the under last night.
1: Oh.
0: And they came back and bet the under again tonight.
1: Disgusting.
0: And he gets kicked in both balls.
1: The Max Strus hitting a three. 110-104. Live number 7.5 in favor of the Knicks. They are now -10,000 on the money line. And if you had... I mean, I'll be honest, Matt. You bet it over 5.5 games. This is not a good feeling now.
0: Now, if the Cavs lose tonight, they might end up getting swept. I mean, if you blow a 22-point lead, they're going to go down. I don't know. I'm still not going to say that. But if you blow a 22-point lead, you don't like their chances to extend this series. If they won tonight, it was going to go 6, right?
1: Oh, yeah.
0: There's no doubt.
1: I thought it might even go 7 if they had won tonight. This is an epic collapse, man. Wow. We just saw a 3 end a 39-8 run. The Knicks ended regulation on a 30-8 run. You were making fun of all the people that paid thousands of dollars. And guess what?
0: We're going to see an epic comeback by the Knicks.
1: No, they're not because they all left.
0: They didn't all leave. There's still a bunch of them there.
1: I'll show you a tweet.
0: There's a bunch of people on the street. I would say a decent amount left. But again, look at that crowd. There's still a pretty good crowd in the Garden tonight. That looks packed. I can see.
1: Maybe they all came down.
0: I can Here's see Paul picture. Bovey down there. What's that?
1: Look at that picture.
0: Oh, wow.
1: Yeah.
0: Is that it? Really?
1: Yeah, that's a picture.
0: So Nick, did they come back in?
1: They're not going to let them come back in.
0: I bet they would let them come back in.
1: Nick Costos just tweeted a picture of the arena. I'm trying to make sure this. He goes, I am at the game and admittedly biased, but this has to be the, I don't know what he was talking about, overturn? Regardless, 110-104, 90 seconds to go. The question now, will the Cavaliers cover? They deserve the cover, Matt. I don't know if they're going to get it.
0: You don't always get what you deserve in life, Tim. And sports betting's a microcosm of that, so rules sometimes. You know, Kenny Atkinson has really had a meltdown here. The coach of the Cavs, he's going to take a lot of criticism. You know, you can't. When something like this happens, you can't point the finger at just one person. It's not just Kenny Atkinson. It's not just a coach. It's James Harden. It's probably even a little bit Donovan Mitchell. There are a lot of culprits here for the Cavs blowing this lead and this game tonight. But Kenny Atkinson's going to take a hell of a lot of criticism for this.
1: Tonight is a night where the Twitter handle Old Takes Expose is just going to be one of the all-timers. The takes that I'm sure were out there tonight, unbelievable. 110-104. Let's get a tweet before we get out of here as we go to the one and only Chris Massaro. Not only are the Knicks shooting a pathetic 4 of 23 from 3 with the help of the great Mitchell Robinson, they are a woeful 13 for 22 from the line. This is the type of home game I'd expect from the Tatum Knicks, not the Brunson Knicks. Tatum Celtic, not the Brunson Knicks. I'm shocked. Towns has been abysmal. New York Knicks down 22, a win probability of 99.9% for the Cavaliers.
0: Oh, boy. Time to remake that math model.
1: 59 seconds to go. Knicks up 7. Thanks to everyone who joined us. John Yastrzemski, Jeff Sherman, Adam Hill, David Behrman. Thanks to Corey and our production staff. For Matt Humans, I'm Tim Murray. This has been VSIN Primetime.
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29: And here's what you need to know.
30: A very unlikely comeback in New York is going to give the Knicks the opening game of the NBA's Eastern Conference Finals. They're in the final seconds. New York up 115-104 over Cleveland, even though the Knicks trailed with under 8 minutes left in the fourth quarter by 22. Cavs were up 93-71, and they're not going to win this game. Cleveland's three-point try at the end of regulation went in and out. Cavs' Donovan Mitchell with 29 points. The Knicks star Jalen Brunson with 38. Jason Kidd is no longer the Mavericks head coach as they mutually part ways. And in the NHL, Vancouver fired coach Adam Foote. Carlos Alcaraz will miss the French Open and Wimbledon with his wrist injury. To Major League Baseball, it's now Padres 4-3 over the Dodgers, bottom of the fifth. Milwaukee's into first place in the NL Central after winning at the Cubs again 5-2. Victories for the Rays and Yankees. I'm Steve DeSager.
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0: call into because I didn't know if Coop had my information or stuff.
1: Oh, okay. I'll put you on hold. Coop, make sure we get Blind Seabass's information just in case Swamp Billy calls up and we'll be ready to go. So some fuzzy math here. We go to that epic, was it 17 seconds, Ronda Rousey and Gina Carano over the weekend, and it was promoted. They claimed it broke the UFC viewership record and is now, that is the most watched, according to, I think it was Jake Paul, it's the most watched MMA event of all time in the U.S. I find this hard to believe, and here's why. Do you even get credit if something lasts 17 seconds for people watching? I don't think you do. I know in like podcasting and radio, you have to listen for a certain amount of time or else we don't get credit for it. The other thing is they said there were 12.4 million people that watched. And I know it doesn't really matter because it's my little group of people. But in my circle, I don't know a single person, even my friends that are UFC fans, I don't know anyone that was watching this. So
2: I didn't watch it.
1: I don't know. None of my friends were like, I didn't get the text. Hey, did you see that 17 second fight?
3: I watched it.
1: Oh, you watched it, Coop?
3: I did.
1: Oh, Coop watched it. All right. There you go. Coop's part of the 12.4 million. Coop, did you enjoy it? Were you entertained for that 17 seconds?
3: Sure.
1: Yeah.
2: I heard it was staged. There was actually a video of them practicing the exact same moves backstage right before.
1: No, really?
2: Yeah.
1: Okay.
3: Wait, you mean to tell me that the fighters practice the moves that they do in the ring?
2: Just saying. I mean, move for move is a little crazy.
1: Hey, by the way, am I smelling the smoke in the building here? Is that what I'm smelling here? It sounds like, yeah. No, you don't smell
2: it? Is there
1: it?
2: Something burning?
1: No, not from that. Like the fires on the up the way. It smells a little smoky.
2: You don't smell it? I didn't even notice. Are they still going?
1: I think, I don't know. They're still going. Yeah. I think I smell a little smoke.
2: I'll go outside and take a whiff in a minute.
1: Well, you don't have to go. It's inside. I'm inside. I can smell it inside. That's what I'm saying. I don't know. Maybe I'm just imagining it. I don't know. It's, I always, when skunks get in the air conditioning around here, I smell that. I mean, it's just faint. It's faint, but I definitely smell like a little tinge of smoke, like wildfire smoke, but who knows? Anyway, it is the Bane Maller Show. We've got Maller to the third degree. Time now for the Insta Trivia. And we'll go to baseball. The only qualified starters with an earned run average below 1.90 and an opponent's average below 200 this season are the Yankees' Cam Schlittler, got to say that carefully, and blank. Again, the only qualified starters with an ERA below 1.90 and an opponent average below 200 this season are the New York Yankees' Cam Schlittler and blank. That's the Insta Trivia. The answer, we'll get to it. We'll do it next.
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9: On the night before Halloween in 1975, 15-year-old Martha Moxley was murdered in the Tony Bellhaven neighborhood of Greenwich, Connecticut. She was rich and beautiful and loved by all who knew her. For decades, despite intense media scrutiny, police failed to make an arrest. In 2000, 25 years after Martha's murder, her one-time neighbor, Michael Skakel, was arrested. He'd been 15, like her, at the time of the crime. He was also a cousin of the Kennedys.
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9: 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Of course Michael Skakel killed his next-door neighbor Martha Moxley. He beat her to death with a golf club. 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And if you followed the case like I did, I bet you knew it too. My name is Andrew Goldman. I've been a journalist for 30 years. I got involved in this case in 2015. But here's the thing. 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
19: Really? Hey there, I'm Jason Alexander, and this is my dear friend, Peter Tilden.
20: Hey, Jay. By the way, the script says best friend.
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19: Mm-hmm, because we had two things in common. Number one, we like to argue about everything. Driving, food, music.
20: No, we don't. 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
20: 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Jerry Seinfeld wondered why they refused to make the stall door go all the way to the floor in a public bathroom, but he didn't get an answer. 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
20: 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How about that?
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0: That is funny.
1: All right.
0: Cheetos.
2: Mm.
0: They're good.
2: Cheetos dipped in cream cheese. Oh.
0: I don't know about all that. You went left on
2: you
0: that.
2: You should
0: one.
2: Try it.
0: But that means you smoked weed. Cheetos and cream cheese. Like, you were smoking. Mm. Like, that's my smoked behavior.
2: Guilty.
0: Yeah.
1: It's unbelievable. Well, you know, we'll see what kind of strands they got in Pelican Bay.
0: You know, they call them flowers these days, you know.
1: Do they?
0: They don't call it. Yeah. There's strands, but, you know, they call them flower, you know. Because now you got all kinds of different ways of going about doing it. You got the oils, you know, you can rub on your, and it works. You rub it on your pain spots and stuff like that. It really works.
1: No kidding.
0: CBD. TCH.
1: 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Coming up next, though, we are going to tell you about a violent, violent individual. You got to be very careful around in the world of sports. That'll be yours here on FSR.
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Jordan against LeBron. And then at the very end of the man cave, it's Babe Ruth and Jackie Robinson. All right, we'll take a break. More phone calls coming up. Tim Legler was on the call last night in the Garden. We'll talk to him. Albert Breer was at the NFL owners meetings. We'll talk to him as well. We're back after this with our play of the day.

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0: this out.
1: Swinging a fly ball, deep left center field, chasing back Taylor to the warning track. He will leap. Morabito leaps and it's off his glove. They don't know where it is. This might be an inside the park home run. Three runs have scored. One is circling the bases. The throw home is not in time. Wood with a head first slide has an inside the park grand slam home run.
2: That's courtesy of the Nationals Radio Network. James Wood's grand slam helped the Nationals rally from a 5-0 deficit to beat the Mets. Meet the Mets. Head for the hills and greet the Mets. 9-6 was the final. Is that the way that song goes, Todd?
3: The Knicks song? Oh, the Mets. The Mets. The Mets. I'm not sure how the Mets song goes.
4: Meet the Mets. Greet the Mets.
3: Oh, the old Mets song? Head to the park and greet the Mets. Popcorn, green grass, all in shade.
2: 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How about an update on our poll question today there, Dylan?
5: Yeah, Dan, we got two up at the moment. The first one was last night's Knicks-Cavs game was a great game, a great ending, or other. 62% say a great ending. And would Anthony Edwards have gone to prematurely congratulate the Spurs if the Timberwolves had been down by 22 with 7 minutes left? 75% say yes.
2: Yeah, probably so. Mean-spirited there, but accurate. Yes, Paul?
6: Going back to that play of the day, I would think that inside the park grand slam would be the most rare thing in baseball. I've never even heard of one in my lifetime. I'm sure they've happened.
2: There was one Toronto had a player in 2022 who did that.
6: I just checked with Baseball Almanac. Since 1969, there have been 26 inside the park grand slams. And you're going to like this, Dan. Who had the only walk-off inside the park grand slam in baseball history? It was in the late 50s, Pirates-Cubs.
2: Roberto Clemente.
6: Roberto Clemente is correct. Bloop, bloop, bloop.
7: Stat of the day, stat of the day. Stat of the day. Here comes that what? Stat of the day.
2: Let's see. Whit in Michigan. Hi, Whit. What's on your mind today?
8: Morning, Dan. 6'4" and a long 204 this morning. Just curious your thoughts on the Knicks. Between Josh Hart, Jalen Brunson, and Karl Anthony Towns and all the flopping, I can't seem to find anything likable about that team. What are your thoughts?
2: Well, who doesn't flop anymore? It feels like if you're not flopping, you're not trying. I love watching Brunson. I'm not a big Karl Anthony Towns fan, but I think he's been really good this year. Josh Hart, I love watching him play as well. He can play on my team if I ever get a team. So I think because it's New York is sometimes not likable. Like the Yankees, are they likable? Are the Mets likable? So I think sometimes we factor in with location where, you know, maybe a smaller market team where you go, boy, I like them. You know, they're kind of fun and feisty. And the Knicks, the atmosphere there, you got really loyal fans. You got great fans there in that if you haven't been there for a playoff game, you know, there's no other experience like it. But are the Lakers likable? Not to people outside of Los Angeles, I'm going to guess. Yes, Paul.
6: I don't know if the Knicks are likable outside of New York, but I don't think they're dislikable. The way they built that team, Brunson kind of built his career out of, you know, being, you know, people didn't love him as a prospect. They're not a super team. They're not a bunch of Supermax guys.
2: Well, nobody knew about Brunson. You knew kind of a little bit about him in college because he played on the big stage. He goes to Dallas. He's kind of overshadowed by Luka. Even going to the Knicks, people go, he's not a number one option. And they were looking at getting Donovan Mitchell, you know, the Knicks were. But I don't know if the Knicks have ever been lovable. I find them scrappy. Yeah. OG Anunoby is a really good player. Yes, Dylan, or yes, Marvin.
9: Yeah, the story of Jalen Brunson becoming a superstar, it's so organic. He was a big star in college,
0: but he was a guy that, you know, they draft athletes. They don't draft really good basketball players. And he's one of those guys, he signed to the Knicks, and they were like, all right, he might be a good 18, 19 guy. And then he becomes a top 5, 6, 7 player in the NBA right now. And so in Josh Hart, he has a Draymond Green quality to him on the field. I mean, on the court, not off the court or anything like that. But he's one of those guys. You want a guy like that on your team that plays hard. Mikal Bridges, OG Anunoby, all those guys. Landry Shamet.
6: Did you swear?
2: I said Shamet.
0: I said Shamet.
2: Yeah. But, you know, Brunson took less money to go to the Knicks. So do I find them embraceable? I don't know. I mean, the only team that I ever followed or covered, the Bulls in the mid-90s, it felt like they were a boy band. When they were outside of Chicago, people came to see them. They wanted to see the Bulls be great. And I don't remember another team like that, that everybody kind of in, you know, unless they were facing your team, but you still went out there because you wanted to see Michael Jordan play. Yes, Marvin.
0: Yeah, you might not like the Knicks fan base, but it's almost like the mid-90s Yankees when they went on that run. Who on that team was really dislikable? Like, oh, I can't stand that guy. It was Jeter and guys like Scott Brosius and Bernie Williams and Jorge Posada. You hated the franchise. You might have hated the fan base, but not the players on that team.
2: No, you started to dislike them when they got A-Rod, when they started to go out and try to cherry pick guys, but they had all the homegrown talent there because they had the money to keep them in Yankee uniform. Aiden in Utah. Hi, Aiden. What's on your mind today?
9: Hey, good morning, DP. Listen, I don't want to get Tyler in trouble, so I'm going to make this quick, okay? With your wedding speech, you want to practice how you play, right? Your daughter's getting married, you mentioned mid-August. I'm getting married beginning of August, August 1st. There's nobody who knows who you are. You can come out. I'll give you the microphone for 10, 15 minutes. You practice your speech. You get it over with. And then you go to your daughter's wedding, and it's just like practice.
2: Well, if one of my daughters still lived in Salt Lake, I had two of them that lived out there, I could have visited them en route to my daughter's wedding. But Aiden, that is a wonderful gesture on your part. And if my daughters were still in Utah, then maybe I would go out there, visit them, maybe take them to the wedding, do a speech, which would be awkward because I'd be doing a speech talking about my daughter getting married at your reception. Tim Legler on the call last night for the mothership in the garden. He'll join us coming up. More phone calls as well. 877-3DP-SHOW. Email address dp@danpatrick.com. Twitter handle DP Show. 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
0: I found 10 games in the last 10 years. That's as far back as betting data goes for NBA games, where a team was a 6.5-point underdog. The game went into overtime. and they lost the game by 7 points or more, because that's what happened. Dylan had the money line with the Cavaliers. Imagine having 6.5 points. You're up 22, so now you're up 28.5, and you're thinking, all righty, well, I can't wait to bet on the Spurs Thunder tomorrow. And then all of a sudden, they come back, and then you go into overtime, and you go, all right, I still got 6.5 points. And then you get the double. You get the bang, and then you get the bang. Yes, Dylan?
3: There was zero part of me when the game went to overtime that didn't know that the Knicks were going to win that. I was like, I've seen this movie 1,000 times before.
0: 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Dude wipes, best clean, pants down. All right. Here's something I got from my source. The same source who said that the Super Bowl would be in Nashville in 2030. And by the way, I said that a month ago. He sent me a note today. He says, he told me, hey, Nashville, the paperwork's done. This is a month ago. Paperwork's done. Nashville's getting the Super Bowl. I go, okay. He said, but it'll be a couple of weeks before they announce it because they still aren't sure if there's going to be an 18-game schedule. They don't even have a date for the Atlanta Super Bowl, I don't think. So, I mean, they had to announce that Nashville was, you know, the vote was going to be in, mere formality yesterday. They still don't know. My source says, incredibly, since the potential media renegotiations have continued to be delayed by challenges from the government and from Fox, change in leadership at the NFL Players Association, no definitive timeline on when the 18th game will be settled, and therefore no certain date for Atlanta and Nashville Super Bowls. The next scheduled owners meeting, October, but it's hard to believe they can wait that long in Atlanta because that would be 15 months out. You got to be planning. You know, you're planning these things 2 years out if you can, and if you don't even have a date, how can you really plan this? So just something to keep an eye on. But Nashville gets the Super Bowl. Minneapolis gets a draft. I think Buffalo will get a draft. Cleveland's hoping for a Super Bowl. And Tennessee, of course, is getting their Super Bowl as well. Yes, Paul?
12: Also yesterday, the NFL approved the ability to play as many as 10 international games starting in the 2027 season, which it used to be 8, and it's going to go quickly up to 2027, 10 games. Do you think that's another tell about the 18-game season?
0: Yes. And once again, nobody from the NFL comes on this show, but I've told you things before they were going to happen, years in advance of where the NFL was headed. And I had reliable people who were, you know, steering me correctly on this. The number of international games, they weren't going to set up a team in London. They had looked at that. They want to have every team have an international game. They want to sell the entire international package. I told you this a couple of years ago, and that's exactly what is happening. They're going to be all in on international games and flag football, where you're going to, they're even talking about trying to get flag football as a college sport as well. So these are things that are happening. Let's see. HR in Utah. Hi, HR. What's on your mind today?
13: Hey, Dan. Good morning. How are you?
0: Great.
13: Good. Thanks for taking my call. Hey, I just wanted to talk real quick about, you know, your daughter's wedding. I think you and I are about the same age. You might be a couple years older than me. And we were kind of raised to not show our emotions. And I just think that's wrong. I think it's the best thing our kids can see is to see us cry. And my daughter and my boys see me cry all the time. And it's okay for us to show emotion and to feel those kind of things, especially on days like that. In fact, if you didn't cry, I think your daughter might wonder if you were really into the wedding at all, you know?
0: Oh, hey, I know I'm going to cry. I don't want to make a spectacle of crying. There's a difference. If I just have tears, I'm okay with that. The problem is, that's not how I cry. I'm going to, I'll blurt out, you know, I'll be blubbering. And then I don't want, you know, to be the spectacle here. It's about my daughter and her husband. But that's the problem I have. I know I'll cry. It's how I cry. That's the problem. Oh, Mike in L.A. Hi, Mike. What's on your mind?
14: Hey, Dan, native Cincinnati. Look, About your age, actually, I think, pal. I've been meaning to ask you this for years, Dan. Thanks for taking the call. Who are your three favorite all-time announcers in each of the three major sports, baseball, football, and basketball? Or if you got a couple.
0: Yeah, you got to give me a heads up. You know, I can't do that yeah. right off the bat.
12: But up against a break?
0: Yeah, I can't do that. And I couldn't limit it to three. It'd be almost impossible to do that. John in Oklahoma. Hi, John. What's on your mind?
15: Hey, first time, long time. About 14 years ago, I called you. I can't remember exact year, but you heard me after the call. You said, is that John Daly? Anyway, I had an idea for you for your wedding, your daughter's wedding. Since you know you're going to cry, to lighten the mood, and I'm sure he's invited, your good friend Adam Sandler can break off some sort of wedding singer performance at the after wedding party. What do you think about that?
0: No. My wife said she doesn't want it to be jokey. And she said that quite a few times to me. Let's give it a heartfelt speech. And I said, there will be some levity in this speech. But my wife wants me to make sure that I take this seriously. And I can't do that to Sandman. He's already done enough for me. I can't go, hey, Sandman, would you sing a couple of songs there at my daughter's wedding reception? And knowing him, he would probably do it. Him or Will Ferrell would probably do it. But no, I can't do that. If it got me off the hook, then maybe. But no, I gotta zero in. I got to zero in on the greatest speech ever given. They'll be talking about this one for years, long after I'm gone. It'll be the blueprint for how to give a speech at a wedding reception. That's my goal. Talk some football coming up with the Monday Morning Quarterback. Final hour in this Wednesday after this. This time of the year, it's...
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24: The Reds end the Phillies' five-game winning streak 4-1 yesterday at Citizens Bank Park in Philadelphia. Andrew Abbott on the mound today for the Reds, 3-2, a 4.21 ERA. He's plus 119 on the money line. Aaron Nola for the Phillies. He's a $1.43 favorite. Nola 2-3, 5.91 earned run average, 9.5 flat the total. The Cleveland Guardians a win yesterday 4-3 over the Detroit Tigers. Guardians a $1.31 favorite at Comerica Park today as Tanner Bibee looks for his first win of the season. He's 0-6 with a 4.15 ERA. Knicks win game one of the East Finals. They're 6.5-point favorites in game two tomorrow. 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
16: John Polk was my nemesis. I knew in order to live a rich and fulfilling life, one where I was equal under the law and could be happy and fulfilled, I needed to defeat the message that John Polk was peddling.
17: I'm John Polk. For years, I was the poster boy of the conversion therapy movement. the ex-gay who married an ex-lesbian and traveled the world telling my story of how I changed my sexuality from gay to straight. I wore the label of ex-gay with pride. That was all until, well, we'll get to that part.
16: He's like a car wreck, and then people can't keep their eyes off him. He evokes a reaction. He did with me.
0: I remember it being a major blow to the evangelical community to see one of their brightest, hottest stars go down.
3: John has never been anything but gay, but he really tried hard not to be.
17: But you've never heard...
18: Basketball coming up tonight. Spurs getting 6.5 against the Thunder tomorrow night. The betting line already out for the Cavaliers getting 6.5 against the Knicks. Stat of the day brought to you by Panini America, the official trading cards of the Dan Patrick Show. And you can watch Spurs Thunder tonight, NBC and Peacock. I don't know if it's an actual campaign by Bill Belichick, but it feels like there's something going on with Bill. I think he's getting back talking to the media a little bit here, talking some football. He was with Barstool Sports. Was he with Big Cat, Paulie?
19: Yeah, he sure was.
18: Okay. And he was reminiscing about why he didn't take the New York Jets job.
20: I mean, I had worked for Modell, and the two trains that were coming down the tracks were Dolan and Woody Johnson. And I just felt like don't feel comfortable working for whichever one of those guys ends up with the team. Nothing personal. I just, you know, I'd had a bad experience, and I was either I'm going to work for a good owner or an owner that I felt comfortable with, that was shared a vision with, or I'm not working for that.
18: What is personal? Because you're talking about a person. Therefore, it's personal of who you wouldn't want to work for. But I think maybe I'm making a little bit more out of this, but it feels like Belichick wants to get back to being Bill Belichick football coach, not Bill Belichick in People magazine or TMZ because of your girlfriend. Yeah, Paul.
19: Yeah, I've been checking around. This is his third or fourth interview with kind of random media people, different types of media people, over the past week and a half.
18: I just don't see him with Big Cat and PFT because they're probably wanting to joke around a little bit. And probably joked around at his expense with his girlfriend at some point. But different fan base in there. And maybe Bill's trying to... Maybe his girlfriend is saying, hey, you should go on these different places. I think Bill's still upset at 60 Minutes with the interview and how his girlfriend was portrayed. But Bill making the rounds here with the media. Yes, Dylan.
21: Things have been pretty quiet on the girlfriend front, though. I haven't heard much recently. That was pretty hot in the streets for a bit there. So maybe they've kind of, you know, figured everything out.
18: Yeah, but it doesn't compare to Diana Rossini and Mike Vrabel. So, you know, it's the current Patriots coach, previous Patriots coach. You know, he got kicked to the curb. It's like, what about me? We're getting all this attention. Now we're not getting any attention. I think he just wants to be known as a great football coach. And maybe that's what he's trying to get back to by doing these interviews. Nick in Irvine. Hi, Nick. What's on your mind today?
22: Hey, Dan. Always a pleasure to talk to you. Listen, I'm a huge Laker fan. Here, listen to my golden retriever. Don't pump. Okay. So,
18: Wait. Your golden retriever didn't do anything.
22: Yeah. And the LeBron's career... it's always hard to let him go. Kobe dropped 60, went out the perfect way storybook. LeBron, it's going to be hard. But he has 4 years of eligibility, Dan. He could go back to Ohio State. Bronny's got 2 years left. He could drop 20 mil and get the 10 best AAU players and lead Ohio State to a national championship. This is legit is what he could do, and I hope he does. And Belichick, as the kids would say, is low-key washed.
18: All right. Thank you, Nick. It is funny what you said about LeBron with 4 years of eligibility going back to college. He's going to win another championship. He's going to win a championship because Michael Jordan has a national championship at North Carolina. Bob in Montana. Hi, Bob. What's on your mind? Welcome back.
23: Oh, hey. Thanks there, DP. Hey, since you love love so much, I have two quick topics. First, me and my half my age girlfriend are still going strong after 8 months. If we do get married, you were talking about converting the man cave maybe into an Airbnb. Maybe we could have our wedding night at the man cave and be the first guest. That would be awesome. And then second and more importantly, my daughter just got engaged on Sunday. Maybe I could get a copy of your speech and I'll just change the names for when she gets married next year.
18: All right. Thank you, Bob. I don't want to have the visual of Bob and his girlfriend in the man cave on their wedding night. I've met Bob before. I've gotten undressed with Bob before in Vegas when we were putting on our Elvis outfits. And mine was a little too snug, a little too revealing. And so I said to Bob, how about we switch these up? Yes, Marv.
1: Yeah, that was a different meet and greet.
18: Oh, I'm going to give you a bloop on that one. This day in sports history, Paul.
19: I just got a couple for you, Dan. I got the New York Yankees in 1959. They were in last place. They hadn't been in last place for even a minute since 1940, so they went 19 years. 1984, Roger Clemens got his first career victory, and this guy doesn't get enough credit. 1988, Mike Schmidt hit home run 535 to go into eighth place.
18: On this date, 1930, University of California received $1,500 to research the prevention and cure of athlete's foot. 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Talk to you tomorrow. Are you one of the seven?
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27: 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Wemby officially became the face of the league. 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Wemby won the night. 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
27: Okay, here we go. Conference finals basketball. It's something else, man. It is Wednesday. We are live, and it's The Herd. Wherever you may be, however, wherever you may be watching, thanks for making us part of your day. Felt like I watched two games last night. For the Knicks, they trailed Atlanta 2-1 in the series. And they made a little alteration, which wasn't so little. They said, you know, Brunson's so ball-centric, he wears down. Let's make Karl Anthony Towns have the ball in his hands and initiate offense to give Brunson some off-ball rest and the team's not as Jalen Brunson dependent. We talk about this all the time. Usage rate. The story of last night was usage rate because Brunson's a smaller player. He's pounding that ball. He's by himself and he's great. But what happens is often, you know, he's not a great defender. Teams can target him, wear him down, but that's not the Knicks. Since they've made that alteration where he's off ball more, yeah, they're averaging 124 a game and they're 8-0. And did you see all the energy Brunson had late in the game? Because he doesn't have the ball in his hands nearly as much. Last 7:45 of the fourth quarter in overtime, dude scored 17 points. The Cavs scored 11. The guy that was worn down was James Harden, who's now old and never been a good defensive player.

0: Okay, I'll do it, but where do you spend the money?
1: Exactly.
0: You're a player. Mm-hmm. They're coaches, GMs, and owners. It's different. And LeBron's not in his prime anymore. LeBron's now in his 40s. He's not going to dictate where we go and spend the money.
1: Well, Tom Brady did famously leave New England, went to Tampa, and said, hey, Gronk, come. Antonio Brown, come
0: after,
1: on.
0: After two dynasties in 20 years.
1: That's fair.
0: Yeah. So it's this idea that LeBron at 41 can dictate terms. Okay, I'll do this if you do that. No, we're going to do this and you're going to do that or we're going to move on.
1: I mean, the way you frame it, shucks, we might have seen the last of LeBron because he's not going to play in Orlando or Cleveland or Golden State.
0: My take is two things are true. I can be a fan of LeBron the asset and LeBron the human and LeBron the player. But at 41, you're not dictating terms when we have three or four assets that we need to elevate. There's only one way Luke has ever had playoff success. That Dallas team that was young, long, athletic, rim protectors, and switchable defenders. Stuff the Lakers don't have. So you can watch Wemby and OKC and delude yourself with Luka and Austin Reeves and LeBron are going to compete with that. No, they're not. Hell, we don't even know if Luka and Austin Reeves can stay healthy for a season when you lean on them offensively to the level the Lakers lean on them. Yeah. I mean, that's being totally fair. That's not an anti-Laker take. That's just data. I mean, second straight year, Luka's banged up. Second straight year, Austin's banged up. LeBron's getting a year older. I'm not saying anything the data doesn't show you is true. You think I'm out here stirring the pot. 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This soup is made. 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
3: 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Mic
0: 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And just because the NFL's well run doesn't mean they got the schedules figured out years ago. 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It is star quarterbacks. It is the biggest games. It's the best games. These are, Packers-Rams, that's best game of the weekend. Oh, wait. Or is it Eagles at Cowboys is best game of the weekend? I mean, the Black Friday game, that would be second or third best game of the weekend. So, and look at the international games. 9 of them now. Remember when international games were Jacksonville, and another team that was slightly less boring than Jacksonville.
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14: 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So one of the big stories of the game last night is the Knicks were going on that huge run late. Why didn't the Cavs head coach, Kenny Atkinson, call a timeout? So let's not go crazy. I've seen Steve Kerr blow leads, Phil Jackson, Chuck Daly, Greg Popovich. If you've been in the playoffs for any extended time, you will blow a lead. Some superstar will take it over. Some good, great player gets hot. So it's not the end of the world. But you're going to think I'm weird on this. This is where I think coaching and parenting is similar. I've always said this about my kids. If my kids are melting down at home, I'm going to let them work their way through it. I'm not going to call a timeout. I'm going to let you yell and scream and go to your room and just, you'll fall asleep. You'll be exhausted. At home, I parent one way. On the road, at a restaurant, on a plane, at a friend's house, dad calls a timeout. Stop the momentum. When you're on the road, which the Cavs were, and Madison Square Garden's going crazy, Kenny, call a timeout. This is not a home game. You are watching the Knicks feed off the home energy. I'm telling you, I parent like I would coach. At home, Phil Jackson was legendary. Guy's got 11 rings as a coach. Phil Jackson was legendary, especially at home. Let the Lakers work through their problems. Now, you know, Phil, obviously, if you get into certain big games, you got to watch out. But when you're on the road, because remember, sports is mostly, pro sports is mostly young athletic men. Young athletic men. The younger they are, the more they feed off energy. That's why you'll often see young teams have these huge highs and lows. Now, Cat's a veteran player. Brunson's been around. But they got some young guys around there. And so to me, you're on the road, call a timeout. The Cavs led by 22 with 7:50 left. And one of the things I didn't like, they took their foot off the gas. They kind of looked like they were milking the clock. That's another thing. I would be more willing to do that at home. But remember, the Knicks were a great fourth quarter team this year. So you got to know that going into a series. We're on the road. The Knicks are great in the fourth quarter. If we get a lead, even if it's sizable, okay, we got to keep the foot on the gas. The Knicks are not your average team. Since they've been keeping track of the stats on it, the Knicks are the best fourth quarter team ever. So for three quarters, you're thinking to yourself, man, this crowd is quiet. I mean, 30-8 run before he called a timeout. It's like, come on. You're faced, Brunson's a great offensive player. Some limitations defensively inside. Great offensive player, great fourth quarter team. The crowd's on fire. You're on the road. You can steal home court advantage. Call a TO. Here was the coach after.
0: I thought they hit some really tough shots in that fourth quarter. You know, those two threes, prayer threes, end of shot clock. I mean, we got a little unlucky, quite honestly. Brunson obviously took over at the end, and you know, we started double teaming them and try to do some different things. But listen, I'm super proud of the way our group played. We played great basketball tonight for, you know, three quarters. Yeah, I like to hold my timeouts. I mean, I didn't want to have one timeout at the end of the game. One or two-point game, I try to hold them, you know.
14: Again, at home, I'd consider it. It is hard for a team to have a 30-8 run on the road. It's just harder. I mean, the crowds matter in the NBA. No professional sports. In hockey, you got the glass. In football, they're far away. In baseball, outside of Fenway, they're miles away. In the NBA, college basketball, fans are on top of you. You can hear them chatter. Anybody that's gone to an NBA game, you can hear the players talk. And they can hear you. You know, I've talked to players before. They go to a game. They love going to New York and LA. They can all spot the celebrities in the first three rows. And they're talking about it the whole game. Like, you are part of the action in basketball. So I tend to look at how you coach on the road, how you coach at home. What's the environment? Are they a good fourth quarter team? Do I have a defensive liability? Are they attacking me? In this instance, and I'm not a coach, but this is one of those rare instances, I'd have called a timeout earlier. Just that's what I would have done. It felt like the Cavs with that lead late. And again, maybe at home you do this. It was like they were looking at the finish line instead of finishing the assignment. They were kind of looking down the road and going, and you know, it's not the first coach to do this. This is not the first team. I don't buy the series is over. How do you recover? They're young athletes. And James Harden, it's not his first rodeo. Okay. Donovan Mitchell, they've been around a long, Kenny Atkinson's been around the league forever. The Cavs aren't finished. I don't think they have the ability to stop Brunson in this series. I think that's going to be a problem. But we said that before the series started. Brunson is really a matchup problem. for Cleveland in this series, because Mitchell's not a good defender. Harden's worse. J-Mac with the news.
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16: Bit of a surprise in the NBA yesterday. The Dallas Mavericks, who have Cooper Flagg as their centerpiece, have now fired their head coach.
14: Yeah.
16: Jason Kidd after five seasons. I'm not going to cite his record with the Mavs because it's goofy, given they were essentially tanking this year and last year they traded Luka midway through. He did guide them to the finals in 24. They lost to Boston. Yeah. This was a bit of a surprise to me, Colin. Masai Ujiri is the new president. There are reports that after Nico Harrison was booted, Jason Kidd went to management and was like, hey, I could do both roles. I could be president coach. Or, you know, it floated that, then they hire Ujiri, who clearly wants to expunge everything that involved the Luka Doncic era.
14: Yeah, and there's a lot of reports that Jason Kidd was done with coaching and wanted to move upstairs, and he was not going to move upstairs. So, and Jason Kidd's, he's a fine coach. I don't think, is he exceptional? I don't know, but Kidd wanted to go upstairs, and I don't think he would be a great executive. I think he was an all-time great player. I think he was an okay coach. I think the further he gets away from the game, the less effective he would be. I don't see him as a great front office guy. I think he was a great player, and he's an okay coach. I don't think he's a bad coach. I think he's fine, but in the end, he wanted to go upstairs. He wanted to do a Brad Stevens. Now, Brad Stevens is different. Brad wasn't a great player. Brad's a grinder. Brad was an excellent coach. I think Brad's a highly effective guy upstairs. Yeah. I don't think, in just my opinion, that would... Players generally, even Steve Kerr, as great as he is, good player, great coach, great broadcaster, okay upstairs. Phil Jackson, I mean, brilliant guy. General manager, It's a grinder job. I just think upstairs in any... You could be a hockey executive, a baseball executive. Are you willing to work 70 hours and not make nearly as much as everybody around you?
16: Yeah, let me ask you this, Colin, from the Cooper Flagg perspective on the Jason Kidd firing. So you take a new job, right? And the guy who hired you, he gets bounced. And then the second in command essentially gets bounced. And one of the centerpieces, Cooper Flagg was there next to Anthony Davis. They were all excited. He gets traded. This is your first year, your introduction to the league. I'm just curious, how much of an impact do you think this has on just the mentality of Cooper Flagg? Like, wait a minute, I was in stability in high school and Duke, and now what the hell's going on here?
14: Well, I mean, look at LeBron was in Cleveland for 7 years, and they couldn't get him a legitimate All-Star in 7 years.
16: And what happened?
14: He had the greatest basketball career in the history of the sport.
16: Well, he left. He went to Miami. So I wonder if Cooper Flagg's like, this is dysfunctional, you know?
14: No, I think when he's still, you know, I don't think, listen, it's not how it starts, it's how it ends. You can go lock a lot of pro athletes, a lot of our broadcasting careers. The bottom line is you're going to hit your stride as a player by like 26 on, you know, with the nutrition and all the standards now and the training. Pro athletes, I mean, just 35 doesn't necessarily mean it's the end if you take care of yourself. 38 is when you start thinking about it. So I think he's still 3 years. He's still 3 years from his prime. What is he, 20, 21?
16: No, I think he was 19 most of the season.
14: Yeah. So, I mean, he's got, I think, let's not, the other thing is, the draft is going to be better going forward than it was in the previous decade. So if Dallas is bad, they're going to get top 6-7 picks, he'll find a running mate.
16: For the record, Kyrie Irving, one of the last remnants of the Luka era, is heavily rumored to be on the move this summer. So now you're looking at Cooper Flagg. He's looking around. Coach is gone. GM's gone. AD. Kyrie is being linked to Detroit, among other teams. I don't know if this is a fun welcome to the NBA for Cooper Flagg. But like you said, he's a young guy. All right, let's move on to the NFL. And Josh Allen got a big weapon in Buffalo this offseason. DJ Moore, your guy from Chicago, he's in the building. Here is Josh Allen, really stoked about working with a potential number one wide receiver, DJ Moore.
17: It's been awesome. He's my locker mate. We go actually way back. We sat next to each other at the rookie premiere signing Panini cards and autograph cards next to each other. He's really one of the guys, and obviously, it's a really natural relationship that we have, and he fits in this locker room extremely well. I'm very talkative with the guys, and just very excited to work with him.
14: Yeah. old cynical Jason didn't think this was going to work. DJ Moore is a, I'll say this, Chicago's going to miss him more than they think, and Buffalo's not going to believe how effective he is.
16: Very optimistic, never, very rosy.
14: Never misses a start. Tough, durable, got a little frustrated in Chicago because, and I don't blame him, you know, Caleb's learning the offense. Luther Burden, Colston Loveland became really big primary targets. So he felt sometimes a little lost. You know, he ran a lot of routes. He was open and didn't get the ball probably as much as he wanted. In Buffalo, that will not be a problem.
16: Yeah. Just a lot of newness in Buffalo. New head coach. Yeah, new number one wide receiver. Josh Allen is now a new father. He had his first baby this offseason. Yeah.
14: New postseason results is what
16: really?
14: I see.
16: Wait, we sniffing a Bills Super Bowl? Really?
14: Yeah.
16: Are you on that?
14: Yeah.
16: Well, let's look at this. Let's take a gander at the schedule. Oh, my gosh. Holy hell. Look at those first five games.
14: No. First 5 weeks are brutal. Then it softens up considerably. Oh, come on. Okay, end of the year, Jets, Dolphins.
16: Chiefs on a short week. Is that looks like week 12?
14: If you get the Jets and the Dolphins twice, let's just put 4-0 down.
16: Well, they get Jets and Dolphins four times in the second half of the season.
14: Yeah. So let's just put down 4-0 for that.
16: That's four.
14: And then, by the way, games like Minnesota, feels like a W. You can put that down. They get Kansas City at home, they get the Chargers at home. A lot of those tough games, New England at home, they're going to be fine.
16: They're going to beat Buffalo. Well, I mean, who's winning the division? It ain't the Dolphins. It's not the Jets.
14: No, it's the Bills.
16: Yeah, it's going to be the Bills. No big deal. Oh, final story, Colin. Hey, how about this? So some conspiracy theories abounding. Do you remember when the Rams were kicking the tires on A.J. Brown? There was a lot of chatter that they could move Devontae Adams and bring in A.J. Brown. The Rams essentially admitted, Snead and McVay, that they talked about A.J. Brown, but ultimately didn't pull the trigger. Now, here we are, May 20th, we're hearing, well, maybe that's not dead totally. Let me hear your take before I offer mine.
14: Well, Devontae Adams is still really good. What did he? How many touchdowns did he have last year? Like,
16: I think he led the league in touchdowns. He was up there. He was
14: Puka Nacua is going to be on his, you know, best behavior this year.
16: Hopefully.
14: They've got three or four, like, ancillary pieces that are all capable. They have great tight end play, two backs I trust, solid offensive line, and a star quarterback. They're not missing weapons. Now, I wish they were a little better at center? Yeah, but they're not. I mean, the Rams drafted another receiver, Daniels, out of Miami, who you watch. He'll end up being like a late-round productive receiver. It's what they do. But I don't think once they solve corner, my only concern with this football team is punt returner. I don't think they have a hole.
16: Yeah, that's that it. I mean,
14: they solve corner issue. I don't think they have a hole.
16: So let me ask you, we're 11 days away from the big June 1 deal, right, with A.J. Brown. Yeah. All of a sudden now we're hearing the Rams... Maybe it's not dead. Is this Howie Roseman trying to drive up the price on A.J. Brown saying, all right, Patriots, hey, you think you can get him for this? Well, you know, price might go up. The Rams are still alive.
14: You've always been good at this. You've always done a good job of sniffing out why a story is a story. We often say this on the show. Why do stories get out?
16: And
14: because
16: now
14: somebody wants this out. It's like the LeBron story. LeBron, it comes out of the camp. League minimum off the table. That must be great journalism, or somebody got a call. Right. J-Mac with the news.
1: Well, that's the news.
15: And thanks for stopping by.
1: The Herd Lie News.
14: We got four teams left in the NBA. Knicks, Cavs last night. Thunder, Spurs. Who are the 10 best players, 1 through 10, remaining in the NBA? I'll give you my thoughts on that. One star I don't like as much as everybody else does. It's not Brunson. I like Brunson. 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
14: Listen, you should have a purpose in life. Happiest people, they discover through studies, have a purpose in life. And sometimes that purpose is your job. Well, you cannot be defined by your job. Well, I don't know. I think LeBron, Brady are happy guys. They're kind of defined by their sports. Doesn't mean they're not great dads. Don't listen to anybody. The bottom line is, if you're ambitious, don't apologize for it. And that's why I really like Wemby. He, of all the international players, he really has the American spirit. He's hyper-competitive. He wants to win every award. He's outspoken. He'll talk politics. He doesn't care. He'll tell you how he feels. He wants to dominate the all-star game. They call him the 80. His nickname is the alien. And he's like, bring me your leader. I want to dunk on him. I love it. Jokic is great. He feels very Euro. Hates the all-star game. Instantly wants to go home after the season ends. Doesn't really care about endorsements. That is fine. That's a way to do it. But if you look at the MJs and the Magics, you know, the Dr. J's, the Shaqs, they're unapologetically ambitious. They like the money. They like the fame. They like the titles. They like what comes with it. I like that. You know, I think he's great. I think he's got kind of an American spirit. I think Giannis has developed one over time. I feel like with Wemby here posing, I love this. He had it the day he walked in the door. You know, he's kind of steak frites. It may be traditionally French, but let's be honest. It's steak and potatoes. That's as American as it gets. That's what he is. Traditionally French, but he's us. And he doesn't apologize for it. And from day one, he's been like this. He wants to dominate the all-star game. He wants a nickname. He's outspoken. Don't be embarrassed about it. All the great players, you know, whenever you read the media, sometimes they kind of roll their eyes at overly ambitious. The people that make the phone you're holding or the Waymo you get into, they're ambitious. They're not all brilliant. They didn't all go to Harvard, but they're unapologetically ambitious. That is Wemby. And he earlier this week, he talked about SGA winning the MVP.
26: I was curious if that was in your mind at all, knowing that Shea had got that award and you were in the top three for it. And, you know, did any part of tonight feel personal? Some of your facial expressions kind of looked like you were really, really going for it.
27: Yeah, for sure. Everything you just said. I still got a lot to learn. And I want to get that trophy, you know, many times in my career.
14: So
0: So this story is, I didn't know when he got drafted, I had no idea what Lamar Jackson was going to be. I watched him at college at Louisville, and I'm like, you know, every time third down comes, he's off to the races. I don't know if that's going to work in the pros. We'll see. And then the first time I saw him was actually, I went and watched him live play a game against the Chargers. And you know, I was just like, whoa, this is like Michael Vick plus. And I've always said he's a much better passer in the pocket than he gets credit for. He wasn't initially, but he's developed into a nice pocket passer. But the thing about being a quarterback, it is, for better or worse, it is a tone setter. It's not just any position. And I saw this story, Lamar Jackson, once again, not in attendance at the Ravens OTA practice. And so a trend is emerging in his career. He's disappointing at the end of seasons. And sometimes he shows up to this stuff and sometimes he doesn't. And don't forget that ugly article that was written by a local newspaper, Baltimore Sun. Okay. A guy that had to go see him the next day in the locker room about he was distracted, he was difficult, he wasn't always focused, football wasn't always number one. And we have to be totally upfront about this. Don't make this Giannis in Milwaukee where everybody's walking on eggshells. If you go look in the postseason, much to the chagrin of everybody around Baltimore, he is not the same quarterback. Not only doesn't he win, his quarterback rating, his passer rating plummets to 84. So again, now he's on his second coach. Now he's on his fourth offensive coordinator. He shrinks in the postseason. And again, I need him at OTAs. It's not the end of the world, but you got a new coach. I criticized Aaron Rodgers for this when he went to the Jets. Dude, new coach, new culture. It matters more. I know you're smart and a veteran, but it matters more. So now you got a new coach, new culture, and the tone center is not there. And it feels very, now Giannis has a title actually, but it feels very Giannis in Milwaukee, where it's like you're hearing stories about, yeah, he does what he does when he wants to do it, you know, on his terms, people waiting around for him. He's getting very expensive, Giannis and Lamar. End of the year is not ending well. Playoff games are kind of brutal. He's injured more. All that stuff matters. I didn't know what to make of Lamar college to the pros. Then I watched him live, and I was like, wow. I gave him a lot of credit. You know, I've always said it's hard to win in the playoffs. Bill Parcells, you know, it's hard to win in the playoffs. Andy Reid, you know, got to a lot of conference championships in Philly. Didn't have a great quarterback. Hard to win. But here's and again, instead of just calling it out, Jesse Minter's young. It's his first head coaching job. Lamar's a star. There's the contract coming up. So he soft plays it.
1: Lamar's been one of our leaders of the offseason program. And a couple things going on yesterday and today. And do expect him to be back soon. We've had some great conversations. Know when he's going to be back. And again, I'll probably leave those between me and Lamar.
0: Yeah, this is the plane being late, not due to weather. The pilots came in 4 hours late. Like that's the planes are late all the time. Why are they late? Lightning strike, bird strike. Okay. Pilots got a hangover. Not okay. Right? Like there's reasons I'm going to be judging that airline differently. And I, you know, hey, we've had great conversations. Well, I have four of those a day. What does that mean? That doesn't, you know, if I didn't show up to the show, my boss said, you know, we had great conversations all yesterday. He hasn't shown up to do a show recently, but our conversations are top notch. You got to be the tone setter. Got to show up. Got to put the work in. And I've defended him for a long time, but we're getting into a weird pattern here with him, you know? And it does matter. Again, if he was hoisting a trophy two of the last 4 years, it'd be a totally different ballgame. Same with Giannis. If you weren't getting bounced in the first round or Embiid, it's a totally different ballgame. You know, what's the old saying about American Express? Membership has its privileges. Championships have their privileges. It's a different offseason when you're hoisting a trophy, even if you're a quarterback. I don't know. I'm just about to sell my stock on Lamar, J-Mac.
16: Well, you know, in an effort to be fair and balanced, you know, people love when we bang on quarterbacks for this kind of thing. However, Justin Herbert has not shown up at OTAs. Now, you could argue, well, hey, he's a young guy. Doesn't have a playoff win. New OC, new system. Are we going to hold him to the same standard Lamar is being held to? Now, Lamar's a little older, more of a veteran, but he has a new coach, new OC. Like, again, I don't know. I mean, you can ask these former pro players, does this even matter? But I don't think it's less about that. It's like you're a leader. You're the guy everybody looks to. You can't just show up. You couldn't schedule your vacations or whatever you had.
0: No,
16: doctor's appointments.
0: I think it's fair to criticize Justin Herbert. I haven't seen the story on him. Lamar's obviously.
16: There's no story. That's the thing. It's not like a big deal out here in LA.
0: Well, I think the feeling is Harbaugh's going into year three. So you know the culture with Jim Harbaugh. It's not a new coach. It's a legitimate big-time coach. For all we know, Harbaugh told him, okay, it's the third year, dude. Let's get some of the reps for some other guys.
16: Oh, that's possible.
0: But it does feel, part of the story here is Robert Saleh Jets with Aaron. Dude, new coach, new system, new offseason.
16: Yeah, can you show
0: Jesse
16: up?
0: Minter. Yeah, I mean, I think that is a big part of it. The coach is trying to create a new culture. Part of that starts with the guy. You know, Bill Belichick was recently on a Sean Hannity podcast, and there was a lot of good nuggets in there. And one of them is, he beat on Tom to kind of open the door for criticizing others. Pop would do this with Duncan. So the Ravens, by the way, have a new head coach, a new offensive coordinator. They have a new center because Tyler Linderbaum now is a Raider. So center, coordinator, coach, and you just fired your coach, meaning, and there's a sense that they got rid of the coach because Lamar wasn't down with the coach.
16: Wow.
0: So they kind of handed the baton to Lamar Jackson. Okay, bro, it's your franchise. We're going to clean house. Okay, that's not what's happening necessarily with the Chargers. He is, Harbaugh. I've never heard him gush over a player Herbert.
16: Yeah. Now we see this in other sports. Giannis, the report just came out. He was hours late for every plane trip.
0: I don't like that.
16: I don't, but you know how the star system works, Colin. You know how it works in sports. Listen, there was a story in MLS, Messi in Miami. They're winning championships, they're dominating. And the coach starts holding Messi accountable. Messi's like, who are you, bro? The guy's fired within a week. Like, this is what happens in pro sports, Colin. You know the stars run the show. If Luka Doncic goes to the Lakers and says, we're keeping LeBron, I want him here, they're keeping LeBron. But is Luka going to pound the table for LeBron? I don't know.
0: I think you're right. I think in international soccer and the NBA, which I've compared many times, star-driven sports where one or two players shape the entire ecosystem, football's a little less like that. Even a great quarterback, Patrick Mahomes, if he didn't have a good offensive line, he can get blown out in any game.
16: Yeah.
0: So I think football tends to be, football to me tends to be about the collaborative. Obviously, a great coach and a great quarterback set the table. But, I mean, McVay, and this isn't a shock, the Rams discussed moving Stafford. Like, that's, nobody's discussing, moving Wemby. 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
32: An epic comeback in Game 1 of the Eastern Conference Finals as the Knicks rallied from 22 down midway through the fourth quarter to stun the Cavs. 115-104 in overtime. Jalen Brunson led all scorers with 38. Head coach Mike Brown on the win.
33: I don't know if I've seen that in a playoff game. I don't know if I've been a part of it. Maybe I have. But to be down 18, 19, 20, whatever we were down, and to find a way to come back and win, I take my hat off to my group.
32: The Mavericks moving on from head coach Jason Kidd after five seasons. At the NFL owners' meetings in Orlando, the league approved 10 international games in 2027. In baseball, Bryce Terang homer drove into to help the Brewers beat the Cubs 5-2, take over first place in the NL Central. Dodgers clipped the Padres 5-4 in San Diego. Dodgers now a half game ahead of the Padres for first in the NL West. That's sports. I'm Ronta Moss.
31: Previously on The Herd.
0: Play that back. Wait a minute. Mark this date, May 18th, 2026. Wemby officially became the face of the league. Before the game, SGA won the MVP, motivating him. Wemby won the night. He is now the movie poster for the NBA.
31: A new day in The Herd starts now.
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31: Ladies and gentlemen.
35: Ladies and gentlemen. Ladies and gentlemen.
0: laugh at me all you want.
31: This is The Herd.
0: Oh, yeah.
31: The Herd. With Colin Cowherd.
0: I'm setting the tone.
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31: The Herd with Colin Cowherd starts now.
0: Okay, here we go. Welcome in. Hour two. Knicks stave off losing home court elimination. Western Conference Finals, Eastern Conference Finals, back-to-back nights, unbelievable. I do like the Knicks to win game two, and I like Oklahoma and SGA to even up that series, and I think they'll win comfortably. So I was thinking about the four teams left, and when you get to conference finals and you get to the finals, you know, a lot of times that rotation cinches down a little bit. Oklahoma City's obviously got a great bench. The Knicks bench has bodies. One of the reasons the Sixers are done is they have no bench. So I think it's important. It's not going to win a title. But if I was naming the top 10 players left in the NBA, we thought about it this morning. Who would be the top 10 players left? Actually, one of the harder spots is at the bottom. I would probably do James Harden at 10. Listen, everybody can beat up on him this morning, and he's a huge defensive liability. But we have in his turnovers have shot through the roof. But there are times in playoff games where Cleveland needs a basket. And if Donovan Mitchell's in foul trouble or Donovan Mitchell's not on the floor, he's an incredibly deft offensive player. I would put Harden at 10. Number nine is Jalen Williams. Again, didn't play much this season. Very good player. I'm not as high on him as everybody else, though. I think he's a very good player. He's going to give you 20 points. He's going to defend. He's going to give you, you know, five rebounds. I just always feel like the team is really centered around SGA and their bigs. People probably think I have this too low, but my number eight player, I would put above him one spot, is Donovan Mitchell, who gets criticized because he can't defend. That's fair. But he's the seventh highest point per game player in league history in the playoffs. He's just behind LeBron James. Donovan Mitchell leads the Cavs in virtually everything. I mean, like points, steals, assists, three-pointers. When Donovan Mitchell gets hot, he can be in a class of very elite players in the league. Now, he plays in the silo. Sometimes you give him the ball, you never see it back. He's not going to defend you. He's not a perfect player. I put him at eight. You're going to go crazy, but I would put 20-year-old Dylan Harper at seven. He's the best rookie guard I've seen since Magic Johnson. I think he's going to be all NBA either next year or the next year. I mean, he is an insane talent. Rebounds for his size, incredible first step, can use both hands. He is a significantly better player today than 4 months ago. I mean, Wemby's going to get all the discussion, and Wemby certainly improved, especially on the offensive end. This kid's exploding as a player. I put him seven. I would put Karl Anthony Towns, the new Karl Anthony Towns, at six. The one that has tripled his assist numbers. The one that has become a offensive initiator and hub. Now, he's not much of a defensive player. He can be a little kooky. I mean, he'll get four fouls faster than anybody. But we got to be fair. During this eight-game streak, when he has been a play initiator, the Knicks are 8-0. He's been sensational. Number five, Stephon Castle. He is a defensive bully. Just a tough, hard. Now, his jumper can be a little streaky. I love him, though. I think the thing about him that I love is he can be intimidating physically. Like, he'll go after your guys. Like, that's why I think, like, he'd go after Brunson. He'll be like, okay, I'm going to wear you out for six or seven games. I think he's a tremendous player. He's a 19-5-5 guy. He's shooting 45% this postseason, so you got to like that. He's still working on that. Everybody loves Stephon Castle. Number four, I think he's one of the most underrated players in the league. OG Anunoby. Is he the best 3-and-D wing in the league? I mean, last night's a great example. He's playing at about 70%. Last night, dominates overtime. Scores 9 of his 14 points. Gets to the free throw line 8 times. If you talk to coaches and GMs in the league, they think the Knicks stole him from Toronto. He is a classy, hardworking, big body, tough 3-and-D wing. He was money last night. He's just got that. There are certain people you see in the elevator and you're like, oh, you must be a pro athlete. That guy fills out the uniform. He's playing at about 75%. Now, I generally put him above Jalen Brunson, but he's playing at about 75%. So number three would be Jalen Brunson. Yes, he can get worked, but he is, I mean, if you look at his fourth quarter numbers since he has joined the Knicks, he's not only a good fourth quarter player, he's got 89 more points than anybody else in the fourth quarter. And because now he didn't have the ball in his hands as much with the new offense, with Cat play initiating, he's got great energy. So, I mean, he's just one of those guys. It's just remarkable. He's in Dallas. He's a good player, but he didn't necessarily always fit with Luka. And it just was a springboard to let him be the quarterback of the Knicks. And now the Knicks have said, we love you so much, we're going to protect you and take the ball out of your hands at times. And it's been magic. 8-0 since they started doing that. Number two would be Shea, SGA. Listen, reigning MVP, not a wildly vertical player, not a great defensive player. He can get hunted, not like Luka, but he can get hunted, not like Harden. But you know what? If you just look, he's got an NBA best 25 games with 30-plus points over the last three postseasons. He's your get-a-bucket guy. We talk about the playoffs all the time. You need bucket getters. I love the Pistons. They need another bucket getter. SGA is as good as anybody in the league at that. Number one, I would have voted an MVP. Best defensive player arguably ever. Youngest player, 22 all-time with 40 points and 20 rebounds in a playoff game. Is he Wilt? Well, they have totally different games. Is he a young Lou Alcindor? Different games, but closer. I love everything about him. Unapologetically aspirational. He wants to win every award. I said he's steak frites. It may be traditionally French, but it's steak and potatoes. It's American too. This kid is everything. Outspoken, smart, worker, intimidating, great teammate. I even like the pose. I'm sorry. I love this. It's a little American. It's a little us. So what? I love him. All right, Rachel Nichols covering the NBA, Fox Sports NBA analyst. Okay, any of those people in my top 10, I will admit, I think OG is the most underrated player in the league. Anything on that? I don't know what to do with Harden. I put him in there. I don't know what to do with him after last night. What do you do with him?
1: I was going to suggest that the James Harden, like, maroon-colored bar should just be half a bar because half the time he's really good and then half the time not so much. You said you were going to get flack for Dylan Harper. I think Dylan Harper should be higher on your list. I think he should be at least sixth. Wow. And honestly, I think he and Castle, who you have fifth, could swap. You know, it's either one, either way. Dylan Harper has been a maniac on both ends of the court.
0: Crazy.
1: Just, and so much court sense, obviously, son of an NBA player. I cannot say enough good things about him and how instrumental he was in that game one win. I'd bump him up maybe two spots.
0: Yeah. He is just, I mean, I said, Magic Johnson walked onto the scene and immediately you were like, tone setter. Like, oh my God. Dylan Harper similarly has the big around him. You know, it's interesting. It's so funny, Rachel. I was saying this yesterday. There are these moments in sports where you have to reevaluate everything. Mm-hmm. And I said, not only were the Spurs the winner, the Milwaukee Bucks were the winner. Because everybody goes, well, Giannis is having injuries. And I'm like, guys, you're not beating. I mean, good God, Chet Holmgren and Isaiah Hartenstein are great players. And they're like, put Caruso on him.
1: Yep.
0: It makes you real. I mean, I think Rudy Gobert got played off the floor.
1: Yes.
0: And I look at Giannis and I think, that's the last hope. I mean, and so to me, if I'm Milwaukee, I am rooting for Wemby to flush it. I mean, seriously, Rachel.
1: Yeah.
0: If you're the Lakers.
1: It makes Giannis more valuable. I get it.
0: No, I mean, so my takeaway is Wemby's win, one of those sports moments where it makes general managers and players in the league reevaluate their current status.
1: I think so. And I think they've been reevaluating it, frankly, for the entire season. Look, you know me, I was early on Wemby before he was drafted. I said, this guy is going to be a top 10 player of all time. And at the beginning of this season, I said, look, I was wrong. He's going to be a top 5 player of all time. I absolutely believe that, barring injury. He is so special. And like Steph Curry, who changed the entire fabric and geometry of the game, Wemby does that too. I mean, he completely shifts the kind of shots you can take, where on the floor you can take them from. And we saw that with the Spurs. Against the Thunder, I don't know if you're a GM anywhere else in the league, how you would counter that, because he's just different. And for a while, for a few years, nobody could counter Steph Curry. He's just a different kind of player who does different things on the court. And it's going to be fascinating to see if the Thunder can stop him this series.
0: You know, Nick Wright came on the show and he was saying, you know, he's like, I'm not predicting this. But if you look at Oklahoma City and Sam Presti, they have all these pick swaps and draft mm-hmm. picks and they got a great bench. That's wonderful. You do not need a great bench to win a title. And I do think how they're playing Wemby is kind of a signal that we don't really have an answer.

0: battling a cold, Rachel Nichols.
1: There we go. There we go. No, that's a fascinating idea, and I wouldn't put it past James Dolan.
0: Right.
1: But no, I mean, look, the Knicks have been wildly inconsistent all season. What's the number one thing we've said about them? They go up and down, up and down. I just expected more of that. And so far, they've been up, up, up. And we'll have to see if they can get to the finals before they go down, down, down, because they're not beating either of these Western Conference teams.
0: Yeah, I tend to agree with you. So I thought this was interesting, and Jason McIntyre talked about this.
1: Mm-hmm.
0: Stuff gets out because people want it out.
1: Yes.
0: Right? So when I see a story that comes out, Rachel, and it just shockingly came out yesterday, taking a league minimum for LeBron James is off the table.
1: Mm-hmm.
0: Well, that's funny it comes out today.
1: Mm.
0: But I was watching Harden, ball-centric, get worked. And I said, Rachel, I like Luka more than Harden, but there are some similarities.
1: Mm-hmm.
0: They're not in great shape. They get hunted. They're offensively lopsided. They're not great athletes. They're great scorers. And if you have them as your primary, you have got to build your team a certain way.
1: Mm-hmm.
0: Yeah, with LeBron, you could put anybody with him.
1: Yeah.
0: With MJ, you could put anybody with him. With Kareem in his prime, like Shaq. That's not it with Harden or Luka or Donovan Mitchell. So when LeBron and his company leak, we're not taking the league minimum. Well, you need a rim protector and at least two minimum 3-and-D wings. You don't have any of that stuff.
1: Yeah.
0: So how do you think that plays? That headline in the Laker offices this morning that this is off the mm-hmm. table. Well, what does that mean?
1: Well, look, the Lakers have to make the first move in these negotiations. And I think that leak, which absolutely, Jason's right, happens for a reason. I think that leak was about setting where the Lakers' first move should be. It can't be at that $14 million. It's got to be higher. So we'll have to see what the Lakers do. Do they offer him the kind of salary he wants? And more importantly, and Colin, you know I've been saying this for months, it's about the role as well. And that was part of that story. What kind of player do they want him to be for them? And I think those two questions are going to have to come from, the answers are going to have to come from the Lakers' side before the entire league can get in position about LeBron James. Because if they come with enough, LeBron wants to stay in L.A. He's made it, you know, clear in all the ways that he loves living here. His family's here. His wife and daughter, who are the ones who still live at home, love it here. So I think that if the Lakers want to keep him, they can keep him. But if they don't want to, because as you said, not because he's a bad player or because he's past it, but just because they have other priorities building around Luka, they're going to say, look, take it or leave it. And there's a good chance that after this leak, we see LeBron leave it. And we'll have to see if that's to retire, if that's to go to Cleveland, if that's to go to a place like Golden State. I don't think he would go just anywhere. And I think proximity to his family is going to be part of it.
0: You know, whenever we say team-friendly deal,
1: mm-hmm.
0: That immediately feels like anti-player. But the truth is, like when Mahomes takes a team-friendly deal, one of the reasons is the Chiefs feel like we can win the Super Bowl with you.
1: Yes.
0: Like it, in a weird way, it's taking some away, but it's feeding you other good players. I mean, if you're an average quarterback, you just take what you can take. When you're a great quarterback, you do Drew Brees. You have to consider, like Josh Allen, how much money do I need? I got $350 million in the bank and six homes. So Austin Reeves is not a great player.
1: Yeah.
0: And he's never made good money. But you can't give him a max because then you can't move him. And we have back-to-back playoffs. He hasn't been healthy. He hasn't shown the ability to stay healthy as the season wears. He plays hard, but there are some limitations to him athletically. Is there a big market? My question, is there a big market for him outside of LA?
1: Absolutely. The kind of player he is, the offensive spark that he is. I think the Lakers are going to be forced to pay him more than they would ideally want to because he is such an important cog of their team. Because Luka, that is his guy, and they cannot take away someone who is going to make Luka more comfortable on the court. So they're going to have to pay him what he wants to be paid, in my opinion, because there are plenty of other teams that would make an offer on him, for sure.
0: Rachel Nichols, as always, Fox Sports, cover the NBA since 1993. We'll have another one with OKC in San Antonio. Great seeing you as always.

0: Later, Colin.
1: All right, thanks. Yeah, she has Dylan Harper even higher than seven. I was like, I told the staff, I'm like, I can't put him like top five. And that kid is, his dad was, of course, Ron Harper, who was, you know, Ron Harper is an interesting player. He played, he scored a lot of points for the Clippers, Cavs, then he went to the Bulls. And by the time he went to the Bulls, they needed him to be a defensive stopper, not an offensive player. So he was one of those guys like Chris Bosh in Miami. You know, they loved Chris, but they had Ray Allen scoring and D-Wade scoring and LeBron scoring and Bosh could score, but they needed Bosh to do something else on certain nights. So Ron Harper, always a really good defender, good player. And, you know, a lot of people that make pro sports teams have dads or moms who are great athletes. Yeah, he was 19 a game for the Clippers. Yeah, he was a good player. I mean, Ron Harper was a, I don't know, was he an all-star a couple of times? He was a very good two-way player. He averaged 19 a game for the Clippers and the Cavs. And then he went to Chicago, and it's like, we need experience, toughness, defense. And his kid is just, yeah, he was a five-time all-star. There you go. 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
1: 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Oh, wait. 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
1: 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One of the golden rules of life, people cling to the past when they're worried of the future. They just hold on to that past. You hear the SEC now. We do not want to go to a 24-team playoff. The Big Ten president came out and said, yeah, we're doing a 24-team playoff. We've had zero conversations about 16. So now Notre Dame, the Big Ten, the ACC, the Big 12, they're all doing the 24. And the SEC, which only has one big dog, Texas money. Big Ten's got Phil Knight Nike money, USCLA money, Ohio State money, Michigan money. Penn State's got a lot of money. When you are terrified of the future, you cling to the past. I keep hearing this. Oh, I mean, it's going to kill the regular season. Oh, that's adorable. That's what you told me 2 years ago when the playoff started. And last year, there were 12 teams in the playoff, and the college football regular season ratings and attendance went up. Do you really think Ohio State, Michigan's ever not going to matter? Or Auburn, Alabama? Or Texas, Oklahoma? Georgia, Florida? You think it's suddenly not going to matter? College football is a great rivalry sport. It's small towns, it's provincial, it's parochial, it's tribal, all the great things sports can be. You know, pro sports, there's not that many rivalries. I mean, let's be honest, like players change, and, you know, it doesn't really matter where you play. The Bulls used to run the NBA. They've been irrelevant for 20 years. Doesn't matter. The Knicks until last couple of years have been irrelevant. NBA players did fine. But college football is about small towns and rivalries, and Auburn and Alabama is going to matter forever. You been to Auburn, Alabama? Not a lot to do. That game matters. I mean, I'm being honest. And you go to Philadelphia, if the Phillies stink, I got the Eagles. Eagles stink, I got the Sixers. I got college sports. I got everything. You go to these college towns, Norman, Oklahoma, the football team matters. I don't even care if they're having a losing season. Talking about it, recruiting matters, the games matter, spring football matters. I mean, everything matters. And that's awesome. That's what's great about college sports. But whenever I hear this, oh, it's going to ruin the regular season. I thought last year was my favorite college football season period in forever. Regular season, postseason. So the reason 24 games matters is because if you're going to invite little guys to a 12-team playoff, and then Notre Dame automatically gets a bid if they are ranked like top 10 or top 12, well, now it's a 9-team playoff. Well, who wants to schedule big, tough out-of-conference games when you only got 9 spots, right? So the more spots, the better. Now, coaches obviously love it because more of them, you know, if you get into the playoff, it's like, hey, we're getting into the playoff. But baseball figured this out. Like, baseball purists don't like the wild card. They don't like all these 3-game series. But the longer you can extend more fan bases with a chance to make the playoffs, the more meaningful the regular season is. I try to explain this to people that don't get it. Well, some of you do. But it's like college football 10 years ago, 5 years ago, if you lost a second game by mid-October, season's over. You can lose a second game. I mean, go look at Miami last year. They won early, lost a couple of mid-season. Just win your next 4 games. College, and I love college football. It is, and there are times I think it's my favorite sport. But, I mean, the idea that you had to be perfect or you were only allowed 1 loss. Well, now the Big Ten and the SEC are super conferences. You've added Texas, Oklahoma. You've added Oregon and Washington and USC. These are super conferences. I mean, Indiana going 16-0, we're going to look back at that in a decade and be like, how in the hell did that happen? Think how good Indiana was last year. They almost lost 4 games. Ohio State lost to Michigan as a 20-point favorite. In the old system, they don't even get in. They won the Natty. Miami in the old system wouldn't even have gotten into the playoffs last year. So I thought the playoffs, I mean, college football needs more big games. The bigger the tournament, the more big games. I mean, I could live with a 16-game tournament, but I love the idea. I looked at USC's schedule yesterday and I said, well, you're not going to beat Ohio State, Indiana, and Oregon. Like, you're going to lose at least one of those games and probably 2. Should you be out of it? But what if you lose to the Buckeyes in Oregon, but you beat Indiana, you beat Washington, you beat Penn State, and you blow a couple of them out? Are you not a playoff team? I don't know. I am for more people invited into the tent. And again, we're not talking college basketball. Well, they want to take how many are they letting into college basketball now? Are we in the 90s or 80s or something ridiculous? But I mean, even last year with a 12-team playoff, even last year, we had a big-time argument on Notre Dame. And in the 2014 playoff, Notre Dame would get in and Miami. But that was a big argument. Miami, Notre Dame fans felt they deserved to be in over Miami. Miami was beating Indiana until some miraculous stuff happened. So I'm more people in the tent. J-Mac with the news.
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19: All right, speaking of tents, let's go to the Atlanta Falcons quarterback situation. It's a big tent, and it's Michael Penix versus Tua. Penix recently talked about recovering from his ACL and battling Tua for the starting quarterback job. Interesting quotes here, Colin.
17: I say I'm running my own race. You know, I can't look in another lane, you know, but at the same time, you know, we are working together. You know, that's what it's all about, working together and helping each other, you know, finish the race. And obviously, we want to come out on top, you know, as far as this team. So, like I said, man, I'm running my own race, but, you know, Tua, Trevor, they all been there, you know, for me throughout the whole rehab process that I've been going through. And, you know, I'm going to be there for them throughout, you know, each and every day. We're out there grinding and in the meeting rooms as well. So.
1: Well, first of all, I think he gets an upgraded coach. Now he's got more experience. He's got a little heat behind him. I'm going to still argue this. I've stood next to him. I've met him. I've watched him three times live. Big, strong, accurate, ball cuts through weather. I think a lot of what happened in Atlanta was coaching. I don't think they were particularly well coached. They had a defensive coach. I think for young quarterbacks, we've said this before, if Bo Nix doesn't get Sean Payton and gets a defensive coach, is Bo Nix that good? I mean, look at Drake May's explosion when he got the right coach. Now, I'd prefer offense over defense, but I think for a young quarterback, go look at Caleb with a defensive coach and Ben Johnson. He's literally a different player. I mean, so to me, I think everybody has sold their stock. This is not a J.J. McCarthy situation. We have one injury. We have a guy, I've never had doubts on him, big, strong, accurate, and now he gets Kevin Stefanski. I think he's going to, I don't, when I say pop, but I think you're going to watch Michael Penix this year and you're going to say to yourself, oh, that's a franchise quarterback.
19: Wow.
1: How good he is, I don't, maybe he's 15th. But I still believe he's a starter in the NFL.
19: I agree with you, but there are a lot of troubling signs for him. First, let's get this out of the way. Penix versus Tua is like two of the nicest guy quarterbacks that you can ever have in a quarterback battle. Listening to Penix quotes, like I'm rooting for him, but you also like Tua a lot. Now, you mentioned injuries. Colin, we flashed it on the screen. Michael Penix has had pretty much as many injuries as you can imagine for a quarterback in the last 5 years. Some significant ones.
1: Yeah.
19: But Tua, of course, had the concussions. There's the Penix injuries. ACL, shoulder, ACL, collarbone, ACL.
1: Okay, this is all fair. Go back to the Tua Penix comps, which you had on the screen. Tua's numbers, he has Mike McDonald.
19: Mike McDaniel, yeah.
1: Mike McDaniel. Okay. Penix had a defensive coach who got fired for the second time.
19: Well, also Miami, you know, the Tyreek Hill was gone last year. If we want to go back more than two seasons, Tua was putting up good numbers, getting them to the playoffs. Miami's been kind of trash for the last 2 years. This is a fascinating. I'm kind of with you. I like Penix, but Colin, the fact remains, they got a new GM. They got a new coach. And what those two guys joined forces and did was they brought in Tua. They owe Michael Penix.
1: Fair.
19: Nothing.
1: That's totally fair.
19: He's not their guy. It'd be like if a new boss came in and it's like, hey, Colin, we like you. Not sure about J-Mac. What do we got on the market?
1: Well, I would just like Penix. I'd fight for you.
19: Oh, my guy. There he is. Okay, Cowherd. All right. Let's go to Aaron Rodgers, Colin. Yes, let's go from fun to Aaron Rodgers.
1: Hey, Michael Wilbon's going to get... Don't spend too much time on it. I heard Wilbon was furious.
19: All right, Aaron Rodgers. So he's got a new OC in Pittsburgh. And listen, I know people are saying Aaron Rodgers is mysterious and all that, but how about this quote from the new OC, Colin? Aaron Rodgers provides feedback and information. You can't beat that because Rodgers has, you know, almost two decades of NFL quarterback.
1: Yes, I think. And this is our first mention of him halfway through our show. I think Aaron's smart. And I think what he did last year was undervalued because he didn't throw the ball downfield. And the reason is they didn't have a number two receiver. DK Metcalf, you could argue, is regressing. Washington got hurt at tight end. They didn't have downfield targets. And I remember there were a couple of games I thought Aaron pressed to throw downfield and he got burned on it. So I think people forget what a completely tone deaf offense this organization had. So you look at Aaron last year and go, well, the numbers are okay. No. Aaron took a team with one wide receiver. And by the way, not a guy that runs a great route tree in DK Metcalf. He's not JSN. Like, he's not running the route tree. He is a big, strong, get downfield guy, and people were covering him over the top, daring you to throw to him. And this was a team that couldn't consistently run the ball for 6 years. The O-line's talented but uneven. One of their tight ends gets hurt. Go to the Steelers the year before Aaron and then with Aaron. And you have to, what did Aaron inherit? Defensive coach, defensive culture, money on defense, messy O-line, bad in the red zone. He cleaned up a lot of junk.
19: Boy, passionate defense for Aaron Rodgers. Hey, we got to give him some props. At least he's showing up for whatever the Steelers are doing now. At least he's showing up. A couple other guys not doing that. That's just the bare minimum. I mean, Colin, the audience doesn't care, but you and I know our bread is butter during the football season. They're pretty upfront. Hey, you got to be on every show from the beginning of the season to the Super Bowl. You can't miss any shows. And I get that, right? Can't take holiday vacation. Aaron Rodgers, can you show up just for a week?
1: Well, you know
19: In
1: what?
19: May, that's all I'm asking. Lamar, Justin Herbert, can you show up for a week?
1: You know what? If you date a rock star, don't be shocked if sometimes he strays. And you date Aaron Rodgers, you're going to get an ayahuasca. You're going to get a darkness retreat. You're going to get a mystery marriage. You're going to get an Egypt trip. You signed up for it. That's what you get.
19: Yeah, you get in bed with J-Mac. You don't know what's coming next. I got to keep you guessing, Cowherd. Final story. Now, this is a fun one, Colin. I really like this. The Chargers. Okay, we touched on Herbert earlier. We'll get to them in a second. But David Njoku's new just came from Cleveland. Jeez, imagine that, going from the Browns to the Chargers. Holy cow. He's very excited, says the offense can be destructive with McDaniel, Ladd McConkey, Quinton Johnson, Gadsden. They picked up a tight end from Baltimore. But I got to revisit what we talked about earlier. Where's Justin Herbert this week? You know he's our guy. I know you love him. Comes on the show. What's going on? Do we need Herbert in the building? Aaron Rodgers showing up in Pittsburgh.
1: Well, you know, I would say you don't have a new head coach. You don't have a new offensive system. I mean, I guess you do,
19: well,
1: Mike McDaniel.
19: No, you do with McDaniel.
1: Yeah. I don't know. I mean, it's a good question. I don't know. We didn't see that story this morning. I saw the Lamar story.
19: Yeah, I kind of forced it on our guys. I was like, listen, we're gonna try to wedge this in here. See if we can throw Cowherd a curveball. You know, because you like Herbert and you want to defend him. Now we haven't heard his side of the story. Maybe it's his grandma's birthday. I don't freaking know. You know.
1: Yeah.
19: But I like my guys in the building. It's a week. Then you can pop over to Cabo, or go to Egypt, or do a darkness retreat. I do, however, the more I look, Colin, this Chargers offense is going to be nasty. You look at what McDaniel did in Miami in his first year. It was like culture shock. I think, I don't want to go overboard and say Super Bowl, because, you know, the Super Bowl is out here in LA, but it'd be nice if they had a playoff win under their belt. But you look at those first two games with McDaniel. They've got two games to percolate before the big one on Fox.
1: I'm telling you.
19: Against the Bills. They win that, and it's like, okay, they're Super Bowl contenders, so I'm going to buy early on the Chargers.
1: They're late schedule. I mean, you got some Jets and Bucks and Raiders and Dolphins and, I mean, Denver. Denver may have a playoff sewn up, and they may not, you know. I don't know. I like the Chargers a lot.
19: Good football. A lot of good football out here in Los Angeles this winter.
1: J-Mac with the news.
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1: 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In Chicago, it's the Herd.
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31: Good news for fans of The Piano Man. A Billy Joel biopic is now in the works.
32: Directed by John Ottman, Billy and Me will chronicle the formative years of the superstar singer-pianist through the eyes of Joel's first manager, Irwin Mazur, who discovered the singer in 1966. Billy Joel apparently not pleased with the idea. The Hollywood Reporter quotes him as calling the project both legally and professionally misguided. I'm Mark Mayfield.
31: ABC has greenlighted a Grey's Anatomy spinoff. The one-hour, still untitled series is slated to be an edgy drama about a team at a West Texas rural medical center. It's described as the last chance for care before miles of nowhere. Ellen Pompeo, who stars as Meredith Grey in the original series, will serve as an executive producer. And, of course, Shonda Rhimes will be in on this. She's going to be a co-creator of the series. Olivia Rodrigo has announced her highly anticipated next single, the Grammy winner revealing the title on her social media accounts as The Cure. It's the second single from her upcoming album, You Seem Pretty Sad, for a girl so in love. The track is slated to release on May 27th.
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19: We got more United Football League action coming up this weekend. and the push for the playoffs is on. First, Fox UFL Friday features the DC Defenders against the Orlando Storm at 8 Eastern. 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
1: By the way, Ron Harper's got 5 titles. He never did make an All-Star team. Correction. Staff member got all fired up, saw a big 5 spot there on the graphic. That's why I asked. Did Ron Harper make an All-Star team? He didn't actually make 5 titles. You know, it's interesting. When we talked about this yesterday a lot, is that it's easy to say, hey, don't overreact to stuff. I can remember years ago, I worked at the other place, and there was a Monday night game that involved New England and Miami. It was in Miami, I think. And Randy Moss was targeted like once. And I went on the air Tuesday and I said, it's over. You are overreacting. I'm like, Randy Moss is unguardable. It's not that he didn't have 9 catches. They didn't target him with Tom Brady. It's over. I'm not overreacting. There are times when you're underreacting. And, you know, I don't care what the critics say, so I'll throw it out there, any opinion. But watching Wemby dismantle and humiliate Chet Holmgren, if you're Sam Presti and you get vanquished in this series in 5 games or 6 games, and I think it's going 7, it's not too soon because Giannis is going to have a market. And he's either going to be on your team or on Houston or somebody else. So this idea, if Wemby just rolls through you and you can't stop him, what's overreacting? It's like people talk about AI. You know, I don't think we're going to have 30% unemployment, but you better learn what AI is. You better be on it. You're underreacting. It is going to change everything. I mean, there are certain careers like writing, like that's in trouble. I think radio is safe for a while. Maybe 2 years, but it's going to fundamentally change. I mean, you're seeing what Meta is doing in a lot of these big tech companies. So the other thing to consider is that the Thunder have 2 first round picks this year. It's a great draft. Next year's a terrible draft. So you say, well, don't overreact. What if this is the best draft in 8 years? Because Wemby's not in his prime yet. If you go back to Wemby in the first 2 months this year, offensively, they weren't dialing up a lot of plays for him. He was very unrefined. Now he's not. So Dylan Harper and Wemby are different offensive players today than 4 months ago. So you're seeing the least powerful Wemby now. He's going to be better offensively. And Dylan Harper, you're going to have to double team him. And Stephon Castle's still getting better. So this is the Spurs without putting the cape on yet. They just entered the phone booth. They haven't gone Clark Kent yet. They haven't put it on. They just now left work, went down the elevator shaft. They're sneaking outside to a phone booth. They're just opening the door to the phone booth. So everybody always talks about, oh, you're overreacting. No, you're underreacting. You got 2 great draft picks in an unbelievable draft. And I think Hartenstein can bail anyway. So I could see using those picks to get Adai Mara, go get the Spaniard, the 7'3 college Spaniard, and then go get Giannis. So come in and say, listen, we love Chet, we love Hartenstein, one's leaving, we're going to trade the other, we're switching out our bigs. Our 2 guys are ineffective. We're getting Giannis, we're getting the kid from Michigan. Because one guy's not going to stop him. Go ask Rudy Gobert. So I could see Sam Presti saying, we're going to take our draft picks, we're going to get the best college center easily, and then we're going to give up 4 other draft picks and 3 guys off the bench and another starter to get Giannis. Is that overreacting? Again, what are you playing for? I mean, all these draft picks, next year's draft is awful. So again, draft picks depend on the draft. Right? And a lot of these GMs in the NBA, they're not like NFL GMs that are just willing to make deals constantly. You know, some NBA GMs don't want to do that. So there are times in my life when people have overreacted. Y2K, I think a lot of times with the metaverse, I am techie to a degree because my kids are, so I want to be on platforms where my kids are. But I will say this, the media tends to hyperventilate the end of the world constantly in the media, but I do think AI is frightening. AI is going to change the world. I don't think that's overreacting. I think it's happening in real time right now. And I think if you watch Wemby, and again, if this thing goes seven and OKC wins, then maybe you're feeling like, okay, we're not going to get Giannis, but we are going to draft Mara. We're going to get Chet Holmgren real defensive help. Maybe that's it. But how a series ends matters. Like if because remember, Wemby's only getting better. Dylan Harper has exploded in the last 2 months. So you're getting these guys without the cape. So I think you have to consider all this stuff.
19: Did you see the line tonight, Colin?
1: I think San Antonio is getting 6 points.
19: So it opened at 6.5, and instantly there were big bets on the Spurs. So it came down to 6. Colin, listen, I'm not overreacting. You know I'm Team Spurs.
1: What
19: in
1: if they
19: series.
1: Win tonight?
19: I think that's definitely in play. Just two quick things. So yeah. Wemby has lost one playoff game this postseason, that game one against Minnesota. The other two, he got suspended for the ejection for the elbow, and he got the concussion in the first half. So he has one loss in these playoffs. They've been utterly dominant on the road. Go look at the scores. They're blowing out Minnesota, blowing out Portland. And the second, Colin, the Spurs lost the three-point shooting battle. Usually if you win the threes, you make more threes than the opponent, you're going to win. Well, the Cavs won it last night, and the Thunder won it 2 nights ago. And both of those teams lost. That is a very bad sign.
1: Yeah. Alex Caruso had his best game as a pro by a mile.
19: He's not hitting eight threes tonight. He's not.
1: So the other thing is, they are really the kryptonite to Oklahoma City. Stephon Castle.
19: Mm-hmm.
1: Stephon Castle gives Shea problems.
19: Major.
1: They don't have anybody that gives Wemby or Dylan Harper problems because Shea's not a great defender. So the truth is, Wemby basically eliminates Chet Holmgren and a lot of the J-Dub stuff around the basket. And then Stephon Castle is absolutely a difficult matchup for SGA. So they've got a matchup edge. And remember, if they win tonight, San Antonio wins tonight, you think Presti's like,
19: run it back.
1: You're not overreacting. You're underreacting. This stuff is real. This is the bottom of the floor.
19: Now, the counter is if Wemby doesn't hit a 28-foot or 30-foot three-point shot to tie it, what happens? And I'm like, okay, well, guess what? The Spurs led for like 90% of the game.
1: And guess what? He did.
19: Maybe that's just what he does.
1: Yeah. If the sky hook was never created, it was. Like, I'm sorry, but great players hit great shots that are unexpected. All right. All sorts of stuff. Hour three next. Hi, it's the Herd. Almost 30 years ago, scientist Gary Kehoe drank a cup of coffee with a strange mushroom floating in it. 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
8: An epic comeback in game one of the Eastern Conference Finals as the Knicks rallied from 22 down midway through the fourth quarter to stun the Cavs. 115-104 in overtime. Jalen Brunson led all scorers with 38. Head coach Mike Brown on the win.
9: I don't know if I've seen that in a playoff game. I don't know if I've been a part of it. Maybe I have. But to be down 18, 19, 20, whatever we were down, and to find a way to come back and win, I take my hat off to my group.
8: The Mavericks moving on from head coach Jason Kidd after five seasons. At the NFL owners' meetings in Orlando, the league approved 10 international games in 2027. In baseball, Bryce Tarang homer drove into to help the Brewers beat the Cubs 5-2, take over first place in the NL Central. Dodgers clipped the Padres 5-4 in San Diego. Dodgers now a half game ahead of the Padres for first in the NL West. That's sports. I'm Ronza Moss.
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12: Mark this date, May 18th, 2026. Wemby officially became the face of the league. Before the game, SGA won the MVP, motivating him. Wemby won the night. He is now the movie poster for the NBA.
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12: Okay, here we go. Here we go, hour three. RG3 in 15 minutes. Got some college football thoughts. We're going to a 2014 playoff. Whether the SEC wants it or not, we're going to a 2014 playoff, and I do not believe it's going to kill the regular season. I mean, what do you guys do on Saturdays? It's October 20th. It's Saturday. There's a big game on. What are you protesting?
1: You being one of those losers? I mean, what are you going to do? Well, I'm not going to watch because it's a 2014 playoff. I don't know. Oregon's playing Washington. I'm watching. USC's playing Michigan. I'm watching. Notre Dame's playing Miami. Yeah, I'm watching. Oh, and Well, it's not going to mean as much to me. It's not. I mean, if I got a hundy on it, it is. I don't know who these aliens are. Well, the games, it just killed the regular season. My Saturdays are golfing early and college football late. That's what, you know, all the good games are at 3 o'clock. That's my Saturday. Get up, coffee, play with the dogs, you know, bunch of scratch golfing. And then, boom, home at 3 o'clock, open up, Bud Light or whatever you guys drink, you know, I'm just one of you peeps. And then I watch college football. I'm not going to watch it less because of it. I'm mad at the NCAA. It's like, if there's a great game on, I'm going to watch the game. Well, it won't matter much to the players. Well, they're getting paid. I think it'll matter to the players. You still got to win the games. You want to get to the playoff. People set up all these boundaries in life. This will do that, and this will do that. And it's like, we like college football. It is what it is. I mean, if the NBA cut the regular season from 82 to 72, it would still mostly be irrelevant. Wemby would make it. Knicks would be a playoff team. So would OKC. It wouldn't make the regular season magic. Think about that. If you took 15 games off the NBA regular season, oh, then I'd watch the regular season. It's still like 65 games. Just get me to April. Knicks shocked the Cavs last night. Came back from 22 points down to take game one. After some tough games against Atlanta in the first round, the Knicks made a big adjustment to take some pressure off guard Jalen Brunson, making them a little bit less Brunson dependent. And it's worked. We talk about this all the time. Usage rate. The story of last night was usage rate. Because Brunson's a smaller player. He's pounding that ball. He's by himself. And he's great. But what happens is often, you know, he's not a great defender. Teams can target him, wear him down. But that's not the Knicks. Since they've made that alteration where he's off ball more, yeah, they're averaging 124 a game and they're 8-0. And did you see all the energy Brunson had late in the game? Because he doesn't have the ball in his hands nearly as much. Last 7:45 of the fourth quarter in overtime, dude scored 17 points. The Cavs scored 11. The guy that was worn down was James Harden, who's now old and never been a good defensive player. But remember, this team was getting worked by the Atlanta Hawks, a bad basketball team that wouldn't sniff the playoffs in the West, a team that was like sub 500 in March. And it was Mike Brown was going to get fired, and they made an alteration. Let's take the ball out of our best player's hand, put it in our second best player's hand, at least offensively. It's going to retain more of Brunson's energy. And over the course of long series, that matters because sometimes people hunt him defensively. And last night was a prime example. For the record, Karl Anthony Towns has tripled his assists this year in the playoffs in 7 fewer games. He's averaging as many assists now, Cat is, as SGA, the reigning MVP. And by the way, speaking of usage rate, what did Mike Brown do? Because the Knicks were out of sync. I mean, the first 3 quarters of the game, I'm like, they're going to win this series, but man, they are out of sync. Offensively, they were a bit of a mess. But what did Mike Brown do? Speaking of usage rate, let's go after their high usage rate guy, James Harden. And they just worked him. I mean, it was like the movie Memento over and over and over again. And we've seen this with Harden multiple times. But it used to be peak James Harden. You'd keep him on the floor late because he'd give you 31 and 10. Now you don't get 31 and 10, that's diminished, and he's still an absolute liability defensively. So he is really a regressing asset who you get spurts of, but it was just so interesting to me. The game was about usage rate. We've talked about this all the time. A lot of these high usage rate guys, like a Luka, like a Harden, like a Brunson, they just wear down. Kobe Bryant, late Kobe Bryant used to tell guys, you got to have energy. The game's going to be decided in the fourth quarter. And so Harden was always kind of a losing playoff proposition because he was such a lousy defender. He's always saved his energy for offense, but now you don't get the upside offense as often, and he's still awful defensively. So I said yesterday before this series started, I like the Knicks in 5. I said, the key to this series is going to be Jalen Brunson's going to eat. Jalen Brunson, because now OG's not 100%. Jalen Brunson, they don't have anybody to guard him in this series. And then, I mean, for the Knicks to play, they were so out of sync offensively. I mean, this doesn't happen very often. The Madison Square Garden crowd was quiet. I mean, and that's one of the great basketball venues, maybe the best in the world. And it was pretty quiet because it's just hard to watch. They couldn't get any rhythm. And then all of a sudden, I mean, give Mike Brown credit. Last 9 minutes of that game, and then inexplicably, Kenny Atkinson wouldn't call a timeout and doubled too late. By that time, the momentum was done. But it was usage rate. The guy with the Knicks that used to have the ball too much now has it less. That preserves his energy. And Mike Brown attacked their usage rate guy, James Harden, to perfection. And here's Mike after.
4: Sometimes you got to do what the game dictates. And we were trying to do the same thing with Jalen. And so we said, okay, you know, we feel like we can play that game. We try not to play that game much, but we feel like we have a guy that we can play that game with and Jalen. And so, you know, just like we have to try to figure out different ways to guard Harden and Mitchell, they got to figure out different ways to guard Jalen. But we were, there's no secret, we were attacking Harden.
1: You know, we've always said the regular season and the postseason are different. What's interesting for the Knicks is their postseason and their postseason have been different. The first three games against Atlanta, a really mediocre team, you're like, man, this isn't working. From that point forward, 8-0, 124 a game. Brunson's got great energy in the fourth quarter. And Karl Anthony Towns now takes a little bit of the load off offensively. And Kat's always been a highly skilled player. I know Knicks fans are like, Colin, you didn't like us. Well, you weren't this team. One of the reasons I didn't like you, I said, you're a good team, but, you know, how are you going to be late in games when people are hunting your two defensive liabilities and you got a ball-centric guard? Well, they've really solved that latter issue. So I saw this headline this morning. Speaking of usage rate, LeBron James taking veteran minimum, quote, not in the cards at all. So I'm watching the Harden meltdown debacle. And you know what I was thinking of watching this? J.J. Redick, Lakers coach. Okay, I like Luka more than Harden. He's just a bigger, stronger athlete. But Luka and Harden have a lot in common. They're not great athletes, just great scorers. Never in the world's best shape. Step back, big part of their game. And ball-centric. Defensive liabilities. In fact, the one time Luka had playoff success, Dallas surrounded him with switchable, twitchy, long, young, athletic wings and rim defenders. You know, the two food groups the Lakers have none of. So, just interesting watching Harden. So when LeBron and company leak, their side leaks, not in the cards, will not take a player minimum. Well, sorry, guys, but you need about three assets, maybe four on that Laker team to protect Luka going forward. So the Lakers have talent. We've said that. They've got talent. But they've over-indexed in guys that need the ball that are also poor defenders. It's like the Lakers, you wake up for a Laker breakfast, you have 12 eggs, no toast, no sausage, no bacon, no butter, no coffee, no salt, but we got 12 eggs. They've over-indexed in offensive guys that need the ball that can't defend. So when LeBron says, and his camp leaks, veteran minimum off the table, you know what I see? A door slamming on beating OKC or San Antonio the next 5 years. Because taking a league minimum, you know, if you won't take the league minimum, then it puts a cap on your winning maximum. That is the absolute truth about the Lakers right now. If LeBron's not taking that minimum, winning maximum is absolutely capped. You watch Harden. I mean, the Knicks figured it out. We got to get the ball out, and it don't conflate that the Knicks don't love Brunson. They want Brunson to have that ball and have more energy late. They're protecting Brunson. That's how much the Knicks love him. We don't want our guy to have the ball 44 minutes in his hand. So I've said before, you've got to create a Laker roster where Luka when he does get burned defensively, you've got a wall at the rim and you've got multiple, not one, multiple young, twitchy, athletic, switchable wing defenders. Lakers don't have any of those. So they've over-indexed in one area and massively under-indexed in another. And the other one, that's what they need. So as I read that, you know, what's funny is when the Lakers hired J.J. Redick, they were hiring LeBron's podcast partner. We're going to see how close

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0: LeBron James taking veteran minimum, quote, not in the cards at all. 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J.J. 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Defensive liabilities. 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
5: From the Elk & Elk Traffic Center, if a medical mistake caused you injury, call 1-800-ELK-OHIO. Still dealing with some construction delays. 77 North is down to one lane between East 30th and I-90. That has traffic slow back to Fleet. Traffic signals dark, Ontario. That's between Carnegie and Huron. Treat any malfunctioning traffic signals as a stop sign. Also, construction shutting down Huron between Ontario and Prospect. I'm Mike Ross from the Total Traffic Center.
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2: 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Three-pointer for the tie. He got it! Off the back rim and in!

0: beautiful. I don't know that song.
1: Here Comes the Sun.
2: Oh, that's a Beatles song. That makes sense.
3: Beatles song. You couldn't.
0: Yeah, I don't know any Beatles.
4: Yeah, well, no. The Beatles are overrated. I mean, they are.
0: I mean, tell me about it.
4: You were right, Izzy. He escalated in confidence.
2: Yes. A little bit higher tone there.
1: Yeah. I have to find the other song because the other song is to the tune Layla, where it's Jaylen. We got us on our feet, Jaylen. We're gonna win the East. Yeah. I have to find that one.
4: Okay. Bomani Joe is gonna join.
3: Sounds like
4: us.
3: You just did a live version.
4: I'm hesitant to play those for Bomani.
2: We just freestyle,
4: right? Professional Dan Byer, how do you feel about those? I saw you smirking. There was a smile there, Dan.
5: Not only that, I don't think I was the one who loved it the most because Iowa Sam danced through every single one. Wow. Like, he was moving. I appreciated it. Sam felt it in his bones.
6: I really liked the Cyndi Lauper riff there. Yeah. I liked all that, Taylor. Great job. Yes. Great job.
4: The second one was my favorite one. I mean, not to say the most recent one wasn't fantastic, but Cyndi Lauper was just tremendous, Taylor.
1: That is by far, like, that was a bop. Like, if that professional singer sang that, it would have took over the Garden.
4: Bomani Joe's next. We are
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10: I'm Dan Patrick, and this is Above the Noise. James Harden has become one of the harder players in the NBA to figure out. Some nights, he looks like one of the most gifted offensive players in the game. Then there are nights like last night where he barely resembled a startable player. For Cleveland, that inconsistency is becoming impossible to ignore. Last night marked the sixth time this postseason Harden finished with more turnovers than made field goals. For a player expected to improve a contender, those numbers are brutal. What makes it worse is defensive performance is as concerning. The Cavs know what Harden is capable of at his best, and that's why they made the move in the first place. But postseason basketball is built on reliability, and now Cleveland doesn't know what version of Harden they can expect. Until Cleveland gets some level of consistency from Harden, fully buying into this team on a nightly basis is going to stay difficult. I'm Dan Patrick, and this is Above the Noise. 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
14: The New York Knicks with a 115-104 win over the Cleveland Cavaliers in Game 1 of the NBA Eastern Conference Finals. Game 2 coming up Thursday. 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The Reds yesterday ended the Phillies' 5-game win streak 4-1. Today, Andrew Abbott on the mound, $1.19 dog in Philadelphia, and Aaron Nola minus 143, 9.5 flat the total. Tanner Bibee looking for his first win of the season. 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With your action update, Mike Sun at Fox Sports 1350, The Gambler.
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17: Pittsburgh Steelers quarterback Aaron Rodgers was asked the simple question today. Is this upcoming season going to be your last? Here's Rodgers' answer.
18: Yes, this is it. Yeah.
17: Confirming that his 22nd season in the NFL will be his final. Rodgers turns 43 in December, enters this season fifth all-time in passing yards and fourth all-time in touchdown passes. Spurs guard De'Aaron Fox remains questionable for tonight's Game 2 of the Western Conference Finals against the Thunder. Tip-off 8:30 Eastern time. Spurs will face the Pelicans in a couple of games in Europe in January, one in Paris, the other in Manchester, England. Western Conference Finals, Game 1 between the Golden Knights and Avalanche. Colorado will be without defenseman Cale Makar for tonight's game because of an arm injury. Face-off from Denver, 8 o'clock Eastern time. Sabres gave head coach Lindy Ruff a 2-year extension. Reds stopped the Phils 9-4. Rays over the O's 5-3. The Twins bested Houston 4-1. I'm Dan Beyer.
19: You want winners? He went 0 for 14 picking bowl games.
20: God bless football.
19: You want hot takes? He said Patrick Mahomes would be a disaster.
20: Really?
19: You want baseball news? He doesn't even know who Kyle Tucker is.
20: Oh, okay.
19: In his personal record book, Kevin Durant hasn't won a ring yet.
20: I'm just telling you that's what he's doing.
19: You're listening to the man who made falling upwards an art form.
20: It's crazy.
19: This is Stu Gotts and Company, live.
4: We found the missing Brunson song. We'll play it later this hour. I can't believe he's done 4 songs on Jalen Brunson.
21: It changes life.
4: Bomani Jones going to join us. The Right Time with Bomani Jones. Wherever you get your podcast, it's fantastic.
21: You know he likes to judge music, so... No.
4: I don't know. Bomani, should I waste your time playing 4 Jalen Brunson songs done by Taylor?
22: Definitely not 4. I don't know about 1 necessarily, right. But I am. And I like Taylor a great deal, but there's never been a moment that I've been like, yo, you got some jams?
1: Bomani, just to show how much I like you, Stu said, should we play Bomani,
4: yes,
1: the Jalen Brunson songs? I said, absolutely not.
4: Yep.
22: You know what? I appreciate everybody knowing everybody, putting everybody, yes, in position to be successful. I don't like to be a scold.
4: Right.
22: You know what I mean?
4: Yes, I know that.
22: I don't want that.
4: He respects your time more than he respects mine.
22: I think the other part of that is he thinks you're a nicer person than I am.
4: Well, he thinks you're cooler. I can tell you that much. That's for sure.
1: I consider you a mentor of sorts.
4: Yes.
22: I think that's a plausible theory.
4: Yeah.
22: You know what I mean?
4: Yes, yes. He said he considers you, Bomani, to be a mentor of sorts. Do you consider yourself to be a mentor of sorts to Taylor?
22: Today I do. today I do. He and I have a mutual friend that I would think I'm a little bit of a mentor to, and I think that that mutual friend's a bit of a mentor toward Taylor, so with a certain transitivity, you know, takes a village. Yes. You know what I mean?
4: Take us through, if you don't mind, Bomani, the Knicks, who trailed by 22 points with 8:19 left in the fourth quarter. They ended the game on a 44-11 run. They win game one. I'm not certain it means anything because whoever wins this series is going to have to face Wemby in the finals, it seems like. But take us through your thoughts there as the Knicks made that comeback.
22: Yo, it was wild. I went to Yankee Stadium, and I left in the seventh inning, so I didn't even get to see Brett Boone get thrown out of the game, right? So I leave. I come home. I want to say the Cavs are up by 17, but as I'm watching it, I'm tweeting with my buddy Vinny Goodwill at ESPN, and I think it's a 12-point game, and he's at Madison Square Garden, and he says the Knicks are going to win this game. And sure enough, it only took a couple of more minutes, and it was like, oh, wow, the Knicks are going to win this game, and it came down to Jimbo. They were lighting Jimbo up. Every time they went down the floor, they were targeting Jim Harden. And then from there, at the end, Jimbo decided he was going to be the one to take the shots. And he made one of them, but the audacity. Like why would you think that you going to save the day? Why?
4: Right.
0: When did you start calling him Jim?
4: It's so good. Jimbo.
22: Oh, no. I've had friends that have been calling him Jim for a while, but I've taken it like now he's Jimbo. Like we've taken it all the way to Jimbo. And I don't know why calling him Jim is so insulting. Right? Like it is, if James Harden pulled up on me and was like, look, you're going to get enough of calling me Jim.
4: Yes.
22: I would understand it, but I don't understand why it's so disrespectful.
4: Right. I was cheering every time Jimbo put up a shot as a Knicks fan. I was cheering. I was like, yes.
22: Yeah, I was about to say, so are you actually like a for real Knicks fan now? Like it hasn't really been Jermaine in the time that I've known you. You know what I mean? Like jumped all the way on?
4: No, all the way on. So here's the difference between me and Taylor. This is the closest Taylor's ever been to winning an NBA championship. He was not alive.
22: Oh, Taylor's a Knicks fan.
4: Right. He's not alive. He wasn't alive when the Heat were a game away, a half away, a quarter away from winning it in the 90s when Jordan took 2 years off. So, yes, I am fully in on this Knicks team. I'm excited for it, Bomani. Basketball is better when the Knicks are good. Isn't that fair?
22: I 100% agree. I mean, I've been living here for 9 years. I want to see this. The city will be happier when the Knicks are good, right? Like, it's a better... When I first moved here, man, the only thing they stop and ask me is, hey, man, can you tell me something about the Knicks? They would be begging me to say something nice about the Knicks. Like, everything that anybody's ever said about Knicks fans being jerks, nah, man, they've been humbled. They really, really had. And if they could make it to the finals, I really do think it would make living here a much better better thing to do. You know what I mean?
0: Bo, I know James Harden should get a lot of that blame, but how much does Donovan Mitchell deserve for letting that happen? Or is that Kenny Atkinson for letting James Harden not just be on the floor, but try to take over the game at times?
22: Well, that's a good question, right? Like, is he supposed to steal the passes? Is he supposed to punch James Harden? And I don't have the answer for it. I do think Kenny Atkinson, somebody has to be in charge. And I don't know who it can be, but I know who it can't be. It can't be James Harden.
4: Right.
22: Right. Like he was empowered to make a level of decision that honestly, I thought he had humbled himself and realized were not his decisions to make. Like his new game seven thing when he falls apart is that he just doesn't take the shots. Like, I thought that he had come to a certain realization that he kind of needed to step back. Maybe it was Mitchell in the ankle. I have no idea. But I do. Taylor will tell you from watching Roy Williams coach basketball a long time, having timeouts in your pocket that you can't take with you never goes over well with the faithful. And he just needed to call one.
4: Yes.
22: And just be like, hey, let's chill this out a little bit. Now, would calling a timeout have stopped the fact that James Harden was food? Probably not, but I do think it was worth a try. Like your ego should at least let you believe something I say might be able to help. You're the coach.
4: Yes. And I think in that timeout, if you just say, hey, that's all you have to say. Yeah, just calm down, everyone. Yes.
22: Everything's going to be cool, baby. It's all right, man. It's all right.
4: It's so funny what Atkinson is getting today, Bomani. You know how this works because Shamet hits a shot that had no business going in. Okay. And then Merrill hit a shot that should have went in. And yet here's Kenny Atkinson after the game talking about why he loves his timeout so much. I mean,
22: oh my God, that Mike Breen having to take the bang back was pretty funny. And I would also like to make this note, and I mean, I'm just saying we all need to operate with an understanding of the way that people see the world and the assumptions that people make. So this is based on I'm operating off of other people's assumptions and not that I subscribe to the assumptions myself. All I'm saying is Sam Merrill is right there, James Harden, and no, they want you to play defense, okay? Everywhere that Sam Merrill has gone and shown up to play, they have gone right at him every single time to see if he could guard anybody. He expects it. He knows it when he pulls up. In football, they call it a milk check. They know that they're going to see if he can play defense, but they're like, nah, nah, nah. Let that white boy be in peace over there. We cool. Stay over there. That might mess up our plan. We coming right at you, Jim. Right at you.
0: So that's, embarrassing
22: that's,
0: for him.
22: That's got to be embarrassing, man.
0: Bo, since you are in New York, I want to just get a gauge of what they think of Jalen Brunson because he's just so impressive. Like, yes. Just so impressive in the way he gets it done. And regardless if he doesn't have one, if he never even gets one, right now he's got to be peak of New York fandom.
22: He's the king. He's the king. Like, the thing you have to remember about the Knicks is it's the only unifying force in this city, right? That's the thing about the Lakers in L.A. where the Clippers don't really exist, and I think the Nets are kind of the same here, and also the Nets are new. But the Knicks are the only thing everybody shares. Like, when they played the Knicks score at Yankee Stadium last night, like, it was applause. Like, everybody's on board with that. And so Brunson is unexpected, right? He plays with a certain style and ethos that they like around here. If they manage to go to the finals, is he as good a player as Patrick Ewing? Probably not. Will they love him as much as Patrick Ewing? Absolutely. I mean, and the other part that's important, other than Amari Stoudemire, and I guess you could say Carmelo Anthony, but there aren't that many people who signed up to say, all right, I'm going to be the dude to make this happen. And the guy who did is the one that's 6'1 or 6'2.
4: Right. Yeah.
22: You know, like, yes. Oh, no. This is his town.
4: Yep. Are both those teams playing for second place, meaning the Cavs and the Knicks playing for second? Yeah.
22: Yes. I do think that no matter who wins the West, I have not completely bailed on the possibility that Oklahoma City can win the West. But I do think whoever's playing in the East is playing for second place. I think the NBA obviously would like to have King Kong comes to New York City.
4: Yes.
22: Let me be careful about saying King Kong, because if two guys call him King Kong, it might turn into an international incident. I think on my end, everybody understands I'm just saying that he's 8 feet tall. You know what
4: it's
22: I mean?
4: Tall,
22: so, like, don't try this at home necessarily. I'm just letting everybody know.
4: Well, thank you.
22: Yes. But, yeah, Victor comes to New York City. I've already gotten to calling friends and being like, so what's the most we're willing to pay for a ticket?
4: Right.
0: What is that number, by the way? Not to check your pockets.
22: I need to hear what somebody else says to hear if it hits me too hard, right? Okay. I asked my brother, and he said 500, and I know that's not going to cut it.
4: You ain't getting in for 500, yeah, no.
22: No, we're going to be up there with Adam Graves and Mike Richter and Mark Messier and everybody else that got their number retired. That's who we'll be sitting up there with
4: right.
22: for $500.
4: Yes.
0: Bo, you mentioned how much New York loves Jalen's style of play. How much does the NBA, its fans, love and kind of need Wemby and everything that he does because he's playing the perfect character, it feels like?
22: Yes. He cares, right? Like, it is kind of a old school sensibility with a new school style, along with being a type of big man that is not going to have the Goliath syndrome where everybody shows up to root against him, right? Like, that was the Will Chamberlain conundrum. He's felt like nobody roots for Goliath. This doesn't feel like Goliath. Like, this feels like an SUV that moves like a sports car, except it's not an SUV. It's an 18-wheeler. Like, there's just,
4: yes.
22: there's this whole process of watching him and just trying to make sense of what it is that was before us. I think maybe the 07 LeBron game against Detroit is the last time. I think truly for me, it was the first time I saw Randy Moss on Monday Night Football,
4: right,
22: where you watch something, or Michael Vick in the Sugar Bowl,
4: yeah,
22: where you watch something and you're just like, I just didn't know that this was possible. And it's not like this is the first time I've ever watched him play.
4: Right.
22: Right. Like, and I've watched him do incredible things, but that was just like, what are we doing here?
0: It was like he knew that I have to play the best I can play and just did.
4: Yes. Yes. Yes. And did it. And do it again. He'll do it again. Right. Go ahead, Mike.
2: Bo, you and I did 100,000 segments at ESPN when we worked together. And for some reason, some of them just stand out to me. And one of them was when you described the difference between big man and tall man.
22: Yes.
2: Like, and I look at Wemby and I'm like, that's a tall man, but he plays like big man.
22: He does, but like he's so tall that it almost takes away the need to be big in a way. I do think he's stronger than people give him credit for. Like he's out.

0: naturally. Like, imagine Zoe taking that shot, you know?
1: Yeah. Right. No, that's it. It's, how is this possible?
0: Right. It's crazy.
1: How is this? I've talked about this many times. Me and my guy, Ryan, my producer on The Right Time, we talked about this, and I think this is an important thing to note. I was there for that first Summer League game in Las Vegas. Like, I went specifically to see it, to be able to say that I was there, right? And I remember everybody on the internet had jokes because it was turnovers. He was losing his dribble. Everybody in the arena was like, oh, buddy, right? Everybody that had a lanyard around their neck.
0: Yeah.
1: We were not laughing. We were like, oh, hey, guys, something's about to happen here. And he's only 22, right? Like, I guess this is the same age LeBron was where he had that game against the Pistons. Mm. This appears to just be the beginning.
2: But Monty, if you were an NBA GM and you were starting a team, would you rather have Wemby or any other player in the NBA plus the first pick in this loaded draft?
1: No. I'm taking Victor. We'll work the rest out. I will just note, and I think this draft is going to be very good, but I will note that the last time we felt this way about a draft was 2014. And the top three picks of that draft were Andrew Wiggins, Jabari Parker, and Joel Embiid. Now, Embiid has turned out to be a Hall of Famer, an MVP, but one with obviously a fragile body. Those other two guys, it didn't go that way. I've seen the advanced numbers guys have some skepticism about DeBonta because he takes a few too many contested twos. I have questions about Boozer and his level of athleticism. We saw how that year went for Peterson. I think Peterson could be excellent, but there's still questions there, and Caleb Wilson coming off the injury.
3: That's my guy.
1: And I think the question is going to be how much range he ultimately has. No, give me the dude that's 8 feet tall with handles and a jumper. We'll work the rest out from there.
0: Bomani, I want to ask you about the Michael Jackson movie. I will in a second, but what'd you make of Jason Kidd being fired by the Dallas Mavericks?
1: I think the Masai got there and understood the best way to get any goodwill here is we're getting anybody out of here that had any fingerprints on that trade. Those people are still mad. Like, they have to wash all the Luka Doncic trade off of the franchise. I also think it is entirely possible that Jason Kidd wanted out of there. And if I were Mike Brown, I would win this series because otherwise Jason Kidd is probably coming for your job.
3: That'd be so crazy. So crazy, the Knicks.
0: Well, Kenny Atkinson is going to allow him to win that series. So he's okay.
1: Yeah, but I tell you this, though. I think Masai also knew that, too. Like, this guy who wanted my job before I got my job, we got to get him out of the building.
0: Yep. How do you feel about John Shire taking over as the Mavs head coach?
1: That would be funny.
0: Yeah.
1: Like, if John Shire did that, it would be funny. I mean, I'd still feel the same way I'm forced to feel about him just because now that he's been Duke's head coach, he could take over UNICEF or the United Way or some other charity that helps people. And it'd still be like, man, bump that dude.
3: By the way, Bo, you mentioned the draft. Darren Peterson, I actually think his year at Kansas did him a disservice. Like, if you go back and watch his old film, that dude is ridiculous. And, you know,
1: yes,
3: the creatine, the cramping stuff scared him off and just had a bad season. I would draft him based on his pre-Kansas stuff.
1: If he could be like a better version to call it Stephon Castle.
3: Right.
1: Which is kind of what I hear people talk about with him. And he has that, like, he's 6'6", but that's an NBA body, right? Mm-hmm. Like, he looks like a grown man out there. If he can be that guy, and this is what I don't know about him, is if he can play on the ball. Because what we are seeing now, Cade Cunningham, Shai Gilgeous-Alexander, like, this move into this era of these 6'6 guys on the ball.
3: Yep.
1: If he could play on the ball, oh, now we're talking about something completely different.
0: Yep. We had Adnan on earlier. He said he was disappointed with the Michael Jackson movie. They didn't tell the entire story. Did you see it? What'd you make of it, Bo? Did you like it?
1: Yeah, I did see it. I don't know why he would think they would tell the entire story. That would be terrible for business, right? Like, they just try to make people feel good and give you an opportunity to listen to some Michael Jackson songs in the theater. It is the only movie I've ever seen, though, where the guy that is the hero, the whole point of the movie is to make you feel sorry for him. Hmm. Like, that's a little bit different. But, like, if what you want to do is go in there and, like, hear some Michael Jackson songs and laugh, even though the story apparently is true, laugh at Michael Jackson teaching the Crips and Bloods how to dance, right? Like, Michael Jackson in there on that 5, 6, 7, 8 with the Crips and the Bloods. It's not a bad way to spend the afternoon.
0: All right, Bomani, get out of here. The Right Thank Time you, with Bomani Jones. Wherever you get your podcast, he's the best in our business, man. We appreciate the time. Thank you, sir.
1: All right, brother. I'll talk to you soon.
0: All right, we'll talk to you soon. Quick time out. We have found the Lost Brunson song. We play it next.
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20: We have found the missing Jalen Brunson song from Taylor. He has a new one that he released today. We were surprised, not surprised that he had a new one, surprised that he had three, and now we're even more surprised that there was a fourth. He forgot it. We have it. We'll get to it in a second. But first, Dan Beyer has a sports update.
21: As someone who has resided in a studio where the great Rick Dees once works, where the great Casey Kasem once worked, I am excited to hear this next top 40 hit from one Taylor Vipolis. I don't know, does he go by Taylor V? Like, is that his stage name? I'm not sure, but...
22: VIP, baby. VIP.
21: VIP, there it is. All right, Aaron Rodgers is a VIP. This is going to be his last season, though, in the NFL, as the Steelers quarterback confirmed today that the 22nd season of his career will be the final one. Rodgers also spoke today about why he ended up going back to Pittsburgh after Mike Tomlin retired.
23: Yeah, I love Mike T. I mean, I really appreciate the opportunity to come in last year and love my experience with him. And, you know, I thought when he said he was stepping away, that was an emotional moment just because we all love him so much and care about him. And, you know, I thought that that was probably it for me in Pittsburgh. But when the decision was made to hire Mike, I sort of opened my mind back up to coming back.
21: And now he's back for that 22nd and final season, as Rodgers will turn 43 in December. Tonight, it's the Spurs and Thunder in Game 2 of the Western Finals. De'Aaron Fox remains questionable for San Antonio after missing Game 1 with an ankle injury. Tip-off is at 8:30 Eastern time. Colorado defenseman Cale Makar is out for tonight's Game 1 of the Western Finals in the Stanley Cup playoffs. Avalanche home to the Golden Knights at 8 o'clock Eastern time. Sabres gave head coach Lindy Ruff a 2-year extension, while Kentucky and Gonzaga discontinued their college basketball series with 2 games left on the deal. Day baseball saw the Reds top the Phillies 9-4. Cincinnati took 2 of 3 in Philadelphia. Rays score 4 times in the 8th to best the Orioles 5-3. Twins down the Astros 4-1. Arizona's up on San Francisco 3-2 in the 3rd. Ketel Marte, a 2-run shot. He had the walk-off home run last night. Rangers lead the Rockies 3-2 in the 5th. Well, just underway and scoreless in Seattle are the White Sox and Mariners. Stu, back to you.
5: 877-99 on Fox. We'll take some phone calls here in this segment if we have any. I love a big game, too. We have a big game, too, coming up tonight. Most important game in the series. Oklahoma City and San Antonio. We'll get to Izzy's thoughts on that and what Oklahoma City needs to do differently tonight against Wemby in a second. But the big news today, besides the Knicks, is Taylor and his Jalen Brunson songs. So tell us about the missing Brunson song. We played 3 already. What was this one for? When did you do it? What was your inspiration, Taylor?
7: So the inspiration was because I love Jalen Brunson, It was Eric Clapton's Layla.
5: Oh, jeez.
7: I don't know how I forgot the song because it was one of my favorites.
5: Okay.
7: Sub 500 seasons, it's been lonely. Now the best players on our side. Been losing and losing for much too long. But now we're back with New York pride. Jalen, yep. You've got us on our feet. Jalen, we're going to win the East. Jalen, without Randall, we're still doing fine.
0: One of the other, I guess, common traits of the Taylor songs is trying to shove too many syllables in there when you don't need to necessarily.
5: Don't, yeah, listen, he's the VIP. Don't change a thing, okay, yeah. Taylor? Yeah.
7: I'll tell you what.
5: Yeah.
7: Trying to stay on beat. Whoops, my behind.
0: So somebody asked me earlier in the show if I can dance. You probably can't.
5: Right. Well, Adnan, you know what? We glossed over that because Adnan just assumed that Izzy was the best dancer amongst us. Are you? Are you a good dancer?
0: I mean, listen, I'm not comparing myself to you guys because that's probably a yes.
5: Yeah.
0: But in terms of a good dancer, I mean, I don't spend too much time dancing.
8: I'm offended.
5: Yeah,
8: I'm a professional dancer, Izzy.
0: Oh, really?
8: I am.
5: He is.
0: Take Mike lessons from you, my bad.
5: It. Mikey A at one point was a professional entertainer. Were you not?
8: I was.
0: What kind of dancing?
5: Can you explain that?
8: Wedding.
5: Yes. Yes, he was.
7: Wait, what? You were hired to be a wedding dancer?
5: All right, let's slow down a second. Yes, and Dan Beyer has something, and we have to get to a big game, too. I know this story.
0: Don't have to.
5: Well, we do. But Mikey A, go ahead. Explain yourself, all right? Tell them the story here.
8: I for my last year of high school through college and even a few years after, I was hired to attend parties and get it going.
5: He was a party starter.
8: I was a party starter, yes.
0: That is an actual job. People can hire other people to just come make my party feel
7: how
0: cool.
7: How sad were these parties that Mikey A had to be hired to be the party starter?
8: I will tell you that it was such a novelty because people would look at me and they're like, really? And then I would start moving and they'd be like, oh, really?
0: Yeah. Wow.
5: Yes.
0: Now we have to see it, Mikey.
5: So give us an example. So you're at a bar mitzvah or a bat mitzvah, and no one is getting on the dance floor, and everyone's looking at each other like, what's going on? The DJ's bad. The band's not very good. What would Mikey A then do to get everyone going? I mean,
8: it's more, listen, it depends on the party. I will tell you, here's a good example. Izzy, you might not understand this one because you attend very different parties. But up here, maybe there's one Latin lady at the party and she just wants somebody to spin around, somebody to salsa merengue. How you doing? I got you.
20: I'm for sale, by the way. I mean,
21: I'm surprised.
20: Go ahead,
8: you don't show up to parties you're invited to.
20: Yes, Dan is staring at you. He's judging you, I feel
21: no,
20: like.
21: No, not at all.
20: He's mad.
21: It's
20: okay. He's
21: saying, I'm surprised you guys didn't know that the A in Mikey A was short for a great dancer. Like, you guys didn't know that? Like, I thought it was common
20: unbelievable.
21: Knowledge.
20: Taylor has never been so shocked. Not even the next coming back from 22.
0: The biggest revelation on the show by far.
9: It's like a plot of a bad, like, Kevin Hart movie that you would see. The guy who gets hired to start the dances at weddings.
20: Yeah,
8: exactly what it is. And I've been invited by, like, maid of honors at one party would be like, I need you to be at my wedding.
9: Get your business card.
8: And I've taken pictures like family, man. They're like, let's bring Mikey into this one.
0: You are absolutely running the wedding and you know nobody there. You just got a couple $100 in your pocket. Like, let's go, mommy.
20: Izzy would be so mortified if he had to do this.
21: Was that the guy at Edie and Ed's 50th? Yeah, I think it was.
8: Yeah, it was.
9: I think he's like a third cousin.
20: Izzy, is there an amount of money someone could pay you to be a party starter?
0: Man, no. I mean, yes, there's a plenty amount of money that they can pay me, but yes, it is not for me. That is just like I'm not going up to people like clapping over my hand, like, let's go, everyone, and just start busting out moves and getting people to come out to the dance floor. I don't think I would do that.
20: I think
0: well.
20: You'd be okay at it. I would be awesome at it. Mikey, I can imagine, would be great at it. Taylor would need a microphone in order to do it.
9: There's no way I'm showing up at that party. But Mikey, weren't you the same person who got on me because I said I was somebody at Yankee Stadium who's turning around to everybody and doing the pump up the crowd? I feel like guy and party starter, they're from the same coaching tree.
8: Maybe. That's like an NFL coach watching a 7-year-old football coach. Like, oh, you're going to go try and just make them do it. No. You've got to entice them.
0: Anybody can do this. Just throw your hands in the air and say, let's go. This man's got moves, man. Yes. Like, Mikey, I'm going to look at you differently forever.
20: Yeah, of course. Yes.
8: You look at a guy my size on the dance floor doing what I do, and you think, man, I'll get up there and do whatever because it doesn't matter.
20: If
8: look
20: he's
8: at
20: doing
8: this
20: it,
8: guy.
20: Right? Yeah, exactly right.
0: Inspiration, my man.
20: I still don't know if Dan is mortified, proud of Mikey. I don't know. Just from, I'm trying to judge your face here.
0: He's a little jealous.
20: Yes, yeah.
21: No, I think it's great. I'm not shocked at all.
20: Man, Iowa Sam would be great at this, right?
10: Oh, I'd love a job, a side job like that. Mikey, you were booking these like gigs you would book in advance, and right? Like this is.
8: I mean, you know. Probably.
10: Or were you like every Friday and Saturday night you were like ready to go wherever in town you were needed? Like this is a dream job.
8: There's wedding seasons, man. Yes.
0: Sam just goes around his city listening for bagpipes and seeing if he could be invited to their party.
20: That's my spot. Yep.
9: The question I have for Mikey A is, how did you get hired for the first gig?
20: I love this. Yes, I love this.
0: The origin story.
8: It was senior to senior day.
20: Right.
8: So it was the senior citizens of the town coming to lunch sweet. At
9: never
8: these,
9: heard of that
8: the yeah, high
0: it's
8: school
0: a nice little hometown
8: or you know it's essentially a way to try and get the senior citizens to vote for the budget for the school.
0: Oh wow.
8: And you'd give them juice, you'd give them, you know, a cafeteria lunch, and you play some old school music.
20: Yeah.
8: Listen. We needed that money. So I took some of those little old ladies and I spun them around the dance floor to all the Sinatra and whatever.
20: You did.
8: And
20: yep.
8: I got approached. Yep. I got approached by the DJ and he was like, I need you to come work for me. And then it just kind of branched
0: out.
8: You
0: got discovered.
20: Yes. Go ahead, Dan.
21: He turned on Sinatra, turned it up to 85 degrees in the ballroom, and it was on.
20: Yeah, I am tempted to throw a graduation party. I am tempted to throw a graduation party for my two daughters just so we can see you do this. I will hire you to be the party starter. Are you in?
8: I'm in.
20: He's in.
9: Stu won't be at the party, though.
20: No, I won't be there.
8: No, Stu won't be there.
20: Right, no.
8: Taylor, let him know how it was.
20: Why would I be there? I
21: mean. Taylor's more interested in the start. I'm more interested in how did it end? that's what I want to know.
0: Yeah, why did it end? Was there an incident?
20: Mm-hmm.
8: No, there was no incident. There was other things came calling, like ESPN. And nobody wants a party starter in Bristol, Connecticut.
20: Iowa Sam would have stayed with that job.
10: I would have turned into a lifetime career.
9: You never know when you pick your child up for the last time, and you never know when you go to your last party for hire.
8: Yes. When you do your last one.
20: Yes, put that on the poll, Taylor. Whatever it is you said, just put it on the poll, okay? Game two.
0: Game two, yeah. I'm going to see Wemby dancing.
20: So, Izzy, I love game two. I love Oklahoma City, a team that won the championship last year, trying to make it back-to-back. Their backs are against the wall right now. They're down 1-0 to something we've never seen before in the NBA. What do you think? What does Oklahoma City have to do differently in order? I don't think you could stop Wemby, but in order to keep Wemby from going from 40 and 20, you know?
0: By the way, I was thinking of you after during this overtime game, and I was like, wow, two great game ones, yes. Which should fly in the face of Stu's rankings of games, because one is last, but all it does is set up two huge game twos.
20: Yes, but when the series is tied at zero games apiece, mm-hmm. you can't have your back against the wall.
0: Right.
20: And so in game two, that's a game where your backs are against the wall, and Oklahoma City right now, their back's against the wall.
0: Yeah.
20: That's why I love a game two.
0: Yeah, yes. That's a good point. You're always winning.
20: Thank you.
0: How do the Chiefs beat the Patriots? Let's see. First of all, get Hartenstein out of there. Right. He only played, I think, 12, 13 minutes in the last game. You can't even bother with that. To me, I think you've got to put another shooter in there. You can't really worry too much about, you know, the defense you're going to play and size against Wemby, because you don't have size against Wemby. So you need to worry a little bit about your offense there. So I think Hartenstein has to get out of there. You think you got to go with, like, maybe Isaiah Joe gets some minutes. He's like a 43% three-point shooter. Maybe more time for McCain and see what he can do there. Chet Holmgren has to be a threat, man. Like, he can't just be a guy that Wemby sits around and mocks. Like, it's a joke.
20: Right.
0: I don't know if you've seen these videos, but he yells every time Chet Holmgren misses a free throw. He's like, yeah! And it's just like, he hates that dude.
20: Yeah.
0: And so Chet needs to be a factor, but he can't just, it's not like he's got to take the ball and take Wemby one-on-one. He's got to be brought into the offense. He's got to be made a factor. So if that maybe is just him hitting another couple threes, like, Chet has to do something. But the thing I think that is going to sort of settle itself out a little bit is, I told you yesterday, Victor can't do that every game. If he can, you know, more power to him. He's the greatest of all time.
20: We think he can't do it every game, but he might be able to.
0: If he can, then again, he's going to probably, maybe he'll sweep this series.
20: Right.
0: But if he has any sort of a drop off, you're looking at a game yesterday or the other day where Harper, Castle, Vassell, and Champagne were 22 of 58. That's 38% from the field and 16 turnovers between the four of them. Unless they step up their game, Victor's going to have to play that well. So I think OKC does not need to panic too much, but I think the one no Isaiah Hartenstein adjustment has to be made.
20: Are you going to be surprised if Oklahoma City loses the game tonight? And is the series over if Oklahoma City loses the
0: second
20: game
0: tonight? Second question, yes.
20: Yes.
0: I wouldn't be surprised because of what I just said. Like, I don't know if Wemby, it's just human nature, first of all. Like, if you went out there, like, think about how hard that was for Wemby, for the Spurs, having not been there, that group together, doing it against, you know, a defending champ, doing it in a couple of overtimes. Like, that was exhausting, but it also had a feeling of mission accomplished, right? We got the win. Game two, that's just going to be a natural letdown.
20: Right.
0: So if you get another game where Alex Caruso comes out and starts dropping threes and playing defense and talking to the crowd, I think the Spurs might be overwhelmed and eventually will lose that game.
20: I know Taylor's just rooting for seven long games. That's what he wants out of this series. Go ahead, Taylor.
6: There is no way that if the Spurs lose this game that we could just write the series off and say the Thunder can't come back from down 2-0. As the defending champs with the back-to-back MVP, I know they would be facing quite the deficit going on the road down 2-0, but it's too good of a constructed team to just kind of write them off.
20: I mean, they're saying that about the Cavs today. There's no way the Cavs can come back from that kind of loss last night.
0: Yeah.
20: All they've done is come back in the playoffs.
0: The only thing I'll throw at Taylor there is this, it's not so much an anti-OKC thing. It's just, oh, we're seeing if Victor Wembanyama wants to have this type of imprint on a game at any point, he can. And it doesn't matter who the opponent is. And so, yes, he's extra motivated, but it's his ability that sort of brings OKC down to their level, down to a lower level, and doesn't let them play the way they're supposed to. Now, some of these guys shoot better, probably. Will Chet Holmgren, you know, a proud all-star, show up? Probably. But who knows what those other guys can do, right? Because I just mentioned those Spurs that had poor shooting games and a bunch of turnovers. They could play better. And then all of a sudden you look at the Spurs and like, wow, that's a unit.
20: Yeah. Taylor's been wearing me out all day about some guy named Dan Housen. I have no idea who this person is. We're going to discuss him next. And I have a feeling after we discuss him, I don't know anything about this person, but I have a feeling after Taylor tells us about this person, I'm going to demand that he be booked on the show the next day. We'll discuss it next.
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1: What a delightful revelation that Mikey A, at one point in time, was a party starter. The smiles on everyone's face around here. It's amazing. Taylor's been telling me about Danhausen. That's one name, by the way. It's not Danhausen.
0: Oh.
1: Danhausen. Okay. He's been telling me about this. Is he a wrestler, Taylor?
2: Yeah, so I don't watch WWE, but I've been briefed on Danhausen. You guys got to look him up while I'm explaining this.
1: Okay.
2: He's a vampire demon who collects teeth, and his whole shtick in the WWE is he's very nice and very evil, and he curses his enemies. He went on First Take before Game 2 of Knicks Hawks, and he told Stephen A. Smith right to his face, "I don't like you, Stephen A. Smith. Yeah. I'm cursing the Knicks because of it." The Knicks lost the next two games.
1: Wow.
2: Danhausen comes back onto First Take because people were revolting in the street and be like, "You have to come on. You have to uncurse the Knicks. Don't take it out on us for whatever Stephen A. Smith did to you." Mm-hmm. He went on. He obliged. He uncursed the Knicks. They won 6 straight.
1: Wow.
2: Then he pops back on NBA Today, yesterday.
0: And I'm looking at this picture right now. He's in between Malika Andrews and Brian Windhorst.
2: So he goes on NBA Today, yesterday, and he does this.
3: "I do have a special mission I've been sent on, and that is for the Cleveland Cavaliers tonight to let them know that they are cursed."
1: Oh, oh wow. What?
4: Oh, man.
5: Why?
4: What? Sorry,
3: well, because
4: why?
3: We're here. We're New York City, the world's greatest city in all of the world.
5: Gotcha. Okay.
3: So we have to curse their enemies.
5: Oh, my goodness.
2: So now you're like,
0: did not sound intimidating.
1: That should have been Atkinson's explanation after the game. Danhausen.
2: We were cursed by Danhausen. It's really the only explanation for how a team blew a 22-point lead with about 8 minutes left.
1: Right.
2: And Stu, the Stugatz is strong in Danhausen,
1: yes,
2: because right after the game, Danhausen took to Instagram to take credit.
1: Oh boy.
3: "Danhausen told you the curse was real. We did it. Danhausen has cursed the Cavaliers. The Knicks have won, and Danhausen has won, and now he's owed courtside seats in between Timothy Chalamet and Kylie Jenner. Yes, that's right, and then the curse will continue."
0: Why can't you just sit next to them and don't sit in between them? How is he supposed to be an intimidating wrestler with that voice?
1: Follow-ups.
6: First off, Ben Stiller, immediately give up your tickets to Danhausen.
1: Yes.
2: Danhausen,
0: not Daniel.
1: Danhausen,
6: whatever. Yes.
1: No, just Danhausen.
0: Two names. It's one word.
1: Danhausen, yes.
2: But this is a case where if Danhausen's coming on and making demands, if you are the Knicks, I do think you have to kind of bend over backwards, because you can make a joke about how wacky he looks, how wacky he sounds. He's kind of putting words to actions here where everybody's talking about Oz the Mentalist, as Oz the Mentalist a fraud. Oz the Mentalist is a fraud. Danhausen seems like he's the truth.
0: Yep. I mean, so far, what, 2 for 2, 3 for 3?
1: Yes.
0: Seems like a good curse.
1: Let's go around the room. This is going to be unanimous. Dan Byer, do you want Danhausen on the show tomorrow?
7: Yes.
1: Even Dan Byer. I don't need to ask Mikey Yeager.
6: You don't need to ask. I need him on the show, yes, and I need him to uncurse the Jets.
2: Mikey, he can do that.
1: Really?
2: He can curse.
1: No one can do that.
2: He can curse and then uncurse things at the same time.
1: Wow.
0: We can put a
6: curse. I'm willing to try anything at this point.
1: Same.
0: Yep. Taylor, we can put a curse on whatever softball team we play next.
1: Israel, do you want Danhausen on the show tomorrow?
0: I do. I'm very intrigued by not only his voice, but his like outfit, his uniform, or whatever you want to call it. Yeah. He collects teeth, was what Taylor said. He looks like a dentist, though, because it's just got like pictures of teeth all across his clothing, and it just doesn't make any sense.
1: Mm-hmm. Go ahead,
2: Taylor. So I don't want to offend Danhausen, because you guys know I love Danhausen.
1: Yes, right.
2: I've heard some conflicting reports on how much he actually wrestles and how much of him is just him running around doing this shtick. I don't care if he's a wrestler. I don't need him to be, you know, Macho Man Randy Savage or the next Hulk Hogan. If he could just keep uncursing the Knicks and cursing whoever their opponents are, long live Danhausen.
1: I'd be fine if he never set foot in a ring. I mean, what do I care?
0: Listen, I don't even think you need Danhausen to curse the Cavaliers, because you got James Harden. He can curse the Cavaliers all you need.
1: Danhausen, tomorrow on the show.
0: Maybe.
1: Make it happen.
2: We're efforting. I've never efforted as hard as I'm efforting for Danhausen.
1: And Mikey's right. He shouldn't have Ben Stiller's seat. He should get Spike Lee's. We are
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24: Here's something pretty disturbing I discovered while researching this podcast. This is what it actually says on the Los Angeles Police Department website. The site states that the Adult Missing Persons Unit investigates 3,200 cases a month, and 70% of those missing people are found or returned voluntarily within 2 or 3 days. It goes on to explain, and I quote here, "Since being a missing person is not a crime, police are given a very limited role while conducting these types of investigations." At the bottom of the webpage, it gets more disturbing. There's a section titled, What If They Never Returned? And here's the official police advice. In such situations, you may want to enlist the services of a private investigator to assist in your search. If you can't afford a PI, the police elaborate, quote, another option would be to contact the Salvation Army, which has a missing persons locator program. There is not a single sentence on the LAPD website that would lead a loved one of a missing person to have...
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27: 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We're going to get into today's Major League Baseball card. We'll expand on the NBA playoffs, the NHL playoffs, as the Western Conference Finals begin tonight. And right now we go out to the Progressive guest line as professional sports bettor Aaron Renning joins the program now. ER, good to talk to you today. How are you?
28: I'm doing good. Good to talk with you guys about some great playoff basketball.
27: No doubt. You're a lifelong NBA guy. You have specifically gone to watch Victor Wembanyama play in person just to check it out. You went to the NBA Cup. I've never seen him play in person. I have to go check it out sometime because... it's, as Paulie said leading into the series, it was a quote from one front office guy who said, SGA is not a cheat code. Wembanyama is a cheat code. My God, is he ever, ER?
28: Absolutely. I mean, you know, like I say, when I handicap a NBA playoff series, I always start who's the best player in the series because that's where you can get some upsets because one player can definitely carry you. And, you know, certainly cash as an underdog and be an NBA champion for that matter. And we might not get Wemby as an underdog another chance in an NBA series for a long, long time. I mean, he's that good. I mean, you know, the want to. I mean, you know, everybody saw it on display in game one at Oklahoma City a couple of nights ago. You know, it's not just the size and the ability. It's really the want to, you know, the competitive to be the best. You know, it's a great thing to watch, and obviously so much on both sides of the court.
29: Absolute destruction on the glass in game one, and I don't know how long they can play Hartenstein in this series. Do you think that'll continue, that the Spurs are going to dominate the boards?
28: You know, I would expect Oklahoma City to really come out and do some different things here in this game. I mean, obviously they took a punch, and you always want to see how a team comes back. And, you know, I think that's the one thing we have to remember about the Thunder. I mean, you know, they didn't dominate on their way to winning the NBA championship last year. You know, game seven against Denver and Indiana. Although one thing you certainly have to remember is those game twos when they lost game one against Denver and they lost game one against Indiana, they came back in game two and they won by 43 and 16. Obviously in that situation tonight, you know, a little bit different against Wemby, but we'll see how it goes. But, you know, the Thunder, this is not a team with three or four surefire all Hall of Famers on it. You know, to be this kind of a juggernaut favorite. Again, great regular season team. But, you know, I can't say that it's just, you know, a blown away great team in the playoffs.
27: Well, what did you do with the game, if anything, at this point? Because now the situation, basically, to your point, going back to last year, it reeks of Oklahoma City tonight. They're up to 7 here at Circa, 7.5 at other shops. What do you make of that?
28: Yeah, definitely sharp money here. The sharp books are pointing towards the Thunder. Again, talked about how they came back in game twos. And really, that's been a phenomenal trend in the NBA playoffs. I mean, look at San Antonio last round, get beat by Minnesota the first game, came back, beat them by just about 40 in that second game. It's been good when you get that favorite that loses the first game and they have that game two at home. They've come back. So very hard to bet against that. Very hard to bet against Wemby. For me this year, that's kind of been a rule of thumb. But I would definitely lean here towards the Thunder. For me, I'm still looking to play, boy, just a brutal beat for me on the under the other night. I got that back with the over last night. But if Fox doesn't play, I haven't seen anything. I'm sure we'll know maybe an hour before game. I would still come back and play this one under the total.
27: Oh, you would? Okay.
29: Yes. I'm with you on that. The pace was very slow, and you got the top two defenses in the playoffs here.
28: Oh, I mean, this is just the kind of the future of the NBA, where it's 94 feet of basketball, guys picking you up full court, just athleticism. I mean, if you're one of these teams with the veteran guys like Giannis and et cetera, guys that are 27, 29, 30, I mean, the game is changing. It'll be interesting to see how these GMs kind of approach the offseason to try to compete with the Thunder or the Spurs.
27: Yep, it's going to be a gigantic offseason for every other team in the league for the most part. If this was not the second game of this seven-game series and Oklahoma City was not down 0-1 playing again at home, if it was a game in February and both teams were fully healthy and they were off like 3 days rest each, right, what would you make the number?
28: Well, it's interesting. I mean, if you go back to the regular season, everybody talks certainly about how the Spurs were up 4-1 in the series in the regular season. I mean, the spreads were pretty big. I mean, they were definitely bigger than this. Mm-hmm. You had a double-digit favorite. You had Oklahoma City by 8.5. Now, injuries always play a part of that. But, the market just hasn't quite caught up. I mean, even going back to, you mentioned the championship game I was at with the Knicks in San Antonio. I mean, the Knicks were a 2.5-3 point favorite on a neutral in that game. Oh. It'd be the opposite at this point. So, the Spurs just continue to go up that power rating.
27: And then, so when it comes to, we've kicked around Hartenstein so far. My big time worry for Oklahoma City is Chet Holmgren. I mean, yes. I think there's an angle here where he just has a disastrous series, and I haven't done this yet, but I want to play under 13.5 points, but that kid looked lost out there the other night.
28: Absolutely. I mean, there's no question that Wemby gets up to play him and play him at his best. But it doesn't seem like Holmgren wants to rise to the occasion. So, I mean, that's very well put. And, what's interesting, guys, is, we saw it really in these first two games of the conference finals. I really thought going into it, the West was going to be, okay, which team's going to rise to the occasion and win this series? And we saw that obviously with the Spurs, where the Eastern Conference was, okay, which team's going to go and lose it and blow the series? As I didn't really trust either team. And boy, that was on display last night as well.
29: What do you think happens now tomorrow night? Well, I mean, you gave away a game in an epic choke, and if that lingers, and some people are saying you just can't overcome this, what Cleveland did, and the Knicks are 6.5 and 215 and got to be loving life after they stole a game.
28: I wish I knew. I mean, I really don't know. I mean, it's really hard because, I thought that was a brutal spot for Cleveland. I mean, you're off back-to-back seven-game series. You haven't had any rest whatsoever. Obviously, the Knicks were rusty. But again, just watching that game, the first half, you're watching it look like an exhibition game in October between those two teams. I mean, it was brutal, brutal basketball. But with that said, the biggest worry for the New York Knicks was how they match up with a team that's very athletic, a lot of athleticism. And you could see it clearly on the floor with Mobley and obviously Spider, et cetera. They have better athleticism. They can do things in New York, a little bit weak with defending that 3-point shot. But yeah, I couldn't tell you. Hard to say who's going to show up there. But that was a tough spot. They took a punch. We'll see how they come back. For me, I would lean a little bit over the total here. I still think it's going to be offense between these two teams. You're always going to have Harden and Brunson on the court. I mean, those are two guys that you can go at from an offensive perspective. So I think, if anything, I'll bet it over. But I really don't know from a side perspective. Yeah.
27: Well, I mean, how about Atkinson last night not taking a timeout? He took one, I think, during that whole run that was eventually like 30-8 during that time. And then he says, I never thought about taking Harden out of the game. I mean, at some point, you just have to realize the guy's awful out there, and he's the reason why we're going to lose this thing.
28: I was telling people, even going back to the Toronto series, I was just like, Harden's giving as much on the defensive end that he's given you from an offensive perspective. You couldn't really see it. You certainly saw it last night. I mean, whether he's getting blown by, falling asleep, not guarding the three-point line, he is atrocious. And, you know, Brunson could be that bad as well. So, you know, the Cleveland's kind of got to go at him and make it a game. But, I mean, and, yeah, you like I said, you're off 2 7-game series. You know your team's probably going to gas out. You might, well, yeah, use those timeouts. I mean, easy to say now, but come on, man.
27: Yeah, well done. Have you added the WNBA to, like, your daily betting portfolio this time of year?
28: I do. I you know, I've just kind of, I've given up on baseball forever. I can't stand the sport at this point anymore from a betting perspective. I mean, you know, especially during the summer, I'd rather get out of here and travel and do some things. But, yeah, I mean, since the NBA playoffs are pretty easy, you're watching games every night, I'll do the WNBA till, you know, maybe till about NBA finals are over with, maybe July 1st. So, yeah, basketball's basketball. To me, as a handicapper, I've just always enjoyed and had a little bit of a knack for beating basketball. And, yeah, women's basketball, you get some good money down on it nowadays.
27: Yeah. Did you bet anything tonight? I know you were going to travel to the game tonight, so you may not have had a chance, but did you get anything down for the WNBA tonight?
28: I bet the Portland-Indiana game with Caitlin Clark over the total. I mean, again, very, very natural, easy bet. Not much to explain with the fever over the total, but been dabbling in a little bit, yeah.
27: Very good. RDR, thank you for the time as always. Enjoy the game tonight and good luck.
28: All right, hopefully some more good games, guys. Thank you.
27: Yeah, back at you. So he's leaning under in the game tonight, specifically if Fox is going to be out there playing.
2: Yeah, to me, I have to, yes.
27: Yeah.
2: Top two defenses, and the pace was so slow in game one. Need a double overtime to get there. Dallas Wings tonight, $1.50 on a money line. Rekia Jackson out for the year. The tirade from Fernandez.
27: Did it wake him up
2: in the last game?
27: Again, was it good for them to have that time in between games? Maybe it was a good thing for them.
2: I think that's big. You take out a gal who can score 20 a game. That's a huge loss for Chicago.
27: I looked at playing Caitlin Clark with a double-double tonight. It's plus money. They're big favorites. He's expecting a lot of points. The market is expecting a lot of points on top of it. She's off to an awesome start. She's only had one double-double so far in four games.
2: Okay.
27: I would actually think that she can push for a triple-double tonight, which is around 20-1. We'll expand on the game coming up next. I'll give you an angle that is 17-6 straight up in the playoffs this year. It applies to tonight's game, too.
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4: So to expand on the whole Chet Holmgren against the Spurs and Victor Wembanyama angle, his points prop tonight is 13.5. Shop around because it's juiced differently at various shops, obviously. Chet has averaged 10 points per game. He's played in 5 of the 6 games against the Spurs this year. He's also played against them 10 times in his career. He's averaged below 13 points per game. He has gone over once against San Antonio this year. That number is 13.5. He's also shooting 36.5% from the field in the matchup. Does not go well for him at all, ever.
5: Yeah.
4: In the spot.
5: The big guys ran away from him in game one. Wanted no part of it. And a lot of people were stunned that you're putting Caruso on the alien. What's going on? You know, the other one, too, if Fox plays, and I'm going to assume he's good to go then after missing game one, if he's going to play tonight, he has 12 points. $1.30 at DraftKings. He's gone over that 10 of the 11 games so far. 10 and one run.
4: What's the juice on 12 points?
5: $1.30.
4: Wow. So
5: he only had one bad game when he had 10. And he's plus $1.50 to score 15. He's gone over that, I think, every game. But one or two.
4: Well, I'm looking right now at VSiN.com, the Opta AI projections tonight. Go check them out. It's a dynamite gauge to help you out, betting tool that you can use. They are projecting almost 17 points tonight for De'Aaron Fox.
5: 21, 18, 24, 17, 16, 10, 21, 28, 18, 17, 17. Every single game, he's gone over 12 and he's gone over 15, but one. And the shot, look at the attempts. 23, 19, 15, 14, 17, 16, 16. Shots are there.
4: Yeah. So in terms of making a case for somebody else with Oklahoma City, like an A.J. Mitchell type.
5: Oh, this is tough, though.
4: Maybe the other Jalen Williams.
5: You said this the other day. Maybe they have too much depth.
4: Mm-hmm.
5: And he can't figure out a rotation because he has, and he doesn't know how to attack this because he has so many good players. And he can only play five at the time. And who fits what role and who are you going to run out there? Because certainly what Caruso did, you got to play him. But they're also going to dare a lot of these guys to shoot and leave you wide open as well. But then how much run do you give Mitchell? How much do you play Wallace or some of these other guys?
4: Oh, Wallace has to play.
5: It's, you know, it's wild. They have 10 good players.
4: I would actually, if you want to look at steals on that team, I would look at, well, Wallace is so good at deflections and coming up with steals anyway. But the other guy, I mean, I'm not going to ladder Caruso's points, but he will get a ton of playing time in this game tonight. We can't forget that he was exceptional in the finals last year, and this guy has been a major player in big games and big series pretty much throughout his entire career. Like, he played a ton against the Pacers and was a major reason why they won that series last year and won the title. So, again, I'm not going to bet him like 15 points, 20 points. Opta AI is projecting 8.2 out of him tonight, and the number is 9.5. But if you can do the, if you can find the overall ladder with steals on him, okay. He's going to play, and the guy's an absolute plus defender out there.
5: Mm-hmm.
4: Now, the problem is the Spurs are, in theory, again, not going to turn the ball over as much because right. You have Fox back running the point here.
5: Yeah.
4: And Castle's not a true point guard, and that's the reason why he had double-digit turnovers the other night.
5: Then you have to back off Harper props then, too, I would think.
4: Oh, man.
5: I don't know how many minutes he's going to get, even though he was fantastic in game one, and he was so good in that road win at Portland. But if Fox backs, you know, if he plays, he's going to get a lot of minutes as well. Caruso at Caesars over 2.5 made threes is plus 130 after he had all those makes and attempts in game one. I would think SGA bounces back.
4: How about SGA? Just keep riding the assist prop.
5: Yeah, points and assists, 36.5.
4: Over the to hit 8+ assists tonight is plus money.
5: Okay.
4: And so
5: that's good too.
4: I mean, even if he goes off tonight and scores, like if he gets like 28 points, there's an angle here where he is just getting everybody else involved as well. So far, I'm keeping it pretty simple. My biggest bet of the game so far is on Oklahoma City -1.5, -20 cents in the first quarter. I have not played money line yet. I might add that today because Circa has the best number on that. And that's where we're sitting right now doing the show. There's also this angle.

0: too, because, and Aaron Redding touched on this in the previous segment, just how much Wemby goes out there and he, I mean, this dude, you can just tell, he loves to compete. It means the world to him. He wants to be the best. He plays with a chip on his shoulder. Leaves. You can use any cliche that you want. So he played that masterpiece on Monday night in game one. That's the same night that SGA got the MVP award, a day after the league announced it, that he was going to be the winner. And Victor Wembanyama was specifically asked about that after the game.
1: Mitch was saying that it's a pretty natural response for a competitor to see another competitor get something that he wants, you know, whether it's the MVP trophy or whatever it might be. I'm just curious if that was in your mind at all, knowing that Shea had got that award and you were in the top three for it. And, you know, did any part of tonight feel personal? Some of your facial expressions kind of look like you were really, really going for it.
2: Yeah, for sure. Everything you just said. Feels like I still got a lot to learn. And I want to get that trophy, you know, many times in my career.
3: 22 years old.
0: I know.
3: And he puts up those numbers. And Harper, 20 years old. And the starting lineup they ran out there in game one, youngest ever, starting a conference final. It's not fair. And the thing I can't get away from, when he plays at least 15 minutes, going back, they're 38-3. And that great moment, that Kodak moment, whatever you want to call it, where he's standing there looking around and the whole bench is standing up and pointing at him after what he did and how he delivered too. And so smart, knowing to take that three with 29 seconds left because you're in a 2-for-1 and how much time was left as well. And he hits the three from way out, Curry land, to tie it also. But that's the ultimate cheat code, as you said. That great quote in that article on ESPN.com. This guy can come out and go 38-20 with steals and blocks and assists, and there's nothing you can do about it. And he's the best player on the floor, and it just, when in doubt, a lob, throw it up to him, let him post up, and he'll go to work on whoever's guarding him. He's that good.
0: I'm looking at, right now, the odd screen for players to have steals tonight, and Caruso is plus money over 1.5.
3: Oh,
0: now,
3: wow.
0: Now, again, keep this in mind. The previous game went to double overtime, and he played 32 minutes. He did have two steals in that game. If you go back in reverse order in the Lakers series, he played 22 minutes in game four, had two steals. He played 20 minutes in game three, had three steals, and he played 22 minutes in game two, and he had two steals. So he has achieved 2+ steals in 4 consecutive games. 3 of those games he played either 20 or low 20 minutes. Like, again, if there's going to be a guy on the court, and they have so many guys, but
3: SGA at 5.
0: Of the players to get like close to 30 minutes, isn't Caruso going to be one of them? Let me see what SGA's steal number is tonight. It's 1.5 is a bigger plus number than Caruso is.
3: Yeah.
0: And Cason Wallace is also plus 25 cents at DK to have 2.
3: Yeah. So going back to what, you know, Ozzie said and TMI Ozzie and what he played, it's like they're letting him play. It's more physical basketball and swallow the whistle. And as I did on win-lose, look at the Mitchell props. He's not a great defender.
0: Right.
3: 5+ steals, 20-1. 6+ steals, 30-1. Brunson, also a cone. 3+ steals, 8-1. A lot of it could be right place, right time. But, you know, this crazy defense and OKC so good defensively. Yeah, they had 21 turnovers. San Antonio in game one, it presents a lot of opportunities.
0: Yeah.
3: And someone's got to grab that ball. And those things, you climb the ladder with those. Those get crazy with the price. And sure. Harper had 7 in game one.
0: Yep. Cason Wallace dominated the Suns series with steals.
3: Uh-huh.
0: He averaged 2 per game. He went over 1.5 in 3 of those games. It dialed back a little bit in the final 3 games against the Lakers. But in 28 minutes again the other night, he had 2. So, I don't know. What if you bet all 3 guys, SGA, Wallace, and Caruso, to have 2+ steals tonight? It's a small loser if you get 1 there. It's a automatic winner if you get 2 out of the 3. It's a huge night if you win all 3 of them.
3: Yep. That's a nice return. I was going to say the same thing with these guys to make 3-pointers, because San Antonio took 43 of them in game one, and the Spurs, Thunder took 45. Some of these guys are priced at 1/2 or only 1.5.
0: I see that, yeah.
3: And the OKC guys, they're going to dare a lot of those guys to shoot and leave them wide open. But the Caruso at plus money, 2.5, after what he did, he can climb the ladder with him. It's great to have it back. Circus 2026 football contest open this week. You can sign up Friday. 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
0: I'm also seeing Dylan Harper at higher than plus 150 to get two tonight. And the other player is, can Jalen Williams get two?
3: Yes.
0: He's almost 2-1 at FanDuel.
3: Yes.
0: I think that's probably worth a flyer as well. Today's Major League Baseball card is coming up next. Brewers pitcher Jacob Mizorowski became the first pitcher in Major League Baseball history to accomplish this yesterday. I'll give you that detail next here on VSiN.

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14: All right, so here's what The Miz accomplished last night. Great tweet. Kurt Hogg covers the Brewers.
15: Hey, Kurt.
14: Jacob Mizorowski, first pitcher Major League Baseball history to have five straight starts of 8-plus strikeouts and zero extra base hits allowed. He has not allowed an extra base hit in a month and 5 days. He struck out 44 batters in that time.
15: This is getting juicy. The Miz, Skeens, Ohtani, Miller.
14: Sanchez.
15: Fantastic. Yes.
14: Sale, Burns, Yamamoto, Wheeler. So.
15: Oh, Yamamoto.
14: Okay. This was as of Monday.
15: Mm-hmm.
14: The National League is also, well, they were 51-28 in interleague play against the American League. That's a 646 clip. That would be the best interleague series record by either league since 1997, the inception of interleague baseball. You just ran down everybody in the National League Cy Young race. Let me point out. Now, Scooble's on the fast track to recovery, but he's hurt. Crochet, hurt. Fried, on the mend. Look at the top of the American League Cy Young board. Schlittler is the short shot. Cease, DeGrom. After that, it goes Jose Soriano, Gavin. My point is, and I pointed this out on Pod of the Futures this week as well, another sentence I never imagined I would say, I cannot wait to bet the National League in the All-Star game. You're going to throw out that group of starting pitchers for one inning each, and then you can close it out with Mason Miller. It's going to be, that's one-way traffic right there. That's pure domination when you compare the pitching staff that will be on board for the National League and compare them to the American League in that game. And I don't know, like, what's the number going to be? $1.40 in the game? If I lose, I lose. I got to take my chances with that staff.
10: Okay.
14: So then what do you want to do with the Brewers tonight? They're blazing hot. They won again last night. They get
10: trying
14: the Cubs.
10: To sweep them.
14: I know. It's Harrison against Cabrera tonight.
10: Keep riding them.
14: It's right on a pick them, so yep. Go with them?
10: Yeah. They're on fire, and I'm going to trust them tonight. I just think this is, when you get in a hot streak like this, keep going with it, and you're going to just play well. They're not going to get swept, right? But it won't happen after they won 15 in a row at home. But a lot of times that does happen. And that's what, there's so many great things going on, though, with these wild stats. How about the Cleveland-Detroit game? As I said yesterday, how bad Detroit is. Cleveland got him again. Messick solid as well. They're 2-12 in their last 14. But Bibee goes today. Quite the conundrum. They won on opening day.
14: With Bibee?
10: Yes. Since then, they've lost 9 in a row. His numbers are good, but no run support. He doesn't have a win. 7 out of the 10 starts, they've been held to 3 runs or fewer. But he's won 8 in a row against Detroit. So do you say? Yes. So if you want to say, because I know he's going to be solid because of how well he's pitched this year. It's just one of those wild things, like when we once interviewed Roger Clemens, that crazy year he had, and Reggie Johnson, where whatever reason, when it was his turn, he wouldn't get any run support.
14: That's right.
10: And you would lose 2-1 or 1-0 every game. It's like, this is ridiculous. That's what's going on with Bibee. But I think he's going to get the win today, finally, because his numbers are so strong that they'll break out of it. And it's a bullpen game for Detroit, and they're a mess.
14: Yeah, and they're in shambles as we speak.
10: Yes.
14: Can I make the case for Cam Schlittler's K-prop to go under?
10: Well, you've been on this Blue Jay thing for a while. I do know Humans has got a pick on the side coming up.
14: Okay.
10: They've won 11 of 12 at home. They're outscored their opponents 92-38. Vlad is hitting .620 career against Cam.
14: We saw last night against his Blue Jays lineup. Will Warren is a dynamo when he pitches at Yankee Stadium. He had 3 Ks last night. So here's the good with Cam. He's averaging, it's 10.2 Ks per 9. Again, he's plus 145 to win the American League Cy Young. It should be shorter than that. Like, there's nobody even close to the guy right now. Average fastball is 98 miles an hour. The ERA is 1.35. Now, in a very small sample size against this Blue Jays lineup, 36 plate appearances, it's an 8.3% K rate. The Blue Jays are hitting .438 against him with a .412 weighted on base. Cam has gone over 5.5 Ks in 8 of his 10 starts this year. If you remember, they were making it 6.5 to begin or 5.5. I'm like, I got to bet him every single time. But he faced Toronto 2 times last year. It did not go well. The first start, 5 innings, 7 hits, 2 earned, 3 Ks. And in the second start, he lasted 1 2/3, gave up 5 hits, 4 earned, 2 Ks, and had 2 walks. The Blue Jays have struck out at an 18.4% clip on the year, lowest in Major League Baseball. So even if he goes 6 innings tonight, if he strikes out 18% of the Blue Jays batters, that's like 4 and change. I don't look at his overall K percentage and say that's going to be the normal K rate tonight because it's the Blue Jays and they're so good at not striking out. So I like him under 5.5 at plus money. And I've seen some projections today on Yesavage with the walks.
10: Yeah.
14: On the year, 3.72 walks per 9. I think betting him over with the walks prop is not a bad idea today, Paulie.
10: Okay.
14: And there's also this. How about what the Nationals did to Nolan McLean in the Mets yesterday.
15: Another over.
14: Well,
15: I bet it blind. 9.5 tonight. Thornton making his debut for the Metropolitans. It's every time you look up, these games are crazy with the Nats. And they have a good record, too.
14: Way better than anticipated.
15: That's right.
14: So it's, Thornton's making his debut, and it's Littell going for the Nationals. So the Mets staked Nolan McLean to a 5-0 lead last night.
15: Yeah.
14: And that was gone before you could blink, and eventually the Metropolitans lost 9-6. You're right. I texted Mike Palm earlier today. You're riding the Nats again tonight with the over? He goes, Mitch, it's every single day. I bet him blindly. So
15: yeah.
14: Exact words, as you just said. And Bo Bichette was awesome yesterday. A couple of dingers against Littell in his career. 6 of 14, 2 extra base hits, a home run as well. And Littell against this exact Mets lineup in 57 plate appearances, a 10.5% walk rate, about 15.5% Ks, a .320 average against, and .395 weighted on base. I did play 9.5 over tonight in the game.
15: All right. Like the under in the Dodger game, Ohtani with the ERA of 0.82 and the Dodger pen, 25 innings scoreless. They've been great. We probably won't see Mason Miller tonight, though.
14: Can't, right?
15: He's gone the last couple nights. Freddie Freeman said Baez, that was the best at-bat he's ever seen live, to have this game-winning sack fly. Now, he took the loss for the first time, but it was an unearned run.
14: Mm-hmm.
15: But tough loss for the Padres as they're trying to get into first place. But it's this crazy thing where Ohtani has these sick numbers, but they don't win.
14: Yeah.
15: When he starts.
14: I was going to ask you, is it too high of a number here?
15: Yes, I do. I do think it's too high.
14: The Padres are obviously very close here last night. And if it wasn't for, Mason Miller does not get the loss last night. I know it's coulda, woulda, shoulda, but there was an errant throw over to first base. He was a little wild with that. If that doesn't happen, he's going to get out of the ninth inning.
15: Yep.
14: And then what the hell happens?
15: Yep.
14: Who knows? But Vasquez has also been, sneaky good.
15: Yes, he has. Great numbers.
14: Yeah.
15: 7.5 the total. Pajes 500 career against Vasquez. Red Sox and Angels.
14: Let me point this out real quick. Right. Starting pitchers are 10-2 over their K-prop against the Padres.
15: Okay. The opponent has scored first in 14 straight games against the Angels.
14: Well, that seems bad.
15: Something happened similar last year. The Astros conceded the first run in 18 straight games in July. They have lost the last six starts. Why am I blanking on a guy's name? The weird name for the Angels.
14: Konkowicz?
15: Thank you very much. Last six starts, they've lost those. He's been bad. So those two crazy angles with that game. The Kurtz thing continues. 42 straight, he's reached. And there's been a ton of walks as well. You want to play his props and look at that angle. And as we mentioned earlier, Tampa's on a 21-4 run. 15 of the last 16 they've won at home. And there's money coming against them, it seems, every game.
14: I'm betting them pretty much every single day.
15: Yeah, yeah.
14: It's just this. Yep.
15: And one more. What's going on in St. Louis? 9 games over .500. Fourth best record in baseball since April 27th. They're one win away from going 10 games over .500 for the first time since the end of the 2022 season when they won the division.
14: Yeah.
15: And McGreevy's been excellent.
14: Very good.
15: Yeah.
14: Although I think he's due some regression.
15: 2-0 with a 0.75 ERA last four games. Both runs solo home runs.
14: Crazy. So the Rays are the one team I've isolated.
15: Yeah, yeah.
14: Why are we not doing this with St. Louis? Is it still that we're not?
15: I wasn't aware.
14: Coming up on June. But no. They have a good record, though. They've been way more games than we expected.
15: Wasn't supposed to happen. Yes.
14: All right.
15: Yes. I'm with you. And the people who caught on early to Atlanta have been riding it.
14: Well, the people who are betting the Braves' future is right away.
15: Yes, right.
14: Now you're onto something.
15: Mm-hmm.
14: And let me give you some first five streaks.
15: Please.
14: The Rays were 16-5-2 last 23 before this morning. I think that was a push. The A's are going tonight. They are 14-6-3 in their last 23 in the first five. They have been spectacular in the first half of games. And now Lugo did go over that K-prop. You briefly mentioned Red Sox Royals there. It's Early versus Waka tonight. Waka's 4.5 tonight, striking out 7.38 batters per nine. But if you include that Waka prop going over the other night, starting pitchers are still 18-3 under their K-prop against the Red Sox last 21 games. So NHL, best bets coming up for the games coming up tonight. And also WNBA in action. I got a take on Caitlin Clark next. We'll be right back.
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14: Coming up in 15 minutes, Warren Sharp's going to join the program. We'll ask about some observations with the NFL schedule, maybe how to capitalize here early on, win totals, maybe some playoff stuff. There is news in the WNBA, and that is that Caitlin Clark is not playing tonight. So the Fever are hosting the Portland Fire.
15: Big move on the total.
14: And well, the point spread, too, was what, north of 12?
15: 12 and a half down to 9.5, yeah. 179 and a half down to 174 and a half.
14: Okay.
15: Yeah.
14: I want to tip my cap to Max Newberry, who is modeling the WNBA. He tweeted me earlier today. This was at noon Pacific time. One suggested play via his model tonight, Fire Fever, under 179.5. He projected around 168. Well, betting that under 179.5 when the thought that Kalen Clark was going to play results in now some beautiful CLV. And per his model now, I'll ask him what he makes it without Kalen Clark in the game. If he made it 168 before,
15: yep.
14: I'm sure maybe this is still worth a bet.
15: The theme of this segment is some of these gals aren't shy, and they let it rip. So now the player to look at for points, I think, is Kelsey Mitchell. 25, 22, 17, and 18 shots so far in the four games. Averages 23 a game. I think she'll cook tonight. And they don't play any defense, so I expect a high-scoring game, and I expect her to deliver now with Clark out. It's due to a back injury. I'm there with the Dallas Wings tonight on the money line. It was two and a half, three.
14: Yeah, it's a small number.
15: Yep, they're playing Chicago. Now, I don't know if it's going to be Skylar Diggins who steps up now, but that is a huge injury with our gal Rekia Jackson out for the year with the torn ACL. She was a great scorer. She had gone over her points prop in every game, and then she got hurt early in the last game. So how do they respond and react, and who do you attack from a player prop standpoint? I don't know, but I think they're gonna. It's going to take some time to figure out, and they did get the big win in that meeting. But I think with Fernandez calling out the whole team, that worked for the first game. I'm going to ride it again.
14: Yeah, it could be.
15: That they respond after the tirade and quit yelling and complaining about minutes and shots and all that. And they are 2-2 so far. So they're a small road favorite, and I think they get it done. And two people tomorrow that we have to continue to look at. It's Plum with the Sparks and Sykes with the Toronto Tempo. They are 1-2 in scoring in the league. Plum is 4-0 over her prop for points, and it's not even close. She's averaging 26.8 a game. She's been in the 19-20 range. She's been efficient, but also they traded Jackson. She's taken more shots, too. And Sykes, averaging 25.5 a game, she went over easy. I mentioned that yesterday.
14: They killed it.
15: Yeah, she was 19.5. What a game. I mean, she comes out, she starts the day, she gets in a fight with Dr. Richard Kimball, and then scores 31 points instead of 19. But it goes back to the theme of not being shy.
14: She's doing it with one arm, too?
15: Yes, Sykes. 19, 21, 19, 18 shot attempts. It is going up, and she shoots threes, too. So she had 31 in the win, and she's in the 18, 19 range. Yeah, right. So she's 4-1, her prop over, and Plum's 4-0. And they're both in action tomorrow. Got to keep going with that.
14: So FanDuel right now, they have the sixth player of the year up. Carter with the Aces is minus 145 to win the award.
15: Oh, what a start.
14: Since she opened with a 10 points in that humiliating loss to Phoenix, she's at 22, 27, 18, and 20.
15: Which is easily explainable. No matter the sport.
14: Yeah, ring night.
15: Yes, the pomp and circumstance, you're caught up in all that, and the emotion, and they just usually get steamrolled or have a bad performance since the Aces have been Aces.
14: Should they be 4-1 to win the title?
15: No.
14: The Liberty,
15: said it several times. It's crazy.
14: And the Liberty are the short shots by a mile. They're plus 230. That doesn't feel right to me at all.
15: No. She has been awesome.
14: I think those numbers are backwards, actually.
15: And what Wilson is doing as well.
14: Wow,
15: she's a cheat code. 45 the other night.
14: Mike Palm recently told us that he added her to win, I think it was, what, Defensive Player of the Year? She's still plus 170 to win that, and she is still plus 170 to win the MVP.
15: Mm-hmm.
14: Can easily take down.
15: That's right.
14: Both of those awards.
15: All right.
14: Jonathan Davis has a
15: Cheesecake Factory menu.
14: I was going to say a Gatling gun full.
15: Very good.
14: Of bets tonight, and he was going to unload them all. He did on VSiN.com.
15: What's the 20-1 shot?
14: He has this. Those are the series bets.
15: Okay.
14: So he bet three different players to lead the Western Conference Finals in goals. He did take MacKinnon. That was at plus 160 for a full unit. Then smaller unit plays on Landeskog at 22-1. Again, most goals in the series. And Brett Howden at 20-1 for the most goals as well.
15: So Noah Makar, huge blow. This team has also been sick the whole year. Fewest goals allowed, most goals scored. 17 different players have scored a goal in the playoffs. So even though you have a big loss tonight, they have so much talent. MacKinnon has scored a goal six games in a row. He played MacKinnon to score in the third period, plus 310. He's done that five of the last six. Eddie's okay with it. I am too. Our guy Wedgwood, 7-1 with the 2-3 goals against. I don't know what you want to do with the total. You know, certainly we respect this organization. Vegas, fifth trip to the conference finals in 9 years. Hart's been great. People threw it out there. I'm on board 75-1 Conn Smythe. But I think if you want, it plays to like a 3-2, 2-1 type score, though, if he's going to have to stand on his head for Vegas to win, just because Colorado's so potent and they have so many guys that can score. And the power play has been much better than they were. 27th on the power play in the regular season.
14: Let me point this out.
15: I was going to say, it was, the special teams might decide it, though, because they call so many penalties. And Vegas has a good kill. 87%, Carolina 95% in the playoffs on the kill.
14: So I brought up the angle of playing Carter Hart to win the Conn Smythe to Stormy and JVT today at the end of Money Moves. Stormy did have a good point about Hart. And that is, again, you have to keep in mind with this award, it's not just the cup final. It is the entirety of the playoffs. And he had some absolutely shaky displays against Utah in the first round.
15: And Dennis Bernstein brought up his off the ice stuff too.
14: Yeah, sure.
15: Which could play against him.
14: And it's also very difficult for a goaltender to win the award.
15: Mm-hmm.
14: Her opinion was you stick with Mitch Marner at 12-1. And I don't, I think if you're going to
15: bet points, all right.
14: Yeah, if you're high on the Golden Knights here, again, that has to be a play, in my opinion. Because he would be the dude to take it down if the Golden Knights, like, and by the way, does it play out to where the series is 2-1? 3-2?
15: 3-2 is possible.
14: You think so?
15: Yes.
14: Well, then I'll say this. If that's how Colorado is going to win games, then our bet on Wedgwood all of a sudden becomes, it has a pulse now again.
15: Yes.
14: To win that award.
15: Well, they're hard to overcome Freddie, though. So our buddy Wyshynski, ESPN, did his preview and did the goalie confidence rating. Colorado's got a 7.5 out of 10.
14: Okay.
15: He gave Vegas an 8.
14: Oh.
15: He gave Freddie a 10.
14: A 10?
15: Damn right he did. I will not stand for any slander on Freddie.
14: Yeah, but let's be honest here. How many people on this show have disagreed with that?
15: Another point to history. I mean, this is the board, 1-12 the last three times in this spot in the conference finals. That's their record. Swept, and then lost in 5. But this guy is out of his mind what he's doing.
14: What are you going to say if Montreal gets him for like 4 or 5 in game 1?
15: That's not happening.
14: Hold on,
15: so don't worry about it.
14: What if that does happen?
15: Well, it's not happening.
14: But if it does, do you completely flip your opinion then?
15: No.
14: Okay.
15: I just got to see what happens. Is it power play or weak goals or whatever? Because he hasn't. Sixth goalie to start first 8 games allowing 2 goals or fewer. The last to do it, Giguere in 07.
14: Oh, Diamond, sick. Well, their defense deserves so much credit as well.
15: But here's what would concern me, though. You're only talking about like 260, 250 favorites series prices, right? And Carolina's now a bigger favorite than Colorado with the Makar news.
14: Yeah, the news that came down.
15: ESPN.com, who's going to win the series? 21 of the 24 pick Colorado, 21 of the 23 pick Carolina.
14: Well, my guess.
15: It's hockey. Anything can happen.
14: So my guess would be they had to submit their picks before the Makar news obviously came out and was official.
15: Yeah.
14: I mean, if Colorado is fully healthy here. And oh, by the way, Mark Stone today was skating with the healthy scratches, so that's a positive sign. It looked like it was a total question mark when he was going to return for the series. So if you factor in both of those, I mean, who would you have picked? To me, it would have been Colorado, no question.
15: Mm-hmm. Yeah.
14: By the way, FanDuel has 6.5 on the game tonight, -124 to the under. So if you like the under, I think you probably got to play it there. That's probably the best price you're going to find.
15: Davis has first period over -125.
14: It's a goal.
15: I didn't see much with the shots on goal, though, either.
14: Anything
15: I'll play with, new hook tomorrow for Montreal.
14: Anything with a Colorado home game goal in the first 10?
15: Yeah.
14: That was gold for a long time during the regular season anyway.
15: Yeah. The other thing, too, Vegas has been unbelievable in the third period all year.
14: Yeah?
15: They don't give it up, and they're potent with the offense. But this is a whole different animal going against this team. I mean, this team was what a joke what they did in a regular season. So I'd still go back to half of the Anaheim series and the Utah series. They were thoroughly outplayed. I count 7 games they were outplayed that they won. And they went 3-0 in overtime. They were down in the third period in the first 5 games of the Utah series.
14: NFL schedule with Warren Sharp up next. We'll ask about keen observations that can be applied for win totals, other futures potentially, here on Follow the Money next on VSiN.
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14: It's good to have you on board. A very busy hour on tap. We begin by going out to the Progressive Guest Line, talk some NFL schedule with Warren Sharp as he joins us on the Progressive Guest Line. His website is sharp.football. You can follow him on X at sharpfootball. It's been a few months, my man. Thanks for the time today. How are you?
0: Doing great. You know, writing my book, my 550-page football preview, that's going to come out at the beginning of July. But we had a really big milestone towards that book, and that is the NFL schedule being released. So now we can dissect a lot more to it. We already knew who is going to be playing one another. Now we know when they're going to play, and that factors into this, the expectations for this season.
14: Bingo. And as always, your book is an absolute must-read for football fans and bettors. Let me tell you, let me run this by you. You're the perfect guy to discuss this. So Mike North, the guy in charge of the NFL schedule, actually said this after it was released, quote, "You do not have a competitive advantage when you're coming off your bye, and you certainly don't have a competitive advantage when you're 1 day, 2 days, or 3 days more well-rested. If the data suggests that there is a that it's there, we will adjust. We absolutely will," end of quote. Go ahead, take it away.
0: I mean, the data that I'm looking at shows that it does matter. You know, look, if you look at teams with 3 to 6 day rest advantage, not off of a full bye later on in the season, week six onward of last decade, they're covering the spread 54.6% of the time. That's a ROI of 4.2% over a 233 game sample. I also could throw out one other nugget to you, and this is a single factor handicap, and that is simply, do you have more than 6 days of rest or less than 6 days of rest if you are a road team? If you're playing on the road after week six, when rest is more likely to matter. If you have more than 6 days of rest, you are 192-168. That's 53.3% over the last decade, plus 1.8% ROI. All you're going to do is change it from more rest to less rest than standard. When you go to less rest than standard, you're covering only 47.9% ATS. That's a negative 8.6% ROI. That's a delta of over 10% ROI. To me, that's significant. Anybody who invests realizes your 10% ROI swing is massive. And that's what this is over like 500 game sample over the last decade. So certain aspects of rest matter more than others. But I can ask you just logically, if you're approaching an NFL coach and you say, here's your opponent next week, but if you want to, you can play them with 2 days less rest than your opponent has, or you can play them with 2 days more rest than your opponent has. Every single coach is going to pick to have 2 days extra rest, even if you think that it doesn't benefit you that much, simply because, let's say you get a guy who has a concussion. You're more likely to get him back if you've got extra rest than your opponent. Whereas if your opponent is playing on a short week and they have a guy who gets a concussion, that guy's not playing or injured his calf or anything like that. There's less likelihood that some of the players are going to make it back for the game. So I'm not sure the data that the NFL is looking at to say convincingly rest doesn't matter. But whether you're looking at it with the data that I'm sharing from an ATS perspective, or you're looking at it logically, like which schedule would you prefer? And you guys are out there in the heart of it, out at Circa. Ask any of the bookmakers out there if rest matters. Like, think about this. Let's pretend the Super Bowl, instead of both teams having 2 weeks to get ready for the Super Bowl, one team had 10 days and one team had 5 days. Do you not think that that is going to play a role in the line that they set for the game? Rest obviously does play a factor in every single sport. The question is the degree, but to try to tell people that it doesn't matter so that they can do whatever they want with the schedule is definitely the strategy that they're going with in 2026.
8: Well said.
14: Very good.
8: Who was helped the most and who was hurt the most by the schedule?
0: So the Chicago Bears were helped the most. They're at plus 15 days of net rest. That is the number two largest net rest edge for any team since 1990. It's the most in the franchise history. It's a big deal because last year they were minus four in net rest. They were number 29 in my prep and rest rankings. So to move from minus four and ranking 29 last year to move to number one this year is definitely a big factor. Late in the season, which is when rest matters more, it logically makes a lot of sense that it would matter more later in the season when more players are dinged up and you have more likelihood to get them back if you're getting a little bit of a rest advantage. From week 11 onward, the Bears have rest edges in four games out of seven total that they're going to be playing and a rest disadvantage in zero. They're the only team in the NFL that gets that. And does rest matter? Well, let's look at the Bears directly. Has rest mattered for the Bears? Since 2020, so the last 6 years for them, they are 0-9 straight up, 1-8 ATS when playing a game with a rest deficit of at least 3 days. That's a negative 78.8% ROI. However, over that same span since 2020, they are 55% ATS when not playing with a rest disadvantage. That is the fourth best mark in the NFL. So the Bears move from the worst team in the NFL, 0-9 straight up, 1-8 ATS, all the way to the fourth best from an ATS perspective when they don't have to play at a rest disadvantage, and they're not going to have to play very many rest disadvantages in 2026. So that's a team that was helped the most. The second best team is the Buffalo Bills. They're helped a ton. Their mark is plus 14 net rest. That is the number one in their franchise history in terms of being beneficial to them. Team that's hurt the most is the LA Chargers. They are minus 24 in net rest. That's dead last. It is the worst in the franchise history. This is a team that over the last 7 years, we say like things should be balanced, you know, maybe fine. Somebody has to bear the brunt of it 1 year, give them some extra benefit next year. Not for the Chargers. In seven seasons, including 2026, since 2020, the last 7 years, they've had positive net rest only one time. They are going to be playing seven games this year with a rest disadvantage. Mm. That is the most games since 1998 for any team. They're playing four teams coming off of a bye. And listen to these teams, guys, as I'm talking about these. The Chiefs, the Texans, and the Patriots are three of those four teams. And they also play two teams coming off of mini buys. Those are the Bills and the Ravens. Think about the landscape of the AFC. You got the Chargers up there trying to compete for an AFC championship. Also competing for AFC championship, the Chiefs, the Texans, the Patriots, the Bills, and the Ravens. All of those teams have edges, either mini buys or full buys before playing the Chargers. So as it relates to like ability to win games despite bad rest or tiebreakers heading into late game, late game situations to decide seeding, these teams have edges over the Chargers.
14: Yeah, that's incredible. Against all of that stiff competition as well as Follow the Money here on VSiN, the Sports Betting Network. Warren Sharp, our guest. The website is sharp.football. Can you explain, and this is one of the first things that I noticed you tweeting about when it was released, can you explain what the league did at the beginning of the year for the Chiefs and also how they set it up for the Steelers?
0: Yeah, I mean, I know Chiefs fans hate me because anytime that I say something that could be remotely viewed as like, hey, pro Chiefs, they think that I'm not going to say the same thing about any other team in the league. I'll call a spade for all 32 teams. It doesn't matter to me. The league set the Kansas City Chiefs up really well to start the season. And that is because they don't know. And Mike North came out and said on record, we're not sure yet if Patrick Mahomes is going to be ready for week one. And so they gave the Kansas City Chiefs the earliest bye possible, which is week five. And those first four games that you see on the screen, that is the number one easiest schedule in the NFL through week four. Now, some people might say, well, then why did they schedule a Monday night game for the Chiefs in week one if we're not quite sure if Patrick Mahomes is going to be there? Because all the NFL cares about is eyeballs. How many eyeballs will we get on our games to maximize viewership that will allow us to sell our total package for the most amount of money that'll bring the most money for the league and for all the 32 owners? They said specifically, Mike North came out and said, it doesn't matter if it's Patrick Mahomes or Justin Fields week one. Monday Night Football week one, everybody is going to be watching that game. If the Kansas City Chiefs are playing and Andy Reid is coaching and this is a team that's trying to get back on track, they're still going to watch whether it's Justin Fields or not. But what this is going to allow the Kansas City Chiefs to do is if Patrick Mahomes ends up having a setback or isn't quite right for week one, this is a team that still can have a great record through 5 weeks of the season and then be positioned well to be competitive and a true contender down the stretch of the season. Whereas if Patrick Mahomes wasn't back for week one and they're scheduling all their tough opponents during the first few weeks of the season, then the Kansas City Chiefs might start off in a big hole and can't get back on track. For the Pittsburgh Steelers, the story is a little bit different because they weren't quite sure if Aaron Rodgers was going to come back or not, but they were assuming that he was. What they did with the Pittsburgh Steelers schedule is quite interesting. They gave them a week nine bye, but those first 8 weeks of the season, it is the number three easiest schedule in the NFL for any team. You ask, why does that matter? Well, it matters because the Steelers are more likely to have a decent record in those first eight games by the end of it through that bye week of week nine. And then what does the NFL have? As you see on the screen right there, Sunday Night Football, Week 10, three more straight primetime, you know, marquee games, starting with Black Friday, Week 12, Sunday Night Football again, Week 13, and Monday Night Football, Week 14. They're in primetime games four out of the next 5 weeks after that bye. If the Pittsburgh Steelers were 2-6 at that point in their schedule, not as many people are going to care about what this team does with Aaron Rodgers. But now you got the situation where their schedule, the back half is stacked with tough teams, a lot of games on primetime. If they've got a winning record and it's Aaron Rodgers' swan song heading out the door, can he take the Steelers back to the playoffs in his final run in the NFL? That's going to draw a lot of eyeballs for all of those primetime games. So it's important for them to ensure that the Steelers have a decent record at that point. The way they can do it is by giving them the third easiest schedule through the first 8 weeks of the year.
14: Awesome stuff. I can't wait for July to get here to read the preview book. The website is sharp.football, on X at sharpfootball. Warren, incredible stuff as always. Thank you for the time.
0: Thanks, guys.
8: Yep. Appreciate it.
14: Be good. There you go. Have a good summer. Join us on the Progressive Guest Line. I'll give you some news that could happen in the NBA. It would change the entire landscape as we know it in college basketball, potentially, coming up next.
1: This is a Bloomberg Business of Sports report. A college sports bill was pulled from the House floor again this week after GOP leaders had telegraphed optimism about reaching a deal. That's according to a person familiar with the schedule. The SCORE Act, which would govern how student athletes could be compensated for use of their name, image, and likeness, previously stalled on opposition from hard right Republicans. Texas Tech quarterback Brendan Sorsby sued the NCAA for breach of contract and breach of the duty of good faith and fair dealing. Sportico reports the self-described gambling addict seeks a court order to block the NCAA from denying his eligibility. Oklahoma City is issuing a $762.4 million revenue bond deal to finance a new city-owned home for the NBA's Thunder. The bonds are backed by city sales and use tax revenue projected to total $1.18 billion. They are structured with serial maturities between 2029 and 2034. With the Bloomberg Business of Sports report, I'm Michael Barr.
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19: Everybody knows Shaq, but off camera, he's just a regular guy.
28: People never believe me when I say I'm just like them. I take out the trash, do dishes, and I struggle with moderate obstructive sleep apnea, or OSA, and a lot.

0: don't like it.
1: You don't like it for Dallas or for Duke?
0: It hasn't worked out well. College guy coming in to the NBA. I don't like it from a Dallas standpoint. I'm surprised they would do that.
1: Here's what I'll say, why it's maybe a good idea. The captain obvious thing is he'll always going to be able to coach Cooper Flagg for the next 15 years.
0: Yeah.
1: But Duke, he has really embraced like NBA analytics at Duke, reading up on his team and philosophy and how they play the game of basketball. And so maybe that transition into coaching Flagg and a team in the NBA would be easier for a typical college coach. He is, by the way, prediction market right now that I'm looking at, around plus 489 if you want to bet a little bit on Shire to become the next Mavericks head coach. The short shot is Sean Sweeney.
0: Yeah, he's the assistant.
1: Below 2-1, he sure is.
0: I don't know if he gets docked, though, because he was like a kid guy. And kid was just let go. And I think the writing was on the wall when they hired Ujiri. That kid wasn't invited to talk to some of the draft prospects and that kind of thing. So well, a lot of people were shocked by what happened yesterday.
1: Sure. Well, what do you make of this now? This, again, is specifically for the Mavericks head coaching job. Billy Donovan is the second shot on the board at plus 312. He is now higher than minus 140 to become the next head coach in Orlando.
0: Yeah.
1: Again.
0: Yep.
1: And so Mosley gets the 5-year deal with 5 years to go to New Orleans.
0: He's a wild card. When he hired Nick Nurse in Toronto, that was a surprise too.
1: Yeah.
0: So I don't think he'll take it, but I think he could surprise a lot of people with what direction he'll go. And this is from Henry Abbott, True Hoop, who's been on the show many times. He put on X, "I covered Jason Kidd when he played for the Nets. I know one of his childhood friends. I've been to his house, met his kids, his wife, Pilates instructor. I have insight from many people who worked with him." This is a great firing.
1: That is one banger of a tweet right there from Henry Abbott. That's as strong as it gets right there.
0: Oh,
1: did you read any of the comments?
0: I just read two. What did you?
1: Well, some of the people who are like, I think in NBA circles, basically saying he's right.
0: A Nike executive told me Kidd is going to get fired from every coaching job he gets. He becomes insufferable and his personality weighs on people. Former player Michael Carter Williams said, "I've been trying to tell people this for 10 years now."
1: Yeah, I saw that tweet too.
0: Wow.
1: So the next conversation obviously becomes then, well, if Shire were to explore something like that, is that tantalizing, by the way, to leave Duke, which is the premier program in the country?
0: You'll be top.
1: Just because you can coach Cooper Flagg?
0: Yeah, I don't know.
1: And then, because here's more, my wheels are spinning. If he were to leave, then what? What happens at Duke?
0: Yeah, he doesn't have to recruit. I mean,
1: I'd say recruit itself.
0: That's right. It's an easy sell. It's a whole different ballgame, I know.
1: Yeah, no doubt.
0: Brad Stevens had a lot of success, but he did what Kidd wanted to do. Then he went upstairs with the front office. Kidd was trying to do that, but also, as Tim McMahon said from ESPN, that they just want to cleanse and get rid of everything and everyone who was responsible or was around with the Luka trade. So not that he was calling for it, but that's probably another reason why they got rid of Kidd too.
1: Yeah. I'm looking right now. Yeah, the Thunder are back to 7.5-point favorites now. That's here at Circa and at many spots the way it looks.
0: Well, it's a tough call. Because it's, yes, season on the line, best team defending champs, but it's also a team that has given them fits, and it's a tough matchup.
1: Right.
0: To now be 5-1 against them, and you're averaging 114 points per game, and to put SGA in a 7 of 23 was a great performance. And other than Caruso's out-of-body experience, they were excellent. The comeback is, what if I don't turn the ball over? Now that I get Fox back, and he was at shoot-around, if he plays, I cut down the turnovers. In one of the wins in the regular season, Fox had 29. Johnson had 30 in another win in a blowout. That if I limit the turnovers and take care of the ball, as David Thorpe, our friend, True Hoop, tweeted, in game one, he was Shaq on offense and he was Russell on defense. Good luck. He's right.
1: Yeah.
0: And I think if that would have been a blowout if they weren't so sloppy with all the turnovers. And what they did. 21 turnovers, and so many of them led to baskets the other way, and that's what killed the luck that the Lakers were going to win that series. But the Lakers did lead at the half of two of the four games.

0: They just, you can't just give them free points. But does this continue? They destroyed him on the boards, 61-40. And if Chet Holmgren's going to play like that again, they're in for it. They're in a world of hurt. Because what they did on the boards, and for a guy to average 17, 18 a game and give you eight and only make two shots and shy away, Don, I haven't wanted anything to do with Wembanyama. That's a big problem.
1: Here's my prediction of the game. We certainly are going to get some adjustments here from Dignall and the coaching staff. I don't think it's going to be more from Chet Holmgren. I'm looking to play under his points prop. I think we're going to get more playing time from Hartenstein tonight.
0: Oh, you do?
1: I do, yeah. And there has to be an angle for him to play.
0: Interesting. Some are saying he's unplayable.
1: I think Chet's the guy that's unplayable.
0: Okay.
1: And it's proven. I ran down all those numbers in his time against San Antonio.
0: Yeah. Yeah.
1: He does not. There's something going on here, I think, mentally when he faces Wembanyama. And, well, boy, did we talk about that a lot after the game on Tuesday's show as well. So you can't possibly be taken seriously as a dynasty and a team that's the defending champs to go out there if you're going to put Caruso and Williams on him.
0: Yes.
1: You're joking me.
0: Well, that's the other
1: this
0: thing.
1: This is comical.
0: Yeah. That's why you just got to keep feeding him. It is comical. You can't put Caruso on a guy who's 7'4". And a lot of times it was just come down and shoot a three immediately as opposed to get set. Let him get comfortable. Let him find his spot, and then dump it down to him. Let him cook. Because if that, it's not going to go well. They continue to do it.
1: Here's another thing too. How will Oklahoma City tighten up their rotation?
0: Yeah, this is good.
1: Because
0: they
1: not,
0: play so many guys.
1: Yeah, I don't think they're going to play 11 guys tonight.
0: Right.
1: You got to make that decision, man. We're going to play our guys more often. You're playing more minutes here tonight. We're not playing. Like everybody, like A.J. Yeah. Mitchell, the other Jalen Williams.
0: Yeah.
1: Poor Wiggins can't even see the court. Isaiah Joe, come on. He's in street clothes. Might as well be anyway.
0: What did Pat Riley say? Trust 8, play 7? Or trust 7, play 6, whatever it was when he was with the Lakers? Yeah. I mean, that's, you made the point earlier that maybe they're too deep.
1: I actually.
0: And he doesn't know who to go with.
1: So the positive about Fox coming back is they almost by default have to clean up their turnovers. The big time negative now is, well, the playing time that he's going to eat into for other players such as Dylan Harper potentially.
0: Mm-hmm.
1: Like, I want Harper on the court for 40 minutes. I can't tell you how impressed I am with that kid. He's getting better by the day.
0: Well, I love Fox. And I know he's been a disappointment at times, but when this guy was so good with Sacramento, you have to show up now. And it's a huge to get a win and he doesn't play in game one. But this guy's on a max contract. And this is what he wanted to go here. He wanted this.
1: Yeah, he did.
0: He is also playing for his future as well because there's so much talent on his team. And if he has some off games and silly turnovers, then it suddenly looks like this contract, I don't know. We're surrounded by 22-year-olds, 20-year-olds. We'll be fine. It's a big series for him as well.
1: So I have the number in my head. Well, I also asked a Las Vegas odds maker today. I asked Jeff Sherman what he would make the game 3 number back in San Antonio if Oklahoma City wins tonight.
0: Yeah.
1: What would you make it? I had it basically a pick 'em.
0: Oh. Okay, I'll say Spurs 1.
1: He made Oklahoma City 1.5.
0: Mm.
1: That's if they win the game tonight. Oklahoma City, he wants to open up 1.5 against San Antonio. I think it's going to open up both ways. I think they'll open up a small favorite. And to your point, I think the Spurs will open up 1 or 1.5 at some books. And then it's just like finding it's price discovery for the books. And then they'll adjust accordingly.
0: I don't want 43 attempts from three.
1: No, neither do I. I don't think it's unnecessary.
0: Nope. But also, I love the game plan of letting these other guys make them beat you. And that's why I think Caruso goes over 2.5 again tonight. How things have changed. He is now the favorite for most threes tonight in the game for game leaders.
1: Yeah.
0: And he almost got there in game. If Wemby isn't Superman, Caruso cashes at 90-1 most points.
1: Most points.
0: Yes. But there's so much to look at, and we've got to do it earlier. Wemby's $7 to win the opening tip, and then who scores the first basket of the game.
1: Sure.
0: Both teams to score in the first minute. How many threes? How many dunks in the first 3 minutes? It's all up there at Caesars. It's incredible. Smarter bet start here. And this limited time offer won't last much longer. 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
1: Now, I know Matt Youmans is dying to put together the 2026 edition of his fast food rankings.
12: Yeah, baby.
1: Paul can't wait. Yeah. Normally comes out in August. He does such a great job with it. And he joins the program now. And here's the deal. Like, I did not know this restaurant called The Hat existed in Los Angeles until it took off on social media, like, in the last 2 months. And people were like, hey, by the way, it's coming to Las Vegas. It looks incredible. And so now it's open here. The lines look like they were around the block 10 times over. Matt, you went the other day. How was it?
16: Mitch, you have a great sense of humor. You remember last August when I retired from the fast food rankings, right? We did the last dance.
1: Yeah.
16: I'm not preparing rankings this year. But, you know, years ago I went to The Hat. And I think the Pasadena location, there's a bunch around L.A. I think Murrieta. I think there's one in Brea, Glendora. I did go there years ago. I didn't remember a lot about it, but that was a long time ago. So they opened a location on South Rainbow and 215 here in Vegas, and I waited about 10 days to go out there because I heard the lines were going to be insane, and you knew that that was going to be the case. The Hat's been around since 1951, believe it or not. That's a long time. Mm-hmm. And even a renowned food critic like Chris the Bear Felica had never heard of it, so don't feel bad because I think a lot of people, if you hadn't seen it in L.A., didn't know much about it. It's world-famous pastrami, and if you go there the first time, you're going to have to get the pastrami dip sandwich. So when you get there on Rainbow and South Rainbow and 215, park your car across the street and walk in the restaurant. Get your fat butt out of your car and walk in there because, first of all, I got served, I would say, in about 15 minutes by going in the restaurant, and the drive-through line was winding halfway down the street, and it looked like it had to be an hour wait. So I would say go inside, get the pastrami dip sandwich and the fries, and bring your appetite, man, because this is a big sandwich, and you don't need to get the large fries. They give you the fries in a big paper bag, and there's enough fries for three people to eat. They're pretty good. But you get mustard, pickles on the pastrami. I had hot peppers on there, too. Outstanding sandwich. I give it an A.
1: Wow. And,
16: I will say that they also have hamburgers, hot dogs, chili, things like that, but all I can eat a lot, but I can only have that one pastrami sandwich and fries. They give you such a big portions. So I'm going to have to go back, the next time and try the other stuff on the menu. But I would highly recommend it. They're open till midnight, so you can go late. You definitely don't want to get there in the busiest part of the day. So it's worth the drive over there. Mitch, by the way, your wife was a famous chef, I think, for a long time. Mm-hmm. We'll give you guys a fast food sort of trivia question here. There are so many famous chefs who work on the Strip. And if either one of you can get this right, whoever gets it right first, I'll buy you a pastrami sandwich at The Hat. Who is widely known as the first ever celebrity chef?
1: Wolfgang Puck.
16: That's not a bad guess, but it's incorrect. Paul, you want to take a shot?
0: Bobby, what's his name?
1: Bobby Flay.
0: Bobby Flay.
16: Actually, believe it or not, it's Colonel Sanders.
0: You're a legend. You're a legend. Yep. Also, we missed the Heart Attack Grill down here as well. They'll be shutting down the Triple Bypass Burger and everything that they had over there. You'd weigh people when they'd come in. What a mess. The gals dressed as nurses that would serve you. Unbelievable. Thanks for that review. Can't wait to go. What do you think tonight, game two? What do you think tonight, game two, Spurs and OKC? I lean under. What do you think?
16: I would like to watch one of these NBA games where we don't have a sick beat on the side or the total.
0: Yeah.
16: These bad beats are just off the charts. You know, Sunday night, actually, the game was so bad. The Pistons were pathetic against the Cavs. I actually left in the middle of the second quarter and said, I'm not going to waste my night watching this crap. And that's why I drove out to The Hat to try it out, because I didn't want to waste the night watching the NBA game. I'll tell you what, the first game between the Spurs and the Thunder might have been the best game of the entire NBA season. It's unfortunate if you bet the under and it goes over in double overtime, but I thought the performance by Victor Wembanyama is one of those memorable moments. You know, you guys, just like me, remember a lot of Michael Jordan's most memorable moments. You know, Larry Bird from the 80s, Jordan from the 90s. That performance by Wemby in game one, that's something you're going to remember for many, many years. I don't know if the Spurs can come back and play the same type of A game tonight that they played in game one. And just in general, these NBA games, you're talking about a championship team that lost game one at home. You really don't want to bet against them in game two. I don't want to lay the points with the Thunder because I think this is a legit bad matchup for this team. Yeah. The Spurs have so many athletes, long athletes, and they're very solid defensively, and they cause a lot of problems for OKC on the offensive end of the floor. But this is the type of game tonight where I could see Shai Gilgeous-Alexander getting about 14 free throw attempts and a favorable whistle going OKC's way, so I really don't want to bet against them. What I played here was under the total of 216 and a half. I think the total might still be right around that number. Let me double check. Yeah, it's right there. You know, at the end of regulation in game one, it was tied at 101, and OKC finished that game with a 19 free throw attempts, but that was in double overtime. Tonight, I bet they get more free throws. It might be a slightly higher scoring game, but I think the Thunder get the win tonight. Under the total is the way I want to go, and I think the Spurs have a great shot, obviously, to win this series. They beat OKC five times this season for a reason, right? Mm-hmm. Four times in regular season, once in the playoffs. This is not a fluke. However, I'm not going to jump to conclusions and say the Spurs are going to win the series. I think they will. But again, you're facing a championship team, and the Spurs are still extremely young, and they don't have a lot of experience closing out playoff series like this yet, so I'm not going to jump to that conclusion. But if you ask me today, I'd say Spurs are going to win the series in seven. But it's going to be a long series, and I did bet it over 5.5 games.
0: 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Matt the Hat Humans on the Progressive Guest Line. How about the Western Conference Finals in hockey? What do you think of Vegas and Colorado game one tonight? No Makar.
16: You know, we had Adam Hill on the show last night. Adam covers the Knights and the Raiders, and he said Mark Stone's unlikely to play. I don't know if you guys got any different information today. Is Stone still out, as far as you know?
0: Yes.
1: Yeah.
16: Yeah. He's got a groin injury, and I don't know if we're going to see him in the first two or three games of the series. He was not able to skate on Tuesday, and that was bad news. You have injury issues on both sides here. I think the injury to Stone is very damaging to the Golden Knights' chances. I mean, he's a very important part of their defense. I will say this. Carter Hart, as a goalie, has really improved. There was one point early in the playoffs where he was shaky, and I thought,
0: oh yeah,
16: I don't know if he's the right guy to have in net. He has been a lot better recently. I would feel a lot more confident in the Knights' chances if they had the captain Stone out there, but with the groin injury, that's not going to be the case. Avs have had a week off. I'm still going to say this is a long series. Adam Hill said Avs in six. I could go along with that. I think it's going to be six or seven. But I'm not going to discount the Knights' chances like a lot of people are advancing the Avs in the bracket. I feel like it's not going to be a big deal. You know, you guys realize since 2018 when the Knights came into the league, they have the most wins in the postseason of any franchise. They got a lot of winners on this team. And Hart's playing better. Tortorella's made a difference as coach, and I think this is going to be a really long series.
1: Very good. Good pitching matchup tonight. Blue Jays, Yankees. Yesavage goes against your guy, Cam Schlittler, here. What do you make of the matchup?
16: I played this under eight last night, put it up on the VSiN Pro page. I played a little under 4.5 in the first five and under eight for the game. I love the starting pitching matchup, and Cam Schlittler, 10 starts, 6-1. 60 innings pitched, two homers. He allowed a homer to Juan Soto when it was the last start, but he's got an ERA, 1.35, a whip of 0.78. He's been outstanding, and I think he will be again tonight. The Trey Yesavage has made only four starts this season. He's got really good numbers. And I think, if anything, this is going to be a pitcher's duel in the Bronx. I watched the first two games of the series. Yankees were fortunate to win. How about the Yankees still being three back of the Tampa Bay Rays?
1: Yes.
16: Nobody's really talking about the Rays. It's incredible. But I think the under is the best way to go in the Bronx tonight.
1: Very good. In about 90 seconds here, I read your story today. It's up at VSiN.com. You made your first Super Bowl future. Tell everybody who it is.
16: Yeah, I did. And I didn't go with a long shot. There are a couple long shots. You know, there are longer shots I'm looking at, like the Bengals and a couple other teams
1: okay.
16: in the 20s or around 30-1. But I bet the Chiefs at 15-1. I got a column up at VSiN.com. You can read it. To me, it's a bounce-back season, a buy-low opportunity. We're talking about a Chiefs team that's typically in the 5-1 to 8-1 range. And right now it's 15-1 at DraftKings and Circa. And I made my argument. I really like what Steve Spagnuolo has got to work with on defense. And I think the Kenneth Walker addition, some of the other things the Chiefs have done in the offseason and the draft with Mahomes coming back, he's going to be fine. I like this team to bounce back for a lot of reasons. And also the price is right. 15-1 to me, that was a buy sign on the Kansas City Chiefs. You know, a year ago, I liked the Denver Broncos in that division. I think the Chiefs take it back this year.
1: Very good. Great stuff, Matt. Enjoy the games. Best of luck tonight.
16: All right, you bet. Thanks.
0: Thanks. Looking forward to the rankings.
1: Yeah, can't wait. August sometime, I'm guessing?
0: Yes.
1: All right. Our best bets coming up in Pocket Plays on Follow the Money. It's VSiN, the Sports Betting Network.
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3: Someone gives you 10,000 to 1 on anything. You take it. Take it. Take it.
4: I'll bet you $20 I can get you gambling before the end of the day. No way. I'll give you 3-1 odds. Nope. 5-1. Nope. 10-1. You're out.
0: All right. We love Cat. 9 straight overs with his assists. He got to 5 last night in the incredible win. Mitch, a little bit concerned moving forward?
1: Yeah, a little bit.
0: Yep. They moved it now, too, for game 2. And Sam Merrill over 1.5 made 3s winner. And you are correct. How does that ball not go in? It was down to come back, came back out. In the half bang from Breen. To the pending. 2-0 last night. Cat, 5 assists at DraftKings, now minus 150. They are starting to move it now after 9 straight winners. Fox to get 12 points tonight. He's gone over this 10 of the last 11. Just to get 12. Caruso over 2.5 made 3s at Caesars, plus money. SGA over assists and points, 36.5. And the Dallas Wings on moneyline against the Chicago Sky. Off a brutal injury, they lost their star, Rekia Jackson. Great offensive player, torn ACL. And with Fernandez lighting up the team, the head coach. So far, so good. 1-0. And we'll see if the tirade about, I don't want to hear about your playing time, your minutes and your shots and all that. Go out there, earn it. We'll see if they get it done. I think they're catching the Sky at the right time. Good luck.
1: Back at you, Paulie. All right. From yesterday as well, yeah, the Cat prop got there. Over 4.5 assists. The prop that I'm concerned about is the one that I have that's pending, and that is he's going to average 6 assists per game in the series. Rays money line,
0: yeah.
1: Got there yesterday, minus 107 against the Orioles.
0: Got there again today.
1: Yep.
0: Wow.
1: And that was another winner. I put it up on VSiN.com, the picks page. I laid 12 cents with the Rays. That got there. Other bets that we have tonight. Thunder in the first quarter, minus 1.5, minus 120. This has been a great spot for teams that lost game 1 to come back playing at home, specifically in the first quarter as a favorite. That even helps a little bit more. I'm on the Mets national game over 9.5. They just started right now. They're underway in the top of the first, the way it looks. The Nationals just, I mean, every day, the way it seems, bad pitching and the offense is absolutely legit. I mentioned this earlier today when we talked some Major League Baseball. I'm going to go Schlittler under Case tonight. I'm taking a walk on the wild side with him because the Blue Jays are absolutely elite. They're the best team in Major League Baseball at not striking out. It's not so much of his history against the Blue Jays because it is such a short sample size, but he did make 2 starts last year against Toronto, and neither one of those went well for him. I'm also on Michael Wacha. You can find under 4.5 right now, minus 105. Only has like 7-plus Ks per 9 on the year, and opposing pitchers are on an 18-3 underrun against the Red Sox. They've been very good at limiting the strikes. And we'll go a little pizza money tonight. Well, we'll call it a quarter unit for the sake of this segment.
0: Yeah, play it.
1: Fox, first basket, 8-1. Castle, first basket of the game, plus 750. Wemby, 10-1 in the playoffs with the opening tip. You said he's $7 tonight as the favorite to get it. And 60-15 winning the opening tip on the year.
0: 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Oh, the instant gratification. Move over, go on the first 10.
1: Well, if you
0: make way for this.
1: Yeah, if you give me a second, I'm going to be able to find the method of the first basket and probably blow your mind.
0: All right, looking forward to it. 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
1: Okay, so just pops up. FanDuel, the very first method of the basket. Scored tonight. Cason Wallace dunk is 80-1. K Cason Wallace free throws 125-1.
0: Oh, man.
1: You can bet a Chet Holmgren layup at 35-1. You can bet all of them. I'm just rattling off the random ones. A dunk by De'Aaron Fox is 250-1. So I like Fox. I have him.
0: Yeah.
1: But if you want to bet a De'Aaron Fox free throw, that's 100-1. You want to throw some other players at me? I got the whole list right in front of me right now. A Lu Dort 3 is 16-1. I need more than that.
0: Oh, man.
1: A dunk by Victor.
0: Right? Yeah, sure.
1: 15-1.
0: Yeah.
1: On a dunk by him.
0: Okay. This is great.
1: A Wemby 3 is 22-1.
0: I don't hate that either. That's good. So much of the last two nights have been talking about the bad beats, and rightfully so, and the historic collapse by the Cavs. So if you had the Cavs plus 7, it's an all-timer. To be up 22 with 7 minutes left, and you can't cover 7. And again, you never want the dog in overtime. And then the game goes over. Game one of the Spurs, you need a double overtime, and then what happened last night.
1: If you have Cavs money line, it's a killer.
0: That's right. But the other end of things is what happened at BetMGM.
1: Yeah.
0: He had 775,000 on the Knicks, and he laddered them. 75,000, he laid 2.5. 350,000, he laid 3.5. 185,000, he laid 4.5. 95,000 on 5.5. 70,000, 6.5. He sweeps the board. I mean, what is this guy doing today? What?
1: Probably back at it again tonight.
0: I can't.
1: I'm sure the tweets are going to get there before tip time.
0: There is just, you had no business winning any of those.
1: No, of course.
0: And you swept the board.
1: Yeah.
0: You should have been out 775.
1: Does he watch the entire game? Is he one of those shutting it off like you, renting a movie?
0: You shut it off. You're going to lose $1 million almost. You shut that off. You're down 22.
1: Yeah, you're going to sit there and watch with a smile on your face?
0: Oh, man. This was so good also earlier for today, and I want to tie it into some comments after the game. This is ESPN Cleveland, Tony Rizzo. He's on the show tomorrow. He was talking about Atkinson, how you have to own this and just say, I blew it. Because after the game, Atkinson said, I'm proud of the way we played. It was an all-time collapse. This has never happened before in the history of the NBA playoffs or regular season with a lead of that up 22 plus with 7 minutes, and you lose the game by double digits. Here's Rizzo.
5: What was Kenny Atkinson doing last night? What is that? I don't know if I'd let him coach tomorrow night. What was that? Then. Dude, Kenny, I'm going to say this, and you messed up. You messed up. You got to own it. You got to own it. You can't come out and tell me that you didn't adjust right. The guy torches your 38-year-old guard. You never stopped. No timeouts. You coached a game last night. And I could argue you cost your team a W.
0: Yeah. 44-11 run to end it. Wouldn't call it. It's two use it or lose it timeouts. The Knicks hit him with an 18-1 run in a span of 4 minutes. Doesn't set the offense. You're coming off a 7-game war, short turnaround. Could have helped out there as well. And then you wouldn't take Harden out of the game, and they are hunting Harden like I've never seen a team hunt a player before. And historical what they did to target him nine times and get, 17 points out of it.
1: And Tony Rizzo is the man who just came back to do his radio and TV show from a heart attack, thought he was going to die.
0: Yeah.
1: Doctor told him if he waited 45 more minutes, he would not be here today. He's on our show tomorrow, longtime friend of the show. I can't wait to ask him, Tony, does your doctor, is he aware of what you do for a living? Did he see the videos? Did he watch your show at all?
0: Screaming.
1: And what is he telling you, like, after that game?
0: Uh-huh.
1: Is he saying, you can't go nuts? You can't be yourself, Tony, on the air. Because you just had a heart attack, and I can't promise that you're going to survive this stuff again.
0: I was surprised with watching the clips today, too, with the tirades. You got to take it easy now.
1: Of all, for every imaginable outcome in that game, for it to go like that on one of his very first shows back after a heart attack.
0: Yeah.
1: Only in Cleveland.
0: Yeah, and as he said, it's right up there with the fumble, the drive, and the shot, Jordan over Elo. He was here for all of them.
1: I stand by it.
0: Come on, it's only happened. It only happened once in NBA history.
1: Yep.
0: And the Clippers were down 24 against Memphis in the fourth quarter.
1: By the way, I got your back, Cleveland. I have from day one. I have said that you are the most tortured fan base in the entire country. It gets worse. Add that to the resume. Minnesota has a good case. Buffalo has a good case.
0: We got a great case.
1: Cleveland takes it for me.
0: Vikings have lost 9 straight championship games, I think. NFC championship.
1: The Cleveland Browns moved to Baltimore, and the Ravens won 2 Super Bowls.
0: Yeah.
1: I got the trump card.
0: Yeah.
1: Stay tuned. It's Femi Bebefe along with Will Hill tonight. They'll take you through the entire live betting evening that we have in VSiN primetime for the next 4 hours. Best of luck tonight.
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2: 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I'm Femi Abebefe, hanging out with you guys here at the Circa Resort and Casino in downtown Las Vegas, where it will be a fun-filled 4 hours on this Wednesday night. 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And make sure, if you want to reach out to us, you can tweet the show at VSiN Live on Twitter. I'm at Femi Abebefe on Twitter, alongside my man Will Hill, who's at Not The Will Hill over on Twitter. And we were just talking about this before we went on the air here, Will. Tonight's one of those nights, man, where we're working for free, buddy. This feels like we're stealing money with the slate that we have going on. What's happening?
3: Let's keep that on the down low. I still like getting the paycheck, yes, hitting the account.
2: I'll still send the invoice. The invoice is still coming for the bosses.
3: Absolutely. Look, can't wait. It's one of those things. Sometimes you get these sporting events where you know that the game's not about to start for a while, but you look at your phone to see what time it is. You start doing the countdown to, you know, how long away. And I felt this before game one. It almost feels like a historic event. These two teams, mm-hmm, at the start of their dynasty, the Thunder and the Spurs, and game one not only lived up to the hype, but somehow exceeded the hype and way exceeded it. We'll see if game two and, you know, what it has in store for us, but cannot wait for this game. Such a fun, budding rivalry. Game one was incredible. What we got last night with Knicks and Cavs. So we'll see here if game two here can lead into what is looking like it's going to be a classic series and a classic rivalry for years to come.
2: Man, I tweeted this Monday night after the game. I was standing from the 2 minute mark of the fourth quarter until the rest of the game. Like, I'm standing up. I'm in a defensive stance. I have no money on the game. I got some future stuff, which we'll talk about a little bit later on. But I'm locked in as if I am on one of the teams. It was pretty incredible. And it's one of those you remember where you were moments, which we're hoping, like you said, that it lives up to the hype. And I mean, going into last night's game, the Cavaliers and the Knicks, you were thinking to yourself, it's like, hey, there's no way this game is going to be anywhere close, you know? And yeah, it wasn't as good as Spurs Thunder. Oh, damn it. It was pretty damn good to see a team erase a 22-point comeback with 7 minutes to go and win it in overtime. And the Garden's going crazy. Get the defense chance, the Let's Go Knicks chance. It's been an awesome, awesome start to these conference finals. And we're hoping we can continue some of that momentum into tonight's slate as well. But as always, we got our crew behind the glass here with us at Circa, our producer Corey York with us on the ones and twos, as well as we have a jam-packed show with a few guests over these next 4 hours. Starting 30 minutes from right now, our VSiN teammate Greg Peterson, host of the Baseball Betting Show, will join us to preview tonight's slate in Major League Baseball. Also then at 8 o'clock Eastern Time, 1 hour from now, VSiN teammate Aaron Halterman, NHL betting analyst. He's going to help us handicap the Stanley Cup playoffs, which the conference finals underway tonight. Puck drop between the Vegas Golden Knights and the Colorado Avalanche. That is at 8 o'clock Eastern time. So Aaron will give us his best bets for that series, as well as the Eastern Conference final, which is puck drop tomorrow night between Montreal and Carolina. Then at 9:45 Eastern time, our buddy PJ Glasser, betting analyst, VSiN producer, host of Game Day Garage and Hoops and Five, will give us his best bets for the NBA playoffs, the Stanley Cup playoffs, and also the Byron Nelson, the CJ Cup action on the PGA Tour. PJ is going to give us everything. NBA, hockey, golf, whatever you want. We're getting it from the Glass Man a little bit later on at 9:45 Eastern time. Before we get into the NBA game, the Stanley Cup playoff game as well, we have some baseball games that are about to get underway here, Will. I know you have a handful of bets. I have a handful of bets. I'll let you lead off here. What do you like tonight in Major League Baseball, and why? As we kind of, we'll get the baseball bets out of the way, because I do want to go deep dive in both the NBA and the NHL.
3: Yeah, one is going to be a little bit of a rain delay here. I was on a numbers game with Gil Alexander this morning. Gave out under 4.5 in the first five, Yankees, Blue Jays. Also like under 2.5 in the first three. I mean, you could take it or leave it in terms of just like, a, you know, dealer's choice, whatever the juice is better. But I think both bets are equally good. just shop around and find the best juice. You Savage going for the Jays, who's outstanding. Cam Schlettler going for the Yankees, who is the short shot right now. Cy Young,
2: yeah,
3: throws the ball 100 miles an hour. He's been outstanding. So to me, this is a 1-0 after three, maybe 1-1 after three, and a low scoring start to that game. The other one is underway here, and we are you bet an over 9.5. You like to look up and see some crooked numbers, and we got one right now. Mets and Nats over 9.5. Zach Littell going for the Nationals. He has given up a ton of home runs, a lot of long balls. The Nationals righty, and the Mets are starting Thornton, making his first major league start in the Nationals. A great over team, Femi. I'm sure you know this, following the trends. They score a ton of runs. They give up a lot of runs. So right now it is 3-0. I think as we speak, the Mets have answered, and it's 3-1. So that is one we're off to a good start there. Mets and Nats over 9.5.
2: Let's get some runs out there in our nation's capital. We absolutely love to see that there, Will, with the full game over between the Mets and the Nats. A handful of plays for me, a little mixture of home run bets and some first five bets. We'll start off with the home run bets. That is Royals shortstop, Bobby Witt Jr. He is on the card tonight, plus 520. Bobby Hit Jr. is what we should be calling him with the way he's been hitting it in the month of May. Guy's swinging a hot bat, man. Batting 319, OPS 949, which I know is not above 1,000, but he got off to a little bit of a slow start, has since regressed positively at the plate. Already 5 home runs this month of May, and the barrel percentage, it's really up there amongst the qualified batters. Plus, Connelly early for the Red Sox, 8th in the bigs in giving up barrel percent. Like, this guy is dying to find home runs. So I like Bobby Witt Jr. at price to hit a home run tonight. I'll also go with a long shot. And this one might be buying a little bit high here since Jake Bowers has been scorching hot, but I just couldn't pass up at the price. Plus 900 for the Brewers' Jake Bauer to hit a home run. He has a four straight multi-hit games, riding a 10-game hit streak. But I do love the matchup against Edward Cabrera, who's 9th in the bigs in barrel percentage. So maybe buying a little high on Jake Bowers, but at plus 900, you don't have to bet a lot to win and feel something with that one. So I couldn't lay off that one. I had to take the cheese with Jake Bowers at plus 900. In the Pirates-Cardinals game, give me the first Pirates, the Buccos, on the first five. I like that. Plus 104 with the Pirates taking on the St. Louis Cardinals. This is a fade of an overvalued pitcher and a bet on an undervalued pitcher, in my opinion. Michael McGreevy, I mean, he's been pitching really well, but I think also very fortunate. ERA of 2.10, but a FIP of 3.87. Like, this guy has not been the most lights-out guy. He's been getting a lot of some ground balls, a lot of play from the defense that's helped out that keep that ERA down and has helped him sort of suppress the runs. I think the regression is coming, though, here. And meanwhile, how do you say the Buccos pitcher tonight? Is it Muljinski? Is that how you say his name?
3: Muljinski.
2: Muljinski.
3: He got it.
2: Yes. Yeah. Carmen Muljinski. A guy who's been a little bit unlucky, if you will. The FIP under 3. The ERA over 4. Like, that's a guy I want to back. So let's go Buccos in the first five. But also in that game, from a home run standpoint, O'Neill Cruz is going to hit a home run. I know he's been inconsistent, but he's been good to me. Plus 455. Just obviously oozes talent for anybody who's watched, like, even one Pirates baseball game. The power is real, and I think he finds the yard later on this evening. And then finally, at least not finally, I have a couple more games here. Dodgers and the Padres, I like the first five over in that one. That's kind of like a plug your nose special there, given the pitchers on the mound. My guy, Shohei Ohtani, who I have to win NL Cy Young. This goes against everything that I'm rooting for from a long-term standpoint, but from a spot standpoint, I do like this one. Ohtani's probably due a little bit of negative regression. Randy Vasquez, not as good as the box score suggests either. So at a plus money price, I know it's even money, but it is plus money, I'll go over 4 in the first five between the Dodgers and the Padres. And then in that same game, Teoscar Hernandez to hit a homer, plus 675. Big series, this guy tends to show up in big moments. He's been hitting it pretty well. Vasquez also 25th in the bigs in barrel percentage. So I think that Teoscar Hernandez is able to come up big for the Dodgers on the road. And then finally, as we get to my last baseball bet, I'm going to go with the Los Angeles Angels in the first five on the money line, plus 100. If you will, even money for those of you sticklers out there. And this is not much of a backing of the Halos. This is more so just I'm done with this Aaron Civale stuff. Like, does anyone believe in this? I don't believe in it. Like the guy is just like, he is living the charmed life. ERA 2.70, FIP 4.25. Get out of here. I don't even care what lineup the Angels put out there, who the Angels have out there starting. This is a fade of Aaron Civale. Give me the Angels, the Halos, in the first five at even money. That will round out my baseball card tonight.
3: Can't wait. Let's go. I see that the Braves on the board early 3-1 after Sale gives up a run. It was Austin Riley with a 3-run homer. Mets, like I said, have answered up down 3-1. They're looking to score more. Cleveland and Detroit is scoreless. So Yankees and Jays in a little bit of a rain delay. I think we'll get that one in. Yankee Stadium is not, I mean, an hour and a half from me. Mm-hmm. I know we had some thunderstorms here and there's some rain in the forecast, but
2: man,
3: I expect them to play. Hopefully, you know, my boy, our boy Ben Rice can get on the board. And I don't know how much you've been looking at these awards markets, Femi. He's still 20-1. You look at some of the guys ahead of him, his numbers versus everybody else. To me, this is just a total case of name recognition. The fact that he hasn't done it in the past, which I guess you have to, you know, I get it. You have to weigh that in, but you look at his stats, his numbers, advanced, just the basic stats, the counting stats. It really doesn't make sense. He's still 20-1 as I go to bat for my boy.
2: You know what though? It's just giving you an opportunity to bet some more. That's how I look at it sometimes. It gives you some more. Sometimes if you feel that strongly about a player, there's the conviction of, hey, let's double down. Like, you got him at that big price of 150-1. How about 50? How about 30? How about 25? And walk it all the way down. Because if he keeps hitting the ball the way he has and we get to the All-Star break, he ain't going to be 20-1 to win the AL MVP. I'll tell you that much. He has been one of the best hitters in the American League. And pedigree is what's going to be kind of carrying the day for now for a lot of these betting markets. Like, it's your Judge who's there, your Alvarez, your Bobby Witt Jr., who's now, I said, Bobby Hitt Jr. as of late. Like, those are the guys that are going to be sort of leading this thing. But the further we get into this regular season, the less pedigree matters and the more production matters. So let's see if your boy can keep it going. You know, Ben Rice, let's see if he can stay hot, because he's coming up with timely home runs and many home runs out there at Yankee Stadium. As we're just getting started here on VSiN Primetime, as you can tell, a jam-packed night of sports, and we will begin to get into our VSiN Primetime Game of the Night when we come back. Spurs Thunder, Game 2 of the Western Conference Final.
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